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2: A former FA chairman's called FIFA's plans to sell shares in the World Cup an example of terrible management from world football's governing body. David Bernstein was speaking after European nations, including England and Scotland, threatened to boycott future tournaments in protest. Fire crews are starting a second day of fighting a huge wildfire on the Suffolk coast that's raged across an area of land the size of over 200 football pitches. The fire has swept across Dunwich Heath. Around 50 residents evacuated from their homes yesterday are facing a second day of uncertainty. Mark, who lives nearby, hasn't been evacuated but says it's worrying.
3: There's a lot of heathland around here. There's a lot of very flat land. We have hot winds. We're already a very dry part of the country. So, yes, it is a worry. I mean, it's a worry for lots of parts of the country. And I can't see how it's going to get any better.
2: US President Donald Trump says his Board of Peace has reached an agreement which will disarm Hamas, shift control of Gaza to a new Palestinian authority, and withdraw Israeli troops from the region. Other parties are yet to publicly comment. The Prime Minister's announced English mayors will be allowed to keep a share of the taxes collected in their area. Andy Burnham says the policy would be designed so every local leader will have resources to improve public transport and build homes. He previously promised to take power out of Westminster in a speech in June.
4: I am going to give Britain the circuit breaker it needs by taking power out of the centre and putting it in the hands of the people and places who can use it best.
2: A toddler's mum and her boyfriend have been jailed for her murder, with the man also convicted of sexual assault. They'll serve a combined 50 years over the death of Isabel Welch on Teesside last September. And the home crowd retreated to a surprise bronze medal at the Commonwealth Games in Glasgow. Megan Keith finished third for Scotland in the 5,000 metre final at the Scotstoun Stadium. That's the latest. I'm Faye Rowland.
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2: There's a warning the UK could be facing a summer of devastating wildfires as multiple heat waves have left much of the country parched and dry. On the Suffolk coast, firefighters tackling flames raging across Dunwich Heath say the blaze is dynamic but stabilising. It's scorched an area the size of over 200 football pitches. Chair of the National Fire Chiefs Council, Philip Garrigan, says a pattern's emerging.
3: The wildfires are appearing everywhere across the UK. There isn't probably a fire and rescue service that hasn't dealt with a wildfire over the course of the last number of months. And as you referenced, July particularly, the busiest of July on record. And in the last 2 weeks, we've had over 200 wildfires.
2: Cooler temperatures are forecast today. The World Cup could soon look pretty different. European countries, including England and Scotland, say they won't participate in the tournament if FIFA goes ahead with its widely condemned sell-off plans. US President Donald Trump says his Board of Peace has reached an agreement which will disarm Hamas, shift control of Gaza to a new Palestinian authority, and withdraw Israeli troops from the region. Other parties are yet to publicly comment. The Bank of England Governor Andrew Bailey's been asked what needs to happen for interest rates to rise.
4: If this conflict in the Gulf goes on, or if we continue in this place where it's on and then it's off and then it's on and then it's off, that's when we're going to face continued higher energy prices and a greater risk that it will pass through into domestic inflation more, and we will have to act.
2: The cost of borrowing didn't change in the latest decision for the fifth time in a row, keeping rates at 3.75%. High borrowing costs puts pressure on spending, helping bring inflation down over time. Diane Abbott is back in the Labour Party. She's apologised for making a statement she says wrongly equated the actions of the State of Israel with the Jewish community. And Sir Paul McCartney, Ray and Olivia Dean are among the artists shortlisted for this year's Mercury Prize. It's the first nomination of its kind for the Beatles legend. That's the latest.
5: Love in Southwest London. Riverside.
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2: Firefighters are facing another day of battling a wildfire that surged across an area the size of over 200 football pitches on the Suffolk coast. Seven areas of England are officially in drought. Andy Beer from the National Trust, which owns the land, says it's clear why this is happening.
3: This is the impact of climate change. It's happening here and now. And this is not an environmental problem. This is a social and economic problem. And we need a really concerted response from government to think about the issues we're dealing with here and now.
2: US President Donald Trump says his Board of Peace has reached an agreement which will disarm Hamas, shift control of Gaza to a new Palestinian Authority, and withdraw Israeli troops from the region. Other parties are yet to comment. English mayors will be allowed to keep a share of the taxes collected in their area under plans announced by Andy Burnham. The Prime Minister says he wants local leaders to have the resources to improve public transport and build homes. European nations, including England and Scotland, will boycott all FIFA competitions, including the World Cup, if it goes ahead with plans to sell shares to private investors. Culture Secretary Lisa Nandy says football belongs to the fans. A convicted fraudster who stole nearly £300,000 from a vulnerable pensioner before fleeing the country will appear in court later after being extradited. Pamela Gwinnett, who's 63, convinced 89-year-old Joan Green to transfer power of attorney to her during the COVID pandemic. While on bail last April, she fled to Tenerife. Our correspondent Phoebe Southworth tracked her down in Spain in March.
4: I don't need to answer these questions.
5: But you did take the money, didn't you?
4: Did I take the money? I was her power of attorney and her executor, and her solicitor's got all the money.
5: Are you going to go back and hand yourself in, Pamela?
4: No, because
5: I've got nothing wrong. Why are you here?
4: Because my appeal's going through.
2: Neil Fackey won another gold for Scotland at the Commonwealth Games. The paracyclist picked up his sixth title in the tandem time trial. From Sky News, I'm Faye Rowland.
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2: Fire crews are starting another day fighting a huge wildfire on the Suffolk coast that's raged across an area of land the size of over 200 football pitches. The fire swept across Dunwich Heath. Around 50 residents were evacuated from their homes yesterday. Mark, who lives nearby, hasn't been evacuated but says it's concerning.
3: There's a lot of heathland around here. There's a lot of very flat land. We have hot winds. We're already a very dry part of the country. So Yes, it is a worry. I mean, it's a worry for lots of parts of the country, and I can't see how it's going to get any better.
2: Officials say the situation is stabilising. US President Donald Trump says his Board of Peace has reached an agreement which will disarm Hamas, shift control of Gaza to a new Palestinian Authority, and withdraw Israeli troops from the region. Other parties are yet to publicly comment. The Prime Minister has announced English mayors will be allowed to keep a share of the taxes collected in their area under new devolution plans. The Conservatives say it'll lead to higher taxes. The Football Associations of England and Scotland are among those to support UEFA's stance on controversial proposals for the World Cup. European nations will boycott the world governing body's tournaments unless FIFA president Gianni Infantino drops plans to sell off stakes in its biggest competition. Former FA chairman David Bernstein feels a collaborative approach will get the right outcome.
4: England on its own, you know, we're a big nation in football, but we can't do very much on our own. If we try to do something against FIFA, frankly, they would tell us where to go. But with UEFA, we're very, very powerful. So I think it's absolutely right that we work with UEFA. We're part of that.
2: A fraudulent funeral director in Hull will be sentenced later after admitting 67 offences, including preventing a lawful burial. Robert Bush, who's 48, is alleged to have kept bodies for months after they should have been cremated. And Sir Paul McCartney is one of the artists shortlisted for the prestigious Mercury Prize. At the age of 84, it's the first nomination of its kind for the Beatles legend. That's the latest. I'm Faye Rowland.
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That's right, 23 here on Riverside Radio. Like I said before, it's the last day of July. Can you believe it? August tomorrow. We'll be gone next. We've got Crazy What Love Can Do coming up next.

this is Adele, Amitri. Always the last. Something out in the studio because we're in a different studio, so I'm hoping that you can hear me. We've got the commercials coming up next.

hope everybody's wide awake now. Maybe not wide awake, but at least awake now and enjoying the good tunes here on A Wake Up Self with Thunder and Riverside Radio.

548 here on Riverside Radio. I've just been sort of like updating myself on, I think this is Facebook. Yeah, on the socials. And I've come across, there's a post I follow, Positive. You probably know the one. So Pamela Anderson, she's 56, stopped fighting the mirror in an interview with Glamour in 2024. She said something that lingered. Anti-aging is a lie. We get older no matter what. No miracle creams or empty promises, just the decision to live without hiding. And she proved it with actions, not words, in 2023. She walked Paris Fashion Week without a drop of makeup, letting every line life had left on her face be seen for her. It's no longer about aging. I call it living life. That's what she says. So she told you too. Confidence doesn't come from a jar. It comes from knowing who you are. It's good to be able to be your own best friend, she explained. Maybe the next wrinkle you see in the mirror won't be a reason to panic, but proof that you're still living, still here living. And I think, do you know what? That's such a fantastic example. But with her, she's very beautiful anyway. And you do get some women that just need a little bit of, like, mascara just to look a little bit more awake, you know. Just maybe a little bit of lip gloss, you know what I mean? So each to their own. But I think, you know, that's a fantastic example. But then, you know, you've got, you know, basically, I can't remember that show that she used to do. And sort of like, if you look at her history and stuff like that. But I think it's amazing that she's getting more integral. That's how I look at it, as she's got older. And then some of the comments, they're really, really positive comments, saying she looks hot even without makeup. It's her choice that people have to deal more with whatever that is. And she knows the reason I've said that is because I'm not sure about what they've just said there. She knows who truly loves her and is really into her as a person. Her glow were always from within, was always from within. And then someone's put, we don't always have to look our best to be worthy of being seen. Yeah, I mean, the comments are very, very encouraging. But, you know, sometimes it's different for other people. You know, if you're trying to sort of like present yourself in front of, I don't know, it could be something to do with your workplace or what have you. Everybody's got a different way of expressing themselves. But I think her example's a shining one. It's really, really good that she can do that. And there are quite a lot of women actually that don't wear makeup or sometimes wear it, but you don't realise they're wearing it. Do you know what I mean? So, yeah, each to their own. Anyway, it's 5:51 here on Riverside Radio. I have a guest coming on today, and her name is Genevieve Marsh, and I'm looking forward to introducing her to you. That sounds better, doesn't it? It's a very interesting interview, because she was at my Come and See event a couple of weeks ago on a Saturday, and it was really, really interesting talking to her. And I'm going to have to suppress what she has to say, because obviously we've only got so much time, but it will be an encouraging conversation. So let's listen to the Monkees, Daydream Believer, and then after that I'll introduce you to Genevieve.

0: So that was Supernova, Mr. Hudson. It's, well, we've only got a minute left now, really, until we go to the news. I'm going to sort that one out. But basically, I did say I was going to introduce you to my special guest, Genevieve Marsh. Good morning, Genevieve.
1: Good morning, Rosalind. Good morning, Riverside. It's such an honour to be here today.
0: Oh, that's so lovely. That's the first time I've had a guest that's actually said good morning, Riverside. I really do. That's really lovely, that is. It's so, you sound so bright and breezy.
1: Yes. Lovely morning. The sun's out.
0: Oh, is it? Is the sun out already? Yeah. Oh, you're welcome. You're welcome. So basically, we will start the interview after we have the news. We have commercials. We'll listen to another song and then I'll introduce you properly. And then you can basically share about, you know, your wonderful life, really.
1: Thank you.
0: Yeah. Brilliant. Okay. So I'll go to the news now because it's now 6 o'clock. So I'll speak to you in a moment.
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4: Donald Trump says his Board of Peace has reached an agreement for Hamas to disarm. Posting on Truth Social, the US president said it would be carried out in structured phases and would also include the withdrawal of Israeli forces and eventually a new Palestinian government. Here's what he had to say at the board's launch earlier this year.
5: We're committed to ensuring Gaza is demilitarized, properly governed, and beautifully rebuilt. It's going to be a great plan, and that's where the Board of Peace really started, and I think we can spread out to other things as we succeed with Gaza.
4: Israel and Hamas have yet to officially comment. FIFA's issued a statement saying nobody is selling football. It says it plans to continue the consultation process regarding selling off stakes in a World Cup company to private investors. That's despite European nations pledging to boycott all its competitions until the project is scrapped. There's a warning. The UK could be facing a summer of devastating wildfires as multiple heatwaves have left much of the countryside parched and dry. On the Suffolk coast, firefighters tackling flames raging across Dunwich Heath say the blaze is dynamic but stabilising. Chair of the National Fire Chiefs Council, Philip Garrigan, says a pattern's emerging.
6: Wildfires are appearing everywhere across the UK. There isn't probably a fire and rescue service that hasn't dealt with a wildfire over the course of the last number of months. And as you referenced, July particularly, the busiest of July on record, and in the last 2 weeks we've had over 200 wildfires.
4: Cooler temperatures are forecast today. MPs Diane Abbott and Joni Reid are back in the Labour Party. It's understood the former has been given a formal warning following the conclusion of internal investigations. A landmark new study that could transform Parkinson's diagnosis and treatment has been launched in the UK. The research aims to detect the condition years before symptoms appear. Neil Fackey won another gold for Scotland at the Commonwealth Games. The paracyclist picked up his sixth title in the tandem time trial. That's the latest.
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0: Welcome back to Wake Up Southwest London, Riverside Radio. Let me update you on travel. Travelling on the Underground, Circle Line parts suspended, Metropolitan Line, severe delays and also minor delays. Let me see. Yeah. On Harrow and the Hill to Uxbridge. And then we have on the Millbank Line, severe delays on the entire line. Northern Line, part suspended from Kennington to Camden Town, and Piccadilly Line, part closure from Cockfosters to Uxbridge. Good service on all the other lines. And then let me give you a brief summary on the weather. Let's see what's going on today in southwest London. Sunny with a high of 25°C to 26°C and a low 15°C. So it's going to be a nice sunny day.

0: So that was Wake Up Boo by Boo Bradley's. It's 7 minutes past six on Wake Up Southwestern Riverside Radio. Like I said, Will, I've introduced you to Genevieve, and her name is Genevieve Marsh. I'll just give you a little bit of the background to Genevieve. I met Genevieve in Peckham when I was selling my book, Taffy Howe. And that's the beauty of going out and basically marketing and canvassing, because I do meet great people like Genevieve. So she was born in Ghana and moved to London with her family at the age of two, one of five siblings. Her early life was shaped by resilience and the love of a mother who later remarried an English man who adopted all four children, giving them a renewed sense of stability and belonging. And so that's a little bit about her background. And like I said before, when I interviewed you on in the Come and See event, or at the Come and See event, it looks like you had a really lovely sort of like happy, stable childhood.
1: It was an interesting childhood. We came from humble beginnings. So we grew up in the infamous North Peckham estate, which I'm sure many people would have heard of back in the 80s. It wasn't a great area to grow up in. Mm-hmm. It's very close to where the case of Damilola took place. So unfortunately, it's an area that has a lot of high poverty, crime, that sort of area. So growing up around that area, my mother was very protective of us.
0: Yeah, I can imagine.
1: So it was straight to school, after school, straight back home.
0: Yeah.
1: So there wasn't a lot of time or to explore Rome and that sort of thing. So we were a little bit sheltered and looked after in that way.
0: Yeah.
1: But then you see the families around and they're going through similar situations. So that sort of shaped a lot of my early childhood.
0: Yeah, because you say that. So you grew up in the North Peckham estate. I wasn't aware, you know, when I was working around that way, I had no idea. You know, that's why it's good to talk to residents to sort of get an idea of, you know, the surroundings, and is there anything I should look out for? And a lot of people have. But a lot of people, they're so proud of where they live. When I talk to people, I'm not saying you're not, because obviously, you know, that's not what I'm saying. What I'm saying is that they've always got like a lot of really sort of encouraging things to tell me about their neighbourhood and the history. Because I've noticed that in Peckham and in Camberwell, that I feel as though it's either the residents or the council really... how can I say, like people to know about the history. There's a lot of like plaques and information about the history. Do you know what I mean?
1: Yes, definitely.
0: Yeah.
1: And even though coming from such an estate, there was a strong sense of community.
0: Yes.
1: Like you knew the people on the estate, you probably went to the same schools together.
0: Yeah.
1: Most sort of families knew each other.
0: Mm.
1: However, due to the demographics and, you know, the area, it was an area of high deprivation.
0: Yeah.
1: But, yes, and that's what sort of stuck with me.
0: Yeah.
1: But through that, my love of reading and literature sort of grew.
0: Mm.
1: So I did find myself reading a lot, getting information, learning.
0: Mm.
1: I loved Shakespeare, mm-hmm. different types. I remember one of my first books that I really resonated with and loved was I Know Why the Cagebird Sings with
0: Okay, Miranda. Yes, yeah.
1: And, you know, I still read her literature now and have quite a few of her sayings, you know, still I rise, and that's one of the motto that I live with now.
0: Yeah.
1: You know,
0: when
1: I do face challenges or I go through certain situations, I always have that at the back of my mind.
0: Yeah. Because every now and then in our Come and See event, I sort of like have a poetry morning, or sometimes with the Saturday ones, I do a bit of poetry. One of them I've read more than once is the poet poetry by what's the author's name you just mentioned?
1: Maya Angelou,
0: yeah. Still I Rise. Everybody loves that. And it's just so encouraging. I think you can read it so many times and still want to read it again because it's so encouraging.
1: Definitely.
0: I think, you know what? I think my parents were similar, whereby we went to school and then the whole point was you go to school and you come home. It's like, some of my friends used to hang around and get some chicken and chips. It was like, well, my mum's cooking at home. Do you know what I mean? I didn't feel the need to do that. And I feel like if a majority of parents did do what your parents were doing, a lot of the problems we have or had then wouldn't really happen. Do you know what I mean? I'm not blaming the parents, but I feel like there is a way of sort of raising up the children. In this day and age, it's different because even with my youngest, she's not coming. She's not going to go to school and come straight home. She's not going to do that, you know.
1: That's true. I mean, I've got children myself now, and my son's a teenager.
0: Yeah.
1: I would say it's important to give them a bit of independence, but still at that age, you just have to give them boundaries.
0: Yeah, you give them. That's right. Give them the boundaries of when to come home. Do you know what I mean? And then obviously, if it's too late, then it's like, right, you know, discipline has to come in there. But before we go to another song, I feel like you're such a great example, because although you came from those sort of like humble beginnings, you really did, and with the help of your mum, you really did sort of structure your life in order for you to be so outstanding in the way that you speak, in the way that you behave, and the way that you've moulded your career. So what we do is listen to another song, and then you can tell us how you moulded your career and certain things you've achieved because of it.
1: Absolutely.
0: Okay.
1: Fantastic.

0: Alanis Morissette, Ironic. It's 18 minutes past six. Oh, no, wake up, Southwest London.
1: Wake up, Southwest London.
2: With Rosalind Roberts.
3: Love in Southwest London. With a side.
0: Still with me, I have my wonderful guest, Genevieve Marsh. And she shared a little bit about her background. And I wanted her to share about how she managed to be so successful, even though she was raised up in humble beginnings. Like, you do find, though, that many people that are successful have been sort of come from humble beginnings. And what I like about it, they're not ashamed to say that. You get people that are very successful. They've come from humble beginnings. Their parents could only do so much. Even their parents could do less than what your parents did for you, right? And then they've been really successful, but they always remember, you know, they haven't forgotten that, you know, because sometimes you get people that are very successful and want to pretend that they didn't come from humble beginnings. Do you know what I mean?
4: Definitely, absolutely.
0: Yeah.
4: And, you know, that sort of shaped my personality and who I am today.
0: Exactly. I think it makes you more relatable.
4: Yes.
0: And if you're more relatable, you're more likeable, do you know, isn't it?
4: Absolutely.
0: And more inspirational, because then you give a lot of people hope as well. And to know that if you stay focused on something integral, absolutely, where it can lead you. So basically, you did extremely well with your exams, and then you did a degree, didn't you?
4: From an early age, we've always been sort of told, and, you know, it's always been emphasized to us how important education is.
0: Yeah.
4: You know, coming to another country where the education is of a good standard.
0: Yeah.
4: And we were just told that if you did well, that sort of created opportunities for you to go, you know, as far as you could, actually.
0: Yeah.
4: So after doing well in my exams, I chose a college which was quite far from Peckham, actually, and, you know, it was, I remember the bus ride every morning, just going through Hyde Park, going through Oxford Street, so all the places that I hadn't had the opportunity to see before, and it was almost going through that, and it's a completely different world from where I grew up.
0: Yeah.
4: So that was, you know, an eye-opener. It just showed me what's out there in the world. And that just gave me more motivation to, you know, to excel. So, yes, I did my A-levels in literature, business studies, psychology, and then went on to do my degree, my Bachelor's of Honours in business studies.
0: Wow.
4: Which was a fantastic course. And from that, went into working with the council.
0: Yeah. Excellent. And you worked there for 18 years, didn't you?
4: I did. So I worked with my council for 18 years. So predominantly started doing accounting, which was something that I learned through my degree. So did accounting and school business management for 18 years.
0: Mm-hmm.
4: And through that, it was lovely. But I do see the families that are still in my community and how they struggle and things like that. And talking to them, a lot of them could relate to what I've been through, and I could also relate to them, and that sort of encouraged me to embark on my second career as a psychologist. So
0: wow.
4: I went back as an adult not that long ago, and did my master's in psychology.
0: Amazing.
4: Now I thank you. So I currently work with mainstream schools, supporting young children from disadvantaged backgrounds, marginalised groups, and just sort of mentoring, counselling, supporting them with their education and their life choices. And it's been really rewarding.
0: Yeah. So you say, because you said that that's your second career. Is it your main career? Is it your main job now, would you say?
4: It is my main job now. I do sort of still support organisations and schools in financial management.
0: Yeah.
4: But at the moment, my main role

0: is using my psychology to support.
1: That's amazing. Families, yes. Yeah, absolutely fantastic. So I know that you, hang on, let me see if I want to, all right, because I know that today, I'll just share this bit with you. Today, Genevieve is a passionate advocate for ethnic minority communities and young people. She's committed to supporting disadvantaged, which you've just said, and marginalised families, using her lived experience to inspire hope and create opportunities for others. And it's amazing because basically Genevieve has a group of you know, when you're on school holidays, they used to do it in the schools that my children used to go to, but it's just a bit different.
0: It's sort of a youth group, youth organization, and we do holiday and food activities where families that are not particularly struggling, or you know, need support, can come with their children, and their children are supported, counselled, and looked after over the holidays.
1: And yesterday, basically, she was sharing about how they were going to have this drumming. Some of the children were going to be doing drumming or something like that. So she invited me to go along. I got there at the last minute and I'd missed the drumming, but it was nice just to be shown around and to see the children enjoying the activities. I came in, some were cooking, and others, you could go outside, and some of the young boys were playing football. Was it football they were playing?
0: Absolutely.
1: Yeah, and it's a nice space. It's a nice space, and you can tell that everything's organised and everything like that. And that's in Camberwell or is it in Nunhead?
0: No.
1: Is it Nunhead?
0: Nunhead.
1: Yeah, in Nunhead. That was in Nunhead. And it's free as well, isn't it? Is it free?
0: It is. It's completely free for families that are on free school meals and are supported by the government, yes.
1: Right, so if they don't get free school meals, do they have to pay a small sum or?
0: A small sum.
1: Yeah, that's fair enough, isn't it? You can't complain about that. So, did you want people to see what you're doing online? Have you got any social handles that you'd like to share with us or?
0: We are on Instagram.
1: Yeah.
0: So on Instagram, the company's called Phoenix Rise Org, and that's short for Phoenix Rise Youth Organization. So they can go online, have a look at the activities that we do, all the different things we do with the young people, and the services that we offer and support. So yes, it's called Phoenix Rise Org on Instagram.
1: Excellent. And is there anything else that you'd like to share with us?
0: Hopefully we'll be running for a good couple of years, and we would, you know, appreciate the support from the community, and if people are available and want to come in and have a look, that would be fantastic.
1: Excellent. So I hope that you wonderful listeners have noted down where you can contact Genevieve. Just in case you're interested, you might have some young people, both for young boys and girls from the ages of?
0: From 8 to 16.
1: 8 to 16. And I thought you said that there was something that you did where it went up to 24. Is it if they have them?
0: If they have an EHCP, which is an educational healthcare plan.
1: Yeah.
0: It does go up to 25.
1: Right, okay, excellent. Well, thank you so much for sharing, and I'm sure everybody listening was totally interested in what you had to say. I'm totally inspired by you. It's making me want to do a counselling course, actually, because someone said that they feel like I could be a counsellor. Years ago they told me this, and I've never forgotten. You know when someone says something to you but it's the way they say it? I've never forgotten that. And hearing what you've said, it's actually encouraged me to basically look into that, because I feel like there's more that I can give. And I feel like if you've got that type of qualification behind you, it's even places a better foundation behind you, as well as your life lived experiences as well. So definitely so. So thank you so much for joining us this morning, Genevieve. It was a pleasure to interview you.
0: It was an honour to be here.
1: Brilliant. And have a great day. You take care.
0: Thank you very much.
1: Bye-bye.
0: Bye.

6:31 here on a Riverside Radio. I'm going to just share with you that from next week, and basically I'm going to take a bit of a respite and won't be in the studio most probably for about 3 to 4 weeks. And I'll share with you more when I come back, but still keep listening to the morning show and enjoying the great music being played here on Riverside Radio. And then, because I know that on Fridays it's meant to be Tambourine Friday, and I'm going to keep that up. And I've got other things. I don't know, to be honest, where are we now? Yeah, I've got other ideas that I'd like to involve the listeners too, but I don't know whether I'll do it this. I might do. It's got, yeah, I might do it. But I was going to wait until next year, but because I'm going to take a respite for a month, I'd like to come back and give the listeners something because of that. But because I would have been away for a month or 3 weeks, what have you. So it's all good. It's all good. Let me see if I can get this up here because, yeah. All right. Because it's Tambourine Friday and I've left my tambourine at home. And I'm trying to think, can we hear, because last time I did that, I played the sound of a tambourine. I still managed to get the sound of it. I still did. It's not very loud though, is it? And what I'm going to do while I'm away, I'm going to get a bigger tambourine, because the tambourine I have is quite a small tambourine. I like it though. It's a red tambourine, so it's vibrant. And also it's to brighten up the atmosphere on a Friday. Do you know, I just felt I need to do it. Do you know what I mean? This isn't very loud, is it? Look. And it's not very sort of... No one isn't either, but do you know what? At least I'm praying. At least you're hearing a tambourine. Oh, look, they got a tambourine here. This one looks good. They got a tambourine here, and it looks like it's got, like, what, you know, the material that you put on a drum? So I guess you can play the tambourine. Ooh, you can play the tambourine and make it sound like a drum at the same time. I'll have to look into that.

0: up Southwest London
1: with Rosalind Roberts. Loving Southwest London, Riverside.

well. We've only got 3 mil minutes left until we've got the Power Play this coming up. It's me. So I better say farewell. Happy birthday to those born today on the 31st of July. Have a great day today. Like I always say, don't forget to make yourself feel special, because when other people do, that's a bonus, hey? Hope you've enjoyed this morning and the interview with Genevieve Martin. It was interesting, wasn't it? She had more to share, but I had to sort of make it more compact. It's amazing what you can learn by listening to other people and seeing, you know, how they succeeded, how they've stayed focused, how they've achieved. It's so incredible. Now, I should be back in the studio tomorrow between 5 and 7 a.m. But, you know, stay tuned, because, like I say, on Riverside Radio, they're always playing great music. I mean, we've got the Power Playlist coming up, and that's fantastic music up until 7. And then we've got Riverside Breakfast, and that will take us up to 10. And then, like always, we've got great shows right throughout the day, so if you can, stick with Riverside Radio. Whatever it is you're doing today, remember to look after yourself, stay safe, keep cool. Even though it's going to be a cooler day today. But remember, we're living large on Riverside Radio.

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0: It's Riverside Breakfast with me, Ben Hayes, and Uber Boat by Thames Clippers on DAB online and on your smart speaker. 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Now, Riverside reports at 7 with Flora Tomlinson.
1: Donald Trump says his Board of Peace has reached an agreement for Hamas to disarm. Posting on Truth Social, the US president said it would be carried out in structured phases and would also include the withdrawal of Israeli forces and eventually a new Palestinian government. Here's what he had to say at the board's launch earlier this year.
2: We're committed to ensuring Gaza is demilitarized, properly governed, and beautifully rebuilt. It's going to be a great plan, and that's where the Board of Peace really started. And I think we can spread out to other things as we succeed with Gaza.
1: Israel and Hamas have yet to officially comment. English mayors will be allowed to keep a share of the taxes collected in their area under plans announced by Andy Burnham. The Prime Minister says he wants local leaders to have the power and resources to improve public transport, build homes and create jobs. It's part of his promise to take power out of Westminster. Oliver Coppard is the mayor of South Yorkshire.
3: If you believe in the principle of devolution, you can go further. Take those decisions closer to the people that it affects, making better decisions, spend less money, potentially, and actually move this whole country forward.
1: The Tories claim it'll lead to higher taxes, but more details are expected in the autumn. Firefighters are facing another day of battling wildfire that surged across an area the size of over 200 football pitches on the Suffolk coast. Flames have spread across Dunwich Heath, and residents who were evacuated yesterday are unsure when they'll return home. Seven areas of England, including Suffolk, are officially in drought. Andy Beer from the National Trust, who owns the land, says it's clear why this is happening.
4: This is the impact of climate change. It's happening here and now. And this is not an environmental problem. This is a social and economic problem. And we need a really concerted response from government to think about the issues we're dealing with here and now.
1: And George Clooney and his family say they were forced to evacuate their home in southeast France because of the wildfires. The actor says he has no idea whether the home he shares with his wife in the village of Brignoles will make it through this terrible moment. And three men who raided a jewellery shop in southwest London have been jailed. The three from Essex stole £225,000 worth of stock from the Richmond business. They were sentenced at Kingston Crown Court on Thursday, having admitted the offence. And seven more girls will be handed out at the Sir Chris Hoy Velodrome after a successful start to the Commonwealth Games for home nations. England's men took the team pursuit title, while Wales women were crowned champions of the team sprint. Joseph Truman is part of England's silver medal winning sprint team.
5: On another day we would have won, so it's one of those. It depends on your taper, it depends on your prep. We come in with fairly limited prep as a team. We've all been different places around the world. So I think we can be happy with it. Shows we've got decent legs for the rest of the week, and I think now it's just full focus on the rest of the week.
1: Medals are up for grabs in the 4,000 metre individual pursuit finals later today. And that's Riverside Reports. We'll have more for you in half an hour.
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0: Today we'll see areas of thick cloud along with a chance of the odd shower to start, and then there'll be extensive sunshine that will develop in the afternoon. One or two showers cannot be ruled out in the evening. It will be warm today. Tonight it will be dry and there'll be lengthy clear spells for most, albeit a few patches of cloud may build at times. But whatever the weather, London's freshest fruit, veg and flowers are always in season at New Covent Garden Market, serving the capital 6 days a week from Nine Elms.
8: I'm Luke, manager at Green and Bloom. I've worked here for 12 years now. It's quite a unique place. You have to enjoy it to do the hours, do you know what I mean? Otherwise, you just wouldn't want to do it. We've actually just hired Harry, who's 19, so he's just starting now. Well, I started when I was 20. Once you're in, you're here for the long run. From 12 years ago when I started, prices have all changed. But then at the same time, the way you sell flowers and what you're selling totally changes as well. Yeah, always different.

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2: 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Riverside.
3: Well, good morning. Good morning. It is not quite Pinch Punch first of the month, so I've got one more day. I always forget that there is an extra day in July on the 31st. But good morning. You're listening to Riverside Breakfast with me, Ben Hayes, and Uber Boat by Thames Clippers. I'm in Studio 2. Haven't been in here properly. I've only been in here in passing, or if I've forgotten something, a pair of headphones or something. But it's nice to be in Studio 2 with all the excitement that's been going on the station this week. And I'm joined by the wonderful Flora Tomlinson. Morning, Flora.
4: Good morning. How are you?
3: Yeah, I'm well, thank you. Welcome to Friday Breakfast.
4: A pleasure to be here.
3: You're going to be joining us on Friday Breakfast.
4: I know. I'm new. Yeah.
3: Well, it's great to have you. So thanks so much for coming in. Another cyclist.
4: Yeah. Although fake cyclist, because I limed today.
3: We won't hold it against you. No. As long as you parked it responsibly.
4: I did. Yes.
3: So I saw a crazy photo of Lime bikes outside Clapham Junction at like 9 o'clock.
4: What is it? Just packed,
3: and it is just there's no pavement because it's just bikes. It's unreal.
4: The worst is when one falls over and the rest will go with it.
3: Dominic. Yeah, we had that happen to our car. So you get those like electric bike parking bays.
4: Yes, yeah.
3: We were parked by one. The start of our, when we arrived, no bikes. And it was fine, and we'd given ourselves a bit of room. When we came back, there were like four bikes, domino effect, leant against our car. We had this big dent.
4: Oh no!
3: In our bonnet. It was.
4: I've wondered about that before. What happens when a line bike dents a car? Oh. Who pays for that?
3: If you can put the legwork in,
4: they'll pay.
3: They will pay.
4: Amazing.
3: But it's hard work.
4: Yeah, I mean, not amazing.
3: Hard work. Yeah, no. It was very frustrating. I can't claim all the credit. My wife did it all. Anyway, right, moving on. Today, what are we talking about today? Well, I've just come back. I've just done like a mini staycation holiday. I've been seeing some family up north. I've been seeing family down south. Covered the length of the country. But, you know, it's still a holiday. Summer holidays are here. The kids are enjoying it. Doing all sorts of stuff, beaches and all of that. But I want to know today about how do you approach your holiday? How do you holiday? Are you relaxing or are you maxing? Are you chilling out or are you trying to get the most out of your days whilst on holiday? Flora, what about you? How do you approach holiday?
4: It depends on who I'm with. I went by myself for 5 months traveling, and I was like up and at them every single day. With my family, I can't even leave like the poolside. I just can't do it, and it's so annoying. I think that I just don't know why I can't do it with my family. I don't know. I just like, but yeah, when I'm by myself, I'm doing everything. Best believe.
3: Great. We can unpack a lot of that, and also traveling on your own. Amazing.
4: On my own.
3: We'll pack into that. We want to know just how do you do your holiday? And the reason is I saw this article, and it included a photo of Jennifer Aniston, you know, very famous celebrity, of Friends fame, and she was exercising whilst on board a yacht in Mallorca. And the whole article was basically, how do you approach your holiday? Even these, you know, A-list celebrities still putting in the hours whilst they're on holiday. Like, surely they can take a break. But no, apparently not. They need to be doing...
4: I think you can enjoy it more if you're exercising sometimes. I don't know.
3: Discuss. Yeah, great. No.
4: Well, I just think that if you're like... I find that if I'm lounging about, I just feel a bit gross. If there's a gym nearby and in the hotel, if I'm staying out, I'll usually go maybe twice over the course of a 10-day holiday.
3: Okay. Well, let us know if you prefer an active holiday. Are you work from holiday rather than work from home? Are you sort of just, you know, getting all the bar snacks and beers? Let us know. Get in touch. breakfast@riversideradio.com. That's the email. You can also get in touch on the WhatsApp 07871 670 493. 0787 167. Hang on a minute. Let me read that number again. You know when you do it once and you're like, I'm going to do it again because to make it clear.
4: Yeah.
3: And then you just fudge up that second one. Here we go. 07871 670 493. There you go. That's the number. Send us your messages. Let us know your answers. If you are an active holidayer or if you are a relaxing holiday. You can also get in touch on Instagram and on our social media as well. @ This Is Riverside. So get in touch, let us know. We're also in the theme of being active. We're going to be speaking to Amy Lees about the Wandsworth Run Club and they're planning to celebrate a significant milestone in their history. That's coming up in the final hour of the show. We've also got headlines and headlines as well. But first, let's get a bit of you two. This is Street of Dreams.

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2: Right, time is 7:17. Flora, what's happening on the roads and the rails today?
3: Right, yeah, so on the roads there's delays on the M4 on the elevated section eastbound from Hayes to Brentford. Travel time is around 15 minutes. There's stop-start traffic on the M4 Heathrow Spur Road southbound before the tunnels. Travel time is again 10 minutes. And in Surrey, traffic is heavier than normal due to debris on the road M25 clockwise. And the Wandsworth Bridge Road has usual slow traffic northbound before the New King's Road. Travel time is 15. And over to the trains, there's severe delays on the Marmalade London Overground line between Stratford and Richmond and Stratford and Clapham Junction due to operational incident. There's severe delays on the district line due to an earlier problem at High Street Ken, and severe delays via Charing Cross between Battersea Power Station and Camden Town due to earlier signalling problems at Warren Street on the Northern line. And Circle Line, no service at all due to points failure at High Street Ken. Met Line, severe delays between Moor Park and Watford, and minor delays between Harrow on the Hill and Uxbridge due to cancellations. And also on the Bakerloo line, minor delays. Lioness London Overground, minor delays. Central line, the underground station is closed and trains are not stopping on Central line at Holland Park due to staff shortage. And lastly, there is normal service expected on London Northwestern at London New.

0: from Friday the 31st to the 1st of August. So all affecting services across the network. And that's everything.
1: Amazing. Yeah, if you're held up somewhere or if we've missed anything, do let us know on WhatsApp 07871 670 493. More in half an hour.
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0: Welcome back to Riverside Breakfast with me, Ben Hayes, and Uber Boat by Thames Clippers. Right, we've already had our first message in the morning from Stephen Leggett. Morning, Steve. Wonderful Steve, who's one of our sports reporters, who's already been in the thick of it with Hamworth Villa at their pre-season. So Steve gets in touch and he says, regarding holidays, he keep it simple for me. He says, keep it simple. South Coast bed and breakfast. Oh, dream. Preferably in a pub, so I can go for a pint in my slippers.
1: Oh,
0: yeah,
1: gorgeous.
0: Perfect. Do you know what? The whole holiday pint thing at the airport, you know, getting your breakfast pint in, is it good? Is it not good?

0: Is
1: oh,
0: it, you know,
1: oh, yeah. No, I think do what makes you happy, and that makes me happy, so I'm going to do it.
0: So you find you get to Gatwick, get to Heathrow, and you're like, where's the spoons?
1: You know, I don't think I do that, but I just feel like I applaud those who do. Like, I genuinely think maybe I'll get a little like Wetherspoons picture with some friends if I'm on a friend's holiday.
0: Again, it always depends who you're with.
1: Yeah, and I have when I've travelled by myself, I have definitely gone to the pub and had a pint. Yes. To, like, if I've been there really early,
0: because you just like I've got time to kill.
1: Exactly. So, and what better way to spend?
0: But Steve, absolutely right. Nice bed and breakfast on the South Coast.
1: Yeah.
0: It's dreamy. That's just where I've been. And I don't think I can call my sort of mum and dad's house a bed and breakfast. I mean, they did provide it.
1: Yeah.
0: But, but I'm not sure they'd think it's a bed and breakfast. It's probably hectic. But pint in your slippers. That actually does sound really dreamy. Let us know where, Steve. Where would you be in the South Coast? Is it sunny Bournemouth or anywhere else? Or if you've got a tip as well from how you like to holiday, we're talking about, are you a relaxer? Are you a maxer, getting the most out of your holiday? Squeezing every ounce of it out? Are you doing activities, excursions? Or are you just sitting by the pool, just relaxing? And maybe not even taking a book. Just literally nothing.
1: Yeah.
0: Are you a book reader on holiday?
1: Laura? I try to be. I like to think that I am. But yeah. My mum will read maybe, like, my mum went to Turkey for 7 days last week, and she read 10 books.
0: What?
1: Yes, because she just reads and reads and reads. That's what she does.
0: So 10 books
1: and,
0: in
1: so
0: 7 days.
1: I feel like I can't call myself a reader if I read one in 7 days, because that's just insane.
0: I think I could only get through that many books if I took, like, Mr. Men. Like, I don't think I could read that many books.
1: Well, I took a book when I went away travelling for 5 months, but I was just so busy that I didn't finish it. And that was one book over 5 months.
0: I'm terrible. I'll read a couple of chapters, and, like, that is a success is if I've read, like, a couple of chapters, but I just don't have the time, he says, like, on holiday when you're on holiday to sit. No, it's because you're up and about, you're doing stuff with the kids, you're doing things, so I can't just sit and read. Those days will come back, but they're just not now.
1: I think my parents are taking full, now that we've kind of left the nest. They keep on going on holidays without us. It's awful. Turkey.
0: So your mum is much more of a, like, I'm reading, I'm just switching off.
1: I think that now that she doesn't have to deal with us,
0: okay,
1: she, like, is, I'm gonna read, spend my time reading.
0: So she's a relaxer.
1: Oh yeah. Well, I would say I'm a relaxer when I'm with them.
0: Yes. Yeah. You said this. You said depending on who you're with.
1: Yeah.
0: So if you're with the family, you are.
1: I don't like to be forced to do things.
0: Yeah.
1: Whereas I'm on holiday, I want to do them. Whereas if I'm like, this is a holiday and we have to go visit 10 sites, I think. I mean, it's so lovely. What a like great position to be in. But I'm just like, oh, I just would rather.
0: I just want to sit by the pool.
1: Yeah.
0: And you pool or beach or both? Do you like to mix it up?
1: Both.
0: Both. Yeah, yeah, yeah. No. I agree. It's nice to have the option.
1: Yeah.
0: Of, like, a day at the beach, day at the pool.
1: Yeah.
0: But I do feel swimming in the sea is better than swimming in the pool.
1: Yes.
0: I would say.
1: Unless it's a very, like, windy day. I find that I don't like the sea. I think the sea's kind of scary.
0: Oh, okay.
1: You just don't know how far it goes, and you can't see the bottom, and
0: yeah, I get that.
1: So if it's a scary day, then no. But if it's a lovely day, then yes.
0: Okay, fair enough.
1: Yeah.
0: Obviously, you know, you can only just have, you can paddle.
1: Yeah. Can paddle. Well. Yeah. Yeah. Yeah.
0: That's fine.
1: Yeah.
0: Yeah. Yeah. Well, let us know. Get in touch. This is all because working this out, because it's holiday season. It is summer holidays. People are jet setting off. They're going to far flung places, or, you know, staycations, like I've just done recently, visiting family, and lots of people doing very different stuff. When I was on the beach, you know, some people literally just lying there, they took nothing, just a towel, and they're just lying there and baking away in the sun. Others, they've got, like, spades, they've got buckets, you know, super kids, and so they're busy, they're active. Others playing sports, doing all sorts of stuff. So it's busy. I like to chill, but I also love the option of being able to do some form of sport or activity, something keeps you going, and then you can just relax again. It's like dipping in. I don't do too much.
1: Have you ever been water skiing?
0: I've been wakeboarding.
1: Okay.
0: Which is
1: I've done that
0: similar.
1: As well.
0: Yeah.
1: That's a good way to spend time.
0: That's a good thing to do. All those different things. Get in touch. Breakfast at riversideradio.com. That is the email, and the number is 07871670493. More coming up after this.

0: Michael Jackson with Remember the Time. Time is, in fact, actually 7:31. So let's get some Riverside reports with Flora Tomlinson.
1: Donald Trump claims Hamas has agreed to disarm in exchange for Israeli soldiers withdrawing from Gaza. The step was included in the US president's 20-point peace plan agreed last year. It's unclear how long any process might take. FIFA says selling football is not something it would ever entertain as the backlash continues against its plans to sell off stakes in competitions including the World Cup. European countries, including England and Scotland, have threatened to boycott the governing body's events. And England mayors are going to be allowed to keep some of the income taxes and business rates collected in their area. More details, like how much we're talking about here, will be revealed in the autumn budget. And the campaign against anti-Semitism says it's pathetic that Diane Abbott's been readmitted to the Labour Party with a formal warning. The veteran MPs apologised for a tweet about Israel's military, and Joni Reid's suspension from the party has also been lifted. Finally, George Clooney says he and his family have been forced to evacuate their home in southeast France because of wildfires. The actor says he doesn't know if the property will be there when he returns. That's it from Riverside Reports. We'll have more for you in half an hour.
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0: Today we'll see areas of thick cloud along with the chance of the odd shower to start. There'll be extensive sunshine which will develop in the afternoon. One or two showers cannot be ruled out this evening and it will be warm today. Tonight will be dry and there will be lengthy clear spells for most, and albeit a few patches of cloud may build in at times. But whatever the weather, London's freshest fruit, veg and flowers are always in season at New Covent Garden Market, serving the capital 6 days a week from Nine Elms.
4: Hi, I'm Rob McAuliffe. 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
2: Love in Southwest London. 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
3: Good morning. Good morning to you. Happy Friday, last day of July. We are certainly in the thick of summer holidays. Morning, Flora.
4: Good morning.
3: Good morning. Just to say, Ava Casey is not with us today. She's back in Ireland. So, Ava, if you're listening, she's probably having a big line, actually.
4: Yeah.
3: But if you're listening, we miss you and I hope you are well back in Ireland. She's there visiting some friends back in Ireland. So she'll be back next week. Don't worry, everybody. She'll be back. Today, we're talking about how do you holiday? How do you spend your time on holiday? This is because there was an article that I saw that had Jennifer Aniston, of Friends fame. She was doing some exercise on a yacht just in the waters, the beautiful turquoise waters of Mallorca. And the whole thing was basically like, should we be energized and gymming every day at the gym whilst on holiday, or should we be relaxing? So that's what we're talking about this morning. How do you holiday? And Steve's already been in touch. And he said he likes to keep it simple, bed and breakfast on the south coast, and he loves to go for a pint in his slippers whilst he's there. And he's gotten back in touch because we said, where, Steve, where'd you go on the south coast? I am from the south coast originally. So he says he goes to Hampshire or Sussex, with seafood being his favourite. Just to be clear, whilst agreeing with Ben about a drink at the airports before flying out on holiday, he says, regardless of time, a pint with bed and breakfast on the south coast is not acceptable. So there you go. So don't have your pint in the morning when you're at your bed and breakfast.
4: Yeah, no, that's unacceptable.
3: That's unacceptable.
4: Yeah.
3: But maybe when you're at the airport.
4: What time can you get it from? Because some people start from 11, don't they?
3: In the airport?
4: Yeah. No, just like wherever.
3: Oh, that's like...
4: Well, you walk into a Wetherspoon, some people are drinking from about 8:30, so...
3: It's such a big topic, isn't it? When people go on holiday, they're like, do it, don't do it. But yeah. We've also all been on planes where you've had someone who's had a little bit too much in duty free, and then it's just like an absolute write-off.
4: Carnage, yeah.
3: We had it 1 year on a flight to our summer holiday, and there was a group of guys who were doing like a football end of season... like holiday together, yeah. And there were two, bless them, sat either side of like me and the kids and my wife. So like we were the,
4: and the, they were the shouting.
3: Well, no, so the two that were with us, I think they were great, and one of them was even very good, like chatting to the kids,
4: yeah,
3: and stuff. But all their mates were further down the plane, and they were all really, really like had been drinking for a very long time, and one of them was sick on himself in his seat. Further down the plane.
4: Oh no.
3: Could you imagine being sat next to that guy?
4: No, I can't. I can't imagine that.
3: That would be horrible.
4: Yeah. My friend had it once where she was a bit hungover and she was throwing up, but I think everyone just thought that she was travel sick, so she got away with it.
3: You can like pass it off.
4: Yeah.
3: Well, the two guys, they were like, who were next to us, they were like, oh, he does this every holiday, he does this all the time, why is he doing this? And so they were just like annoyed. But I think so they were quite happy actually being sat by two kids instead. So let us know how you holiday. Harry the Roof has been in touch as well. Morning, Harry. Great to hear from you. He says, who I am away with determines what sort of break I have, which you started to touch on.
4: I
3: think it's so right. He says, when I'm away golfing with my mates, which sounds like a great holiday, he says, we get up at about 9, leisurely breakfast, a game of golf, quick swally, and then we're out for dinner. And then he says, with my wife, it's a leisurely breakfast, a bit of a walk, stopping in odd bars for refreshments. Oh, nice. And then change and out for dinner. Just been away with my daughters and their families, which has been a chaotic breakfast, swimming pools, beach, counting the kids every 10 minutes. Oh, my goodness, tell me about it. And then the odd change, more sedate dinner with a few sherbets. Oh, nice. Nice bit of pudding with the kids as well. It says, my sons-in-law were at the gym and running at 6 a.m., but used the gym only once. So...
4: There you go.
3: But still, 6 a.m. on your holiday. He says, there is one common theme, but I'm not one for the 6 a.m. airport spoons. Yeah. I'm with you there, Harry. Wow, it's packing a lot in there.
4: Yeah.
3: It's lots of different holidays, but I think who you're with, yeah, definitely determines how you holiday. That is true.
4: Yeah.
3: If you're like me with the kids, it's probably quite active, but I think if you're with your friends, for which maybe a little bit more chilled?
4: Yeah, I mean, I've been to Barcelona with my friends 2 years ago. That's the last friend holiday I went on, and that was, we packed it in.
3: Do you think that's because it was a city break?
4: Yeah, I think so. I think if I'm by the sea, you want to kind of take it in.
3: If you get to a holiday, like a hotel or a resort.
4: Yeah, yeah.
3: If you're a city break, you're like, let's see the sights.
4: Yeah,
3: I get that.
4: Exactly.
3: Like,
4: you don't want to. If it's a city break, you're usually there for like 2 or 3 days, so you kind of want to have.
3: You
4: less
3: do
4: want
3: to maximise it, don't
4: you? Yeah,
3: you
4: want to maximise it.
3: Well, we'll be carrying on talking about this a little bit later on, and we're also going to be talking about just like how do you pack for your holiday as well. Are you checking your emails, or have you totally switched off? We'll talk about, you know, your approach to food as well. How are you eating and drinking? Are you kind of staying on the salads because you've worked to get Beachbody ready, or are you just going all out on the buffet? Let us know. Get in touch. breakfast@riversideradio.com. We are asking you, how do you holiday? You can also get in touch on WhatsApp 07871670493 and on social media at This Is Riverside. Right, coming up now is Bruno Mars and I Just Might, and then we're going to travel before we crack into the rest of the show.

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2: Right, it is 7:46. Let's get our next travel update with Flora. Flora, how's it looking outside?
3: Yeah, so on the roads, there are usual delays on the M4 onto the elevated section eastbound from Hayes to Brentford. Travel time is 10 minutes. On the M4 as well, the Heathrow Spur Road has delays southbound before the tunnels into the terminals. And on the M25 in Surrey, traffic's heavier than normal due to early debris on the road. On the M25 clockwise from Clacton Lane services. And the Wandsworth Bridge Road has usual slow traffic before the New Kings Road. Travel time is 10 minutes, and the West Hill A3 northbound between Tibbetts Corner and Richmond has usual slow traffic. On to the rails, the Mild May line has severe delays between Stratford and Richmond and between Stratford and Clapham Junction. We also have severe delays on the District line due to earlier problems with points at High Street, Ken. The Northern line as well has minor delays via Charing Cross between Battersea Power Station and Camden Town due to earlier signal problems. Circle lines have severe delays, and Metropolitan line has minor delays between Moor Park and Watford between Harry Hill and Uxbridge as well. Bakerloo line has minor delays due to cancellations. Minor delays on the Lioness London Overground line between Euston and Watford Junction due to operational incident. The Central line, the underground station is closed at Holland Park due to staff shortages. And finally, normal service is expected on the London Northwestern at London Euston due to strike action, which has been suspended. And that's everything for now.
2: Amazing. Yeah, more of that in half an hour. But if you are held up somewhere, do let us know on WhatsApp, 07871 670 493. That's the number. Get in touch. We can talk horse racing in a minute.
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0: Welcome back to Riverside Breakfast with me, Ben Hayes, and Uber Boat by Thames Clippers. Right, we're hopefully going to be speaking to Ange in a little bit. She's got some more tips for us on the horse racing. We'll speak to her shortly as well. But just to let you know that the Riverside Radio Roadshow is coming on the Saturday, the 8th of August, down in Springfield Park. It is going to be a full day full of... we've got Riverside Reads kicking off the day from 12 o'clock. They're going to be... We've got a whole bunch of local authors getting involved as well. And I think there's a few... opportunities for some of the young people to come along to even have a go being on the radio as well. So that's going to be really, really exciting. And then we've got the sports show as well, Riverside Radio Sports Show, kicking off from 2 until 4. We're going to be joined by Raw Training, who are two wonderful PTs, personal trainers, and they're going to be doing like a live session.
1: Amazing.
0: On the air.
1: Wow.
0: So we're going to, a whole host of us, we're going to get involved as well, so to do that as well. We're also going to be picking up all the Football League season starts as well. The AFC Wimbledon will be in action. They'll be in cup action actually on that day. So we'll be covering that and a whole host of other Southwest London sport as well. And then you've got Track of the Week. We've got a whole bunch of artists who are going to be speaking. They're going to be singing. We don't want them to speak. We want them to sing. So they're going to be there as well. It's a great lineup. Do go ahead to our website, riversideradio.com, and then you'll see the brand new dedicated page for the Riverside Radio Roadshow. It's all there. All the acts for the Track of the Week stage are there and everything else. But joining us now is Ange. Morning, Ange.
2: Good morning.
0: Hey, good morning. First of all, Ange, just to say, Jason is a very happy man because yesterday he collectively won £100 thanks to some of your tips on the races.
2: That's wonderful. I mean, Riverside Radio gave out 5 winners yesterday.
0: Did we? 5?
2: We did.
0: Well, yeah. This is the place to be if you want to get in on the horse race and action.
2: Very exclusively just to Riverside Radio.
0: You don't need the bookies. Ange, what's happening this weekend then? What tips have you got for us this time? You never know. You could be walking away with some
2: more money. Lovely, yes. Well, it's been glorious Goodwood all week.
0: Yes, of course.
2: And we've had some great times. We've had some good winners. And I've been invited to some wonderful garden parties.
0: Oh, nice. Oh, very nice. I'm missing out now. I need to get down to Goodwood.
2: Do.
0: I'll say, I know Ange. Can you let me in?
2: Of course.
0: So it's Goodwood. What have we got then?
2: Okay, so we're going to start with the 10-2, 150. And we've got to win Defiantly, number 3.
0: Okay.
2: And then number 11, High Wind, Each Way. And then we're going to go to the 225. And we've got Talk of New York, number 6, to win. And Andab, number 1, Each Way.
0: Okay.
2: At 3 o'clock, we have Beagle Bay, number 16, to win. And then Mr. Winston, number 4, Each Way.
0: Oh, love that one, Mr. Winston.
2: Mr. Winston,
0: love,
2: yeah.
0: Love that one.
2: There's some lovely names.
0: Mm.
2: And at 3:35, we have Jackajiro to win. And Brussels, number 12, Each Way.
0: Brussels, as in the sprouts.
2: Yeah, Brussels sprouts.
0: He'll go well with what was the other one? High Wind. I'll tell you what. You put
2: yeah,
0: them
2: High Wind, yeah. And then at 4:10, we have number 8, Gallon, to win. And then number 4, Crown of Oaks, Each Way. Is that okay?
0: Yeah, yeah, perfect. Is it okay? Angie, it's wonderful. Thank you very much for some of those. And it's a Goodwood all weekend. And in fact, I think Robin Davis, deputy sports editor, I think he was at Goodwood over the last few days as well. Get down there. We know that Robin enjoys his racing as well. So those are the tips. Just make sure you give Ange the credit when you get your winnings. That's all we say.
2: Riverside Radio.
0: Ange, thank you so much. It's been a pleasure to speak to you.
2: Okay.
0: Take care. You too. Have a wonderful weekend and enjoy the garden parties as well.
2: Thank you.
0: Enjoy. Right.
2: The clinking of the glasses already.
0: Oh, absolutely. Cheers to that. Right. Coming up later in the show, we're going to be playing Headlines and Headlines in the next hour. So get your pen and papers ready.
1: She wanna be in love, ay, ay, ay. She need to let it go, ay,

0: It's Riverside Breakfast with me, Ben Hayes, an Uber boat by Thames Clippers, on DAB online and on your smart speaker. This is Riverside Radio. And Riverside reports at 8 with Flora Tomlinson.
1: A British citizen is among 10 climbers missing after an avalanche in northern Pakistan. There hasn't been any contact with the group led by Nepali-born British mountaineer Nirmal Purja since it happened yesterday. Search and rescue efforts are ongoing, and the Alpine Club of Pakistan says every effort is being made to locate the missing teen. Donald Trump says his board of peace has reached an agreement for Hamas to disarm. Posting on Truth Social, the US president said it would be carried out in structured phases and would also include the withdrawal of Israeli forces and eventually a new Palestinian government. Here's what he had to say at the board's launch earlier this year.
2: We're committed to ensuring Gaza is demilitarized, properly governed, and beautifully rebuilt. It's going to be a great plan, and that's where the board of peace really started, and I think we can spread out to other things as we succeed with Gaza.
1: Israel and Hamas have yet to officially comment. English mayors will be allowed to keep a share of the taxes collected in their area under plans announced by Andy Burnham. The Prime Minister says he wants local leaders to have the power and resources to improve public transport, build homes and create jobs. It's part of his promise to take power out of Westminster. Oliver Coppard is the mayor of South Yorkshire.
3: If you believe in the principle of devolution, you can go further and take those decisions closer to the people that it affects, making better decisions, spend less money, potentially, and actually move this whole country forward.
1: The Tories claim it'll lead to higher taxes, but more details are expected in the autumn. Firefighters are facing another day of battling a wildfire that surged across an area the size of over 200 football pitches on the Suffolk coast. Flames have spread across Dunwich Heath, and residents who were evacuated yesterday are unsure when they'll return home. Seven areas of England, including Suffolk, are officially in drought. Andy Beer from the National Trust, which owns the land, says it's clear why this is happening.
4: This is the impact of climate change. It's happening here and now. And this is not an environmental problem. This is a social and economic problem. And we need a really concerted response from government to think about the issues we're dealing with here and now.
1: Three men who raided a jewellery shop in southwest London have been jailed. The three from Essex stole £225,000 worth of stock from the Richmond business. They were sentenced at Kingston Crown Court on Thursday, having admitted the offence. And England's netballers produced a dramatic comeback to reach the semi-finals of the Commonwealth Games. They beat South Africa 58-54 in Glasgow after recovering from going six goals down at the end of the first quarter. Goalkeeper Halima Adio says they kept calm under pressure.
5: Just stay in it, like ride the wave, get locked in. I think locked in was the main thing. It's easy to like be up and lose focus, and it's easy to be down and lose focus. But we were like, we're not going to win it in the first quarter, we're not going to win it in the second quarter, but the only thing we can do is just have that winning mindset.
1: England take on New Zealand in the last four tomorrow. That's Riverside Reports. We'll have more for you in half an hour.
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0: Good morning. Today we'll see areas of thick cloud along with a chance of the odd shower to start. There'll be extensive sunshine which will develop in the afternoon. One or two showers cannot be ruled out in the evening. And tonight it will be dry and there'll be lengthy clear spells for most, albeit a few patches of cloud may build in at times. But whatever the weather, London's freshest fruit, veg and flowers are always in season at New Covent Garden Market, serving the capital 6 days a week from Nine Elms.
8: Hi, I'm Rob McAuliffe. I'm the general manager at New Covent Garden Fruit, Veg and Flower Market. I've been here a whole 3 months now, and this place is very dear to my heart, mainly because when I was a child, my dad used to deliver bread here, and I used to sit in the front seat of the van.

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3: Good morning. Ooh, in second hour of the breakfast show this morning. Oh, the first hour's been packed. Where have you been if you haven't been listening? But if you are now, good morning. It's great to have you with us. We really love having you with us here on Friday Breakfast. The weekend officially starts now, I think. From the moment that alarm goes off on a Friday, maybe you've got an extra bit of day, you know, that last day of work, but it's going to end, and the weekend starts. That laugh is the laugh of Flora Tomlinson. Morning, Flora.
4: Good morning. How are you?
3: Yeah, I'm all right. How are you?
4: Yeah, I'm doing pretty well.
3: How are you finding Friday breakfast? Because this is going to be your new home.
4: My regular. Yeah, yes. No, I'm finding it very good. I feel energised.
3: Good.
4: And it's what, 8:08, and I still feel great.
3: Good. 8:08 and feeling great. That's the motto for this morning. Ava Casey, bless her. She's visiting some friends. She's over in Ireland, but she will be back next week. So sending her our love. But today we are talking about how do you holiday? Are you the kind of person that likes to keep active? Are you the kind of person that is, as we've heard about from some of our messages this morning, in the gym at 6 a.m. whilst on holiday? Or are you the kind that is just by the pool all day long and says, basically, don't talk to me, don't touch me, I am on vacation? Let us know what you do. A couple of quick questions for you though, Flora, regards to this.
4: Okay.
3: When it comes to packing for your holidays.
4: Okay.
3: Do you overpack, or are you like just bare minimum what you need, or do you go, well, it might be cold, so I'll take some trousers and a jumper, and actually, you never know, it might rain, so I'll take a coat. Do you overpack?
4: I feel like ever since I was an overpacker, and then I went around the world for 5 months with one backpack. Well, it was a big backpack though. And everyone told me that backpack was too big, because everyone was like, got the small backpacks for like longer than me. But ever since then, I think I know what I need on a holiday.
3: Okay, so what is it that you need on holiday?
4: So I think that you need, I mean, for me personally, I need to have at least three different trouser options, like bottom parts, so a few skirts and maybe one long, maybe a long skirt. So maybe five. three for casual, and then two variations for the evening.
3: Okay.
4: And then I need to have at least two like evening outfits, maybe three, maybe four. But again, it makes sense to me. It does make sense to me. Like I feel that I do it well.
3: Okay.
4: So actually, for some, maybe I do overpack, but for me, I think I pack perfectly.
3: Yeah. Perfect answer.
4: Yeah.
3: Perfect answer. Yeah. I definitely overpack. I'm one of those that's like, I just need to be sure. I don't want to get caught short.
4: Yeah.
3: If I pack a white t-shirt, I need to pack another in case I get something down that one. And I mean, I've just been visiting family down in Bournemouth. And I would probably say I didn't wear half of my white top with me.
4: Well, my dad's an overpacker, and he always has a bigger case than any of the rest of us. And when I went away, he gave me plugs to like put in public toilets, just in case I wanted to wash my face, and I never used them.
3: As in like in the sink?
4: He said to me, you have to take these plugs. Like, you have to take these portable plugs, because you're going to need them for the sink.
3: If you need to,
4: and
3: do
4: I
3: like
4: did
3: a,
4: not
3: like
4: use them
3: bath.
4: Once. Yeah. So he's definitely an overpacker.
3: Okay. But that's a classic dad like gadget hack on holiday, isn't it?
4: Yeah.
3: Taking that kind of thing.
4: But also, I was staying in hostel, so I was never going to put water up and think that's going to clean my face.
3: You're not the kind that's going to like, I'll take some cable ties and some tape just in case I need to fix something.
4: No.
3: No. Great. Well, let us know. How do you holiday? Are you sort of active Alex, or are you a sort of relaxing Ronnie? I don't know where those names came from. Don't know where they came from. Anyway, let us know, how do you like to spend your holiday? Get in touch, breakfast@riversideradio.com. That's the email. You can also get in touch on WhatsApp 07871 670 493, and on social media at This Is Riverside as well. Join in the conversation there. How do you holiday? Right, coming up shortly, we're going to be playing Headlines or Headlines. Your first taste, Flora, of Headlines and Headlines. I've got the stories, so get ready to play.
4: I'm excited.

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2: That's Phoebe Bridgers with Lost Boys there. New music to see us into the travel. Flora, what's happening outside?
3: So, on the roads, there's not much going on. The M4 Heathrow Spur Road southbound has got delays before the tunnels into the terminals. Travel time is 10 minutes. But other than that, the Wandsworth Road has cleared. Traffic has returned to normal. And the A3 West Hill northbound between Tibbetts Corner and Richmond Road has also cleared. So that's good. And over to the rails, the Mildmay line has severe delays between Stratford and Richmond and between Stratford and Clapham Junction. There are minor delays on the district line due to earlier problems with points at High Street Ken, and minor delays via Charing Cross on the northern line between Battersea Power Station in Camden Town. There's also severe delays on the Circle Line due to the same earlier problem with High Street Ken. Minor delays on the Metropolitan Line between Moor Park and Watford and between Harrow on the Hill and Uxbridge due to cancellations. There's also minor delays on the Bakerloo Line and minor delays on the Lioness London Overground. And also there is normal service expected on London Northwestern at London Euston due to strike action, which has been suspended. And finally, the Central Line has now reopened its Holland Park station following earlier staff shortage. That's great. And that's all for travel for the moment. More later.
2: That's right. 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
3: 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Right, Flora, are you ready?
4: Yeah, I was born ready for this.
3: Born ready for this. Well, hold on to your hats. That's right, it is Headlines or Headlies. This is our game on a Friday where we look back at the week and we get three headlines, but one of them is a headlie. So you've got to work out which headline, Flora, is false. Okay.
4: Okay.
3: Are you ready? So super simple.
4: I'm ready.
3: Have you been reading the news this week?
4: I really have. I cannot stress to you enough how much I'm reading the news this week.
3: So you might do quite well then this week.
4: Yeah.
3: But I will say some of them are a little bit left field.
4: Okay.
3: But are you ready? So three stories. Which one is the lie? We're going to do the answers a little bit later on in the show. So you've got a bit of time to think. And you can also play along at home. We'd love you to get involved. The number is 07871 670 493. Submit your answers. But here are your headlines. A hiker was airlifted to hospital from the Bear Tooth Mountains in Montana, America, this week after being impaled by his own hiking stick.
4: Oh.
3: So that's number one. Number two, a Michelin star chef has criticized the parents of some children who broke into a chicken coop at one of his pubs and smashed fertilized eggs. To make things worse, a dog belonging to other diners also attacked the chickens.
4: Okay.
3: Okay, so kids...
4: A lot going on there.
3: Do you want me to read it again?
4: No, I think I understand.
3: You've got it. Okay, and then lastly, UK garage legends Artful Dodger surprised shoppers at Battersea Power Station this week with a pop-up show promoting their new single, which is a remix of the iconic Ice Cream Van jingle.
4: Ooh, those are quite left field.
3: So, you can ask some questions, but we'll do answers later on in the show. So.
4: Okay, so do you know the facts of these stories?
3: Yes.
4: Okay, so the hiker who got airlifted out of Montana, how did he impale himself?
3: So it's icy, snowy, slipped, accident, and straight through. He's a nurse.
4: Okay.
3: And so he worked out that he hadn't punctured anything vital and was like, but at the same time, was like, we need to get off this mountain.
4: Icy, snowy, it's summer.
3: Yeah, but in Montana. In America.
4: I guess it's nearer Canada.
3: But yeah, and if you go hiking, you can still get snow on all sorts of places.
4: That's very true.
3: It was him, group of friends, impaled.
4: That's my biggest fear, is being impaled.
3: Is it? Oh, sorry to bring that up on the
4: show. No, it's okay. I know why. It's because of X-Men.
3: Oh.
4: Yeah, I watched it when I was way too young.
3: Bit of Wolverine action.
4: Exactly,
3: and all of that.
4: It was Wolverine, yeah.
3: Yeah. Wow, there you go.

0: So the chicken coop, there's a lot going on.
1: Yeah.
0: Almost too many details for that to be the lie.
1: Okay. Oh, okay. So you think it's true because there's so many details.
0: Well, yeah, but I don't, maybe, but then also, where did the dog come in? At what point?
1: Not at the same time as the kids.
0: Oh, so they're just having a really bad week.
1: Really bad week.
0: Okay.
1: Kids broke into the chicken coop. A dog has attacked the chickens.
0: And wait, remind me what the last one was?
1: UK garage legends Artful Dodger surprised shoppers at Battersea Power Station this week with a pop-up show promoting their new single, which is a remix of the iconic Ice Cream Van jingle.
0: See, I've not heard of Artful Dodger. Is that really bad? But
1: it's not bad, but it is like garage music back in the like 90s, turn of the thousands. They were like prime.
0: Well, I was born in 2001,
1: which is probably why it's slightly scratching your head at Art Dodger.
0: So I don't know, but that sounds like something that could have happened. But then, you know, I don't think that the Ice Cream Van jingle is that malleable. What?
1: Yep.
0: So it could be that one. I'm gonna really think about this.
1: Yeah,
0: I've got to think about this.
1: Bit of a
0: head scratcher.
1: That one. If you know the answers, or if you want to submit your guesses, do get in touch as well. Let us know which one of those headlines was the lie. So it's the hiker who was airlifted from being impaled by his own hiking stick, a Michelin star chef who has been criticizing parents for letting their children smash loads of eggs at his restaurant, and a dog also attacked his chickens, and then UK garage artists Artful Dodger surprised shoppers at Battersea Power Station with a new pop-up show promoting their single, which is a remix of the iconic Ice Cream Van jingle. Get your answers in, because we're going to do the answers in about half an hour's time. 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That's the email, and you can get in touch on social media at This Is Riverside. Right, coming in now, a bit of music. This is The King of Rock and Roll by Prefab Sprout. What a name. But stay with us here on Riverside Breakfast, 7 till 10, loving Southwest London.

0: That is the King of Rock and Roll by Prefab Sprout. The time is 8:30, so let's get some Riverside Reports with Flora Tomlinson.
1: Donald Trump claims Hamas has agreed to disarm in exchange for Israeli soldiers withdrawing from Gaza. The step was included in the US president's 20-point peace plan agreed last year. It's unclear how long any process might take. FIFA says selling football is not something it would ever entertain as the backlash continues against its plan to sell off stakes in competitions, including the World Cup. European countries, including England and Scotland, have threatened to boycott the governing body's events. And England mayors are going to be allowed to keep some of the income taxes and business rates collected in their area. More details, like how much we're talking about here, will be revealed in the autumn budget. The campaign against anti-Semitism says it's pathetic that Diane Abbott's been readmitted to the Labour Party with a formal warning. The veteran MPs apologised for a tweet about Israel's military. Joni Reid's suspension from the party has also been lifted. And George Clooney says he and his family have been forced to evacuate their home in southeast France because of wildfires. The actor says he doesn't know if the property will be there when he returns. And that's it for Riverside Reports. We'll have more for you in half an hour.
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0: Good morning. Today we'll see areas of thick cloud along with the chance of the odd shower to start. Extensive sunshine will develop in the afternoon though. One or two showers cannot be ruled out in the evening, and tonight it will be dry and there'll be lengthy clear spells for most, albeit a few patches of cloud may build at times. But whatever the weather, London's freshest fruit, veg and flowers are always in season at New Covent Garden Market, serving the capital 6 days a week from Nine Elms.
4: Hi, I'm Sam Hardcastle from Bluford Wholesale Florist at New Covent Garden Market. 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
3: Well, good morning and welcome back to Riverside Breakfast with me, Ben Hayes, and Uber Boat by Thames Clippers. Today we're talking about how do you holiday, or how are you on your holiday? Are you somebody that likes to get up and go and squeeze everything in, or are you someone that is having a big long lion and then a little siesta by the pool whilst you have a couple of beers and some crisps? So, Flora, you were talking about you've done some travel around the world. You've been travelling around the world. When was that?
4: That was, I finished this time last year.
3: Wow, and yeah. Where did you go? Tell us where you ticked off.
4: I started in Sri Lanka, and then I went to the Philippines, and then I went to Vietnam, and then Thailand, and then Indonesia, Japan, and Korea. And for Indonesia, Japan, and Korea, I did have a friend come out and join me, but I was alone for the first few months.
3: Wow.
4: Yeah.
3: And so you must have been like, I want to see the sights. I'm at opportunity of a lifetime.
4: Yeah,
3: I want to tick some things off. Did you?
4: For sure.
3: So did you manage to tick everything off that you wanted to see?
4: Yes, pretty much. I mean, I don't know how to explain it. When you're there, you sort of just do what you do. Okay. I wasn't like I had a tick off of what I wanted to do.
3: Sure.
4: I was just living life. I had nothing booked, no trains, no planes, no nothing. I didn't even have my plane booked home. So
3: wow.
4: I was just doing whatever I wanted to do. So if I stayed in one place for 3 weeks by accident, and that's just... That's just how the
3: Where was
4: crumbled.
3: That?
4: Siargao in the Philippines.
3: Okay. And is that because you just loved it?
4: I just loved it. I had the time of my life there. It was a tiny, tiny island and it was amazing.
3: Would you go back to any of the places that you visited?
4: I would go back to Siargao. Yeah, it was amazing. I also would go back to Sri Lanka. I would go back to them all, but Sri Lanka and the Philippines are my two favourite places, I think.
3: And so you were in this one place for 3 weeks. Mm-hmm. So did how you holiday changed whilst you were there? Because I'm sure to begin with, you must have been like, I want to see stuff. And then after a while, you're like,
4: no, there's nothing to see on that island. It's not like
3: that's a great review, isn't it?
4: There's not really any like place where you go and that's like the tourist thing to do.
3: Sure.
4: Maybe there was a couple of like, you know, ponds, natural ponds.
3: Okay.
4: But other than that, no, it was just about the people. And I think when you're traveling, it is just a bit different because you're not I feel like you're doing a different thing than going on holiday.
3: Okay.
4: Yeah.
3: You're experiencing.
4: Yeah, exactly.
3: And it's like we talked a bit about city breaks as well. So like it's slightly different if you go to a city break for a short period of time. You do want to see some things and tick some bits off.
4: Yeah.
3: When you were out traveling, were you checking your emails? Were you not
4: working
3: from home?
4: I was, because I got round to the final three for a job at Warner Brothers.
3: Oh,
4: nice. I didn't get the job, but I was every few weeks I'd have to log back on and be on a phone call with them wherever I was, because it was quite an arduous process.
3: Yeah, this is, you get the classic work from home, but obviously this is slightly dubbed the working from holiday.
4: Working from holiday, working in Sri Lanka, working in Japan, working in Indonesia. Those are the three places that I was doing these phone calls from.
3: And were you like getting up in the middle of the night to try and sort of like get on the same time zone as somebody?
4: No, I actually was okay because I tended to manage to plan it around their times.
3: Okay.
4: But I did have one occasion where my Wi-Fi cut out in the middle of an interview.
3: Cool.
4: But I had told them ahead of time I'm on an island with a capacity of about maybe 1,000 people and this could go at any point.
3: And they were like, great.
4: Yeah, I got round to the next round with
3: Nice.
4: Yeah,
3: great.
4: Yeah.
3: It was a good sort of like icebreaker, isn't it?
4: I know.
3: This is where I am.
4: Yeah, exactly.
3: Yeah,
4: yeah.
3: I think it's hard these days to like completely switch off, isn't it?
4: Mm-hmm.
3: And I think that's probably it's a bad thing. And I think it's probably just from where our society is at.
4: Yeah,
3: we've got to like keep on the pulse and like social media as well. Like it's being on all the time. We're going camping in a couple of weeks,
4: Ooh.
3: And there won't be much in terms of signal and things. So it would be nice to just,
4: I think,
3: unwind.
4: Yeah. Especially social media. Social media for me is worse. I love an email.
3: Yeah.
4: I get very excited when I
3: don't
4: get a
3: DM
4: personalized email.
3: Me.
4: Oh, that's... yeah. But so, yeah, but I think I'll delete Instagram at some point. But emails are great.
3: Good.
4: Yeah.
3: Ooh, like that. Okay. And so sometimes dipping into at the office and working from holiday and all of that sort of stuff. And we've talked a little bit about books as well. Like, so do you take your laptop with you, or are you like, laptops away, book? Give me that. Or are you just like, I'm not even having a book because I'm just not going to complete it? Talked about your mum earlier.
4: I usually take my laptop. Yeah, my mum's a huge reader.
3: Yeah.
4: Usually take my laptop, but I usually do try to read, and I'll usually read the books that my mum has finished.
3: Oh, nice. So you don't need to take a book.
4: You're no, like, she's got them all. Yeah.
3: I'll have that one.
4: She usually has her own like a carry-on suitcase, and it's just full of books. Yeah.
3: Oh, she should chat to Ali Palmer. He does all our Riverside reads. The house on fire. Amazing. Yeah. What was the last book that you read on holiday? Did you complete it, or is it still uncompleted?
4: It's uncompleted. I forget what it's called, but it just took me. It was called The Big, not The Big Short, but something on those lines.
3: Oh, okay. The market crash.
4: Yeah, well, that's what The Big Short is. I didn't read that one.
3: Okay.
4: I don't know what it was called.
3: It was like that.
4: It was something along the lines of The Big Short, and I just couldn't get to it. Yeah.
3: Yeah. Now, I've got a book that I started maybe three holidays ago.
4: What's it called?
3: Do you
4: not want to say? Because you haven't finished it.
3: No. In case the author's listening.
4: Yeah.
3: No. It's called Lost Kingdoms.
4: Okay.
3: And it's a history book about life in England after the Romans and before the Vikings.
4: Okay.
3: It's a bit of a niche thing. I do like my history. And so I started that, but I was then like, wow, this is actually really...
4: It's a tough read.
3: It's a tough read.
4: Yeah.
3: It's like... eating like well done steak, like, you know it's good, but it's you're chewing a lot.
4: That's the problem with books like that, because you have to commit to reading it, because you're not necessarily getting the satisfaction of any kind of fictional plot twist. It's just there for your knowledge.
3: Yes. And it is good. I'm on one particular chapter, which is like the biggest chapter in the book, and I'm like, oh, it's just that it's was long. A lot. So I have slightly parked that one, and I'm the other book that I've picked up, which I am reading and enjoying much, much more, is a book all about Spanish football, which is much more up my street.
4: And
3: particularly when you're on holiday, you're like in the sun, like reading about Spanish football culture. It's great.
4: Yeah.
3: Well, let us know how you like to holiday. Are you an active sort of keeping up and getting up at 6 a.m., doing a run in the gym, all of that? Or are you just lounging by the pool? Get in touch. breakfast@riversideradio.com. We'd love to know how you holiday. You can also get in touch on WhatsApp 07871 670 493.

0: That's Blossoms, new music from Blossoms with Meet Me In Love. I like that one, pretty catchy. Let's get some travel updates.
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2: Your travel update on Riverside Radio.
0: Yeah, that's pretty catchy. I was enjoying that one. A little bop in the studio. Flora, what's happening on the River, Roads and Rails?
3: Yeah, so the roads are pretty quiet today. The M4 Heathrow Spur Road has usual slow traffic before the tunnels into the terminals. And there is queuing traffic for 1 mile on the Brighton Road in both directions. Smith and Down Roads, congestion to Colson South and to Purdy Cross. And the Wandsworth Bridge Road traffic has returned to normal, which is great. And over to the trains, the Mild Main Line has severe delays between Stratford and Richmond and between Stratford and Clapham Junction. The District Line has minor delays due to earlier problems with the points at High Street Ken. The Northern Line has minor delays via Charing Cross between Battersea Power Station and Camden Town. The Circle Line also has minor delays, as does the Metropolitan Line between Moor Park and Watford and between Harrow on the Hill and Uxbridge. There are also minor delays on the Bakerloo Line, and normal service is expected on the London Northwestern at London Euston due to strike action, which has been suspended on Friday the 31st of July and Saturday the 1st of August. That's all for the traffic.
0: That's right. And if we've missed anything, or if you're held up somewhere, please do let us know on WhatsApp 07871 670 493. Right, answers for headlines and headlines coming up after this.
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3: Welcome back to Riverside Breakfast with me, Ben Hayes, and Uber Boat by Thames Clippers. If you've just joined us, where have you been? Where have you been? Having a nice long lion, probably, and enjoying. It's quite sunny. As I just look out over my shoulder, it's still quite sunny outside, and it's getting nice and bright. It's going to warm up as well, so maybe just having a nice coffee outside this morning. But right, we can play headlines and headlines.
4: Woohoo!
3: Have you got some answers?
4: I don't feel confident.
3: All right, here we go. Yeah, that's right. This is our Friday game, Headlines or Headlines, where we give you three headlines, but one of them is a headline. And so it's your job today for to work out which is the headline. Baptism of fire, isn't it?
4: Yeah, it has been.
3: Well done. Here, let me give you the headlines again.
4: Okay.
3: So just to refresh your mind. And if you're playing along at home, this is a refresher for you. But we do want your answers as well. Get in touch. 07871 670 493. 07871 670 493. So here are the headlines. Let us know which one is the headline. So a hiker was airlifted to hospital from the Beartooth Mountains in Montana, America this week after being impaled by his own hiking stick. That's number one. Number two, a Michelin star chef has criticized the parents of some children who broke into a chicken coop at one of his pubs and smashed fertilized eggs. And to make things worse, a dog belonging to another diner also attacked the chickens. And then number three, a UK garage legend's Artful Dodger surprised shoppers at Battersea Power Station this week with a pop-up show promoting their new single, which is a remix of the iconic Ice Cream Van jingle. Flora, what are your thoughts?
4: So I'm going to go through why I think each one. I think that the story about the Michelin chef, I can see that happening. I think that's definitely a local news story. Someone's written that because he's complained. I think that's going to be a headline. Okay. So I think that has happened. And also, it's not surprising.
3: Okay.
4: You know, my takeaway from that is actually just keep your chickens better locked up, honestly.
3: Oh, not. I thought you were going to say keep the kids locked up.
4: Okay. Just ban kids. Yeah. No, just joking.
3: Okay.
4: And then I think the last one, which was, remind me,
3: Artful Dodgers surprising shoppers.
4: Yes. Yeah, so I don't really know Artful Dodgers, but then again, you know, everyone's very, you know, innovative. A lot of innovative new musicians coming up with new music styles, and maybe the ice cream thing has potential, and I've just not seen it yet. And that's they've seen the potential.
3: Okay.
4: I think it's the hiker in Montana.
3: You think it's the hiker in Montana?
4: I don't know where the ice has come from. I know that it could be icy really high up, but that's my takeaway.
3: Okay. Well, I can tell you that you're absolutely right.
4: Yes.
3: Well done. The headline was about the hiker.
4: Okay.
3: Okay, but it is truth adjacent. So the hiker, David Cifaldi, did impale himself with his own hiking stick. However, he wasn't airlifted to hospital. He conducted his own 6-hour, 10-mile rescue down the mountain after being pierced in the torso with his trekking pole. So he didn't want to pay the fee to get the helicopter to come and rescue him. And
4: that's
3: he just
4: terrifying.
3: Thought, I can make it. So yeah, I said earlier, he's a nurse. And so he got this hiking stick through like the side of his torso. And
4: awful.
3: He was like, I haven't punctured anything. And I don't want to pay that. I can make it down.
4: Okay.
3: And that was it. But
4: good
3: it took
4: for him.
3: 6 hours to get to hospital.
4: Wow.
3: Nuts. So,
4: nuts.
3: That was the lie. Because, yeah, he wasn't airlifted. He did it himself. What a nutter. But yes, Michelin star chef Adam Handling criticised the parents of the children who broke into his chicken coop. It was about 40 or 50 eggs that he had on site at his Cornish pub. All destroyed whilst the parents were just having a nice dinner. The kids ran off and snuck into the chicken coop and smashed all the eggs. And then, yeah, dog is like a different diner was like terrorizing all the chickens that he's got as well on site. So not a good day for him.
4: Fool me once, shame on you. Fool me twice, shame on me. I don't know. I feel like he has to learn.
3: Savage. Swear, if you're listening, Adam Handling. Flora says, just be better. Be better. And then lastly, yes, UK garage legends Artful Dodger did surprise shops at Battersea Power Station just a few days ago with their remix of the iconic Ice Cream Van jingle. You can't hear much on the video that I've seen.
4: Okay.
3: But I'm sure it is out there.
4: I can't wait to listen.
3: Go away and listen to that one. Let us know what you think. Hey, you never know. Maybe it will make its way onto the playlist here at Riverside Radio. But well done. Well done. That was Headlines and Headlines. Full marks for you. Right, now coming up, we've got Cliff Bennett and the Rebel Rousers with Gotta Get You Into My Life. And then shortly, we're going to be having an interview with someone from the Wandsworth Run Club. That is coming up at about 9:20, so don't go anywhere.

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1: The US president claims Israeli forces will withdraw from Gaza so a new Palestinian government can be established. Posting on Truth Social, Donald Trump says his Board of Peace has reached an agreement for the complete disarmament of Hamas. Israel and the militant group are yet to officially respond. Sky's international correspondent John Sparks says questions remain.
2: How long is this disarmament process going to take? Are we talking about a couple of weeks? Are we talking about a year? Are we talking about even longer? And what sort of weapons are we talking about? Heavy weapons? Are we talking about light weapons? The sort of gear, the sort of kit that a police force would use?
1: English mayors will be allowed to keep a share of the taxes collected in their area under plans announced by Andy Burnham. The Prime Minister says he wants local leaders to have the power and resources to improve public transport, build homes and create jobs. It's part of his promise to take power out of Westminster. Oliver Coppard is the mayor of South Yorkshire.
3: If you believe in the principle of devolution, you can go further and take those decisions closer to the people that it affects, making better decisions, spend less money, potentially, and actually move this whole country forward.
1: Fire crews are starting a third day of fighting a huge wildfire on the Suffolk coast that's raged across an area of the land of the size of over 200 football pitches. The fire has swept across Dunwich Heath and around 50 residents were evacuated from their homes yesterday. Mark, who lives nearby, hasn't been evacuated but says it's concerning.
4: There's a lot of heathland around here. There's a lot of very flat land. We have hot winds. We're already a very dry part of the country. So Yes, it is a worry. I mean, it's a worry for lots of parts of the country, and I can't see how it's going to get any better.
1: Officials say the situation is dynamic but stabilising. And the campaign against anti-Semitism says Labour risks turning the clock back after Diane Abbott was allowed to sit as one of the party's MPs again. She's apologised and received a formal warning over comments made about the Israeli military. It was her second suspension over alleged anti-Semitism. Andrew Fisher, who advised ex-Labour leader Jeremy Corbyn, says it's the right move.
5: There are lots of people who are critical of what Diane Abbott posted, and she's apologised for it, we have to emphasise. There's also a kind of unease amongst some MPs and a lot of Labour Party members that she was dealt with a bit more harshly than others who had done completely comparable things.
1: Scottish Labour MP Joni Reid has also had the whip restored. And three men who raided a jewellery shop in southwest London have been jailed. The three from Essex stole £225,000 worth of stock from the Richmond business. They were sentenced at Kingston Crown Court on Thursday, having admitted the offence. Lastly, FIFA has responded to UEFA's threat to boycott the World Cup over private investment plans. Football's global governing body, says the game is not for sale and there's been misreporting. They added, after consultation, members can take part in a commercial opportunity that won't ruin the spirit of football. Sports finance writer Matt Slater says President Gianni Infantino is under pressure.
6: They've gone nuclear in the last sort of day or two. We've had statements from them. It looked like they were most upset that they read about this in the papers, that this hadn't been run past them. Even some of the federations that have people that sit on the FIFA council, who you would think that Gianni Infantino needs to talk to.
1: That's it from Riverside Reports. More for you in half an hour.
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0: Good morning. Today we'll see areas of thick cloud along with the chance of the odd shower to start. There'll be extensive sunshine which will develop in the afternoon. One or two showers cannot be ruled out in the evening. And tonight it will be dry and there'll be lengthy clear spells for most, albeit with a few patches of cloud that may build in at times. But whatever the weather, London's freshest fruit, veg and flowers are always in season at New Covent Garden Market, serving the capital 6 days a week from Nine Elms.
9: I'm Luke, manager at Green and Bloom. I've worked here for 12 years now. It's quite a unique place. You have to enjoy it to do the hours, do you know what I mean? Otherwise, you just wouldn't want to do it. We've actually just hired Harry, who's 19, so he's just starting now. Well, I started when I was 20. Once you're in, you're here for the long run. From 12 years ago when I started, prices have all changed. But then, at the same time, the way you sell flowers and what you're selling totally changes as well. Yeah, always different.

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2: Love in Southwest London. Riverside.
3: Well, good morning. Good morning to you. Welcome to Riverside Breakfast with me, Ben Hayes, and Uber Boat by Thames Clippers. I'll be your captain. I feel like I'm sort of doing some kind of... We're talking about holidays, aren't we? Exit to here, here and here. Look behind, because there could be one behind you. Lights on the floor, all of that. Maybe I should be.
4: Maybe.
3: Like an air hostess.
4: Next crew change,
3: Anyway, it's great to have you with us here on Riverside Breakfast. If you've just woken up, number one, well done.
4: Yeah.
3: Great line for you.
4: That's what I say.
3: Huge congrats, very jealous. But also, where have you been? It's me and Flora in the studio. Flora, who is going to be joining us on Friday Breakfast from henceforth.
4: Yeah.
3: You're going to be with us, so it's great to have you. Ava Casey is away. She's back in Ireland with her family. We always need a bit of Irish on the radio, but Ava's not here. So, Ava, we miss you. We hope that you are well. Today, we're talking about how do you holiday? Are you active? Or are you in full relaxation mode? Had a message here come in from David. Good morning, David. He says, on holiday, we like hiking in the forests and mountains, so we're usually quite busy. But some holidays, we have a day on and then a day resting. It's like a day on and a day off. That's quite good.
4: That's quite good. Yeah.
3: Staggering it out. And he says, or it's full days at the start, so like big full days at the start, and then finish by a few days at the pool. So, like,
4: okay,
3: front load with all the activities, so then you can sort of relax, feel rested before you go back.
4: But I wonder where he's going. Mm-hmm. You know, what country is that?
3: Yeah.
4: Because otherwise, I'm in, you know, Croatia, but I'm by the sea, like, what would I want to be doing? I don't think I want to be hiking because of
3: the heat. Well, I think you have walking holidays, don't you?
4: Yeah.
3: I remember as a kid, it would be like, in the summer, we'd be like, right, we're going over to the Purbex and we're doing a big walk today.
4: Yeah.
3: That was like part of the holiday.
4: Yeah.
3: Or people are like, they go and they're like, we're going to do the Alps and we're going to walk the Alps or whatever. So I think it's a very specific holiday, isn't it?
4: Mm-hmm. Not my favourite.
3: Not your favourite. You're not packing hiking boots.
4: I would rather not.
3: Packing flip-flops instead.
4: I'd rather do that.
3: Yeah. Talk to me about food and eating and drinking. When you go on holiday, are you like, I'm on holiday, I'm just going to indulge and just have everything? Or are you like, no, I still need to be slightly reserved because I've worked hard on my beach bod?
4: I don't know. It depends. I'd like to think that I would do that, but usually I do just indulge. But my favourite thing on holiday is when you go to a hot country and you go to a pub or a bar or a restaurant and you order a drink and it comes with a little bowl of crisps, like ready salted crisps.
3: Yeah.
4: That for me means you're on holiday.
3: Like sort of tapas vibe.
4: Yeah, but like vibe, just but the crisps.
3: Yeah.
4: And some
3: so
4: nuts.
3: True.
4: And some nuts.
3: Yes.
4: Amazing. That's when I know that I'm on holiday.
3: Yes. My wife spent a year in Granada when she was doing stuff at uni.
4: Nice,
3: and she's like, this is the best place for tapas. Everywhere you go and get drinks and they just bring you free food. In Granada. So like, and we went out and to visit some of our old friends there, and it's like they'll just bring you jack of potatoes, but like, which sounds weird, but was amazing.
4: It's amazing
3: just to have like that kind of salty potato skin.
4: Well, I had it before when I was in Milan. I found this bar and you just order one. It was pretty cheap, cheap bar kind of pub, and you'd order one drink and it would come with unlimited snacks.
3: Dream.
4: You just get a massive bowl of just crisps or nuts and even some pizza slices, and that just came with the drink.
3: It's just standard.
4: It's an amazing way of life.
3: Absolutely. We should all be a little bit more Mediterranean, shouldn't we?
4: I'm hearing that we are just not thinking about our beach bod and instead indulging.
3: Certainly not. I'm there and I'm like, right, let's have a drink.
4: Yeah.
3: And it's even better if you manage to get an all-inclusive and you're like, yes.
4: A bit of that.
3: A bit of that. A bit column A, column B. That'll do for me.
4: Yeah.
3: Let us know how you holiday. All this being said, I do love to keep active. I will go on like one run on my holiday.
4: Yeah.
3: Because it's nice to just go and explore somewhere different. But I'm not like getting in the gym. But I'll play bat and ball, bit of swimming, things like that. Classic beach fun. Well, let us know how you holiday. Get in touch, breakfast@riversideradio.com. That's the email. But you can also get in touch on WhatsApp, 07871 670493, or on Instagram and our social media at This Is Riverside. Speaking of keeping active, we're going to be speaking to somebody from the Wandsworth Run Club next.

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2: Right then, time is 9:15. So let's get an update on the River, Roads and Rails. Flora, what's happening outside?
3: Yeah, so not that much happening on the roads. There's usual slow traffic on the Heathrow Spur Road south, on the Heathrow Spur Road southbound before the tunnels into the terminals. And there's queuing traffic for 1 mile on the Brighton Road in both directions at Smith and Down Roads. There's congestion to Coldstone South and to Putty Cross and over to the trains. The Mild May line has severe delays between Stratford and Richmond and between Stratford and Clapham Junction due to operational incident. There are also minor delays via Charing Cross between Battersea Power Station and Camden Town on the Northern Line. There's minor delays on the Metropolitan Line between Moor Park and Watford and between Harrow-on-the-Hill and Uxbridge due to cancellations. There are also minor delays on the District Line and the Circle Line due to earlier problems with points at High Street Ken and minor delays on the Bakerloo Line. Lastly, there is normal service expected on the London North Western at London Euston due to strike action which has been suspended on Friday the 31st of July and Saturday the 1st of August. That's it for the traffic.
2: If we've missed anything or if you're held up somewhere, do get in touch on WhatsApp 07871 670 493. Final update for the morning's coming in half an hour.
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0: 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And we can't get enough our holiday chat at the moment and keeping active. 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
3: Love in Southwest London, Riverside.
0: Yeah, that's right. We're going to talk a little bit more now, slightly more on the active side, aren't we? Because we've been talking about holidays and how we holiday all morning if we're just laying lazily by the pool or if we're keeping active. And in that spirit now, we've got Amy Leash from the Wandsworth Run Club with us. Amy, good morning.
4: Good morning.
0: Oh, there we go. Let me turn your mic on. That's better.
4: Good morning.
0: There we go. Good morning. Maybe I'm still on holiday brain. That's what it is. At the start of the year, we had the Wandsworth Run Club on the Friday Breakfast Show, and it's great to welcome you guys back. And for those that maybe don't know Wandsworth Run Club, hopefully the clue is in the title, but just tell us a little bit about Wandsworth Run Club, what you do, where you meet, and just a little bit about it.
4: Yeah, so Wandsworth Run Club, as it says in the name, we meet in Wandsworth. So we run every Thursday and now Sundays as well. We meet at Sandbrooks Brewery. And yeah, it's just a really lovely, inclusive run. We've got loads of pace groups from, and we do a 5K and a 10K. So whether you're a speed demon or, you know, you want to just take it chilled, it's a really nice, fun group. And you get a free pint at the end. So, you know, we're really balancing fitness and
0: work
4: fun.
0: And play.
4: Exactly,
0: yeah.
4: As it should be. Yeah, and it's just a really wholesome community, yeah. To be fair.
0: Great. And are you one of the speed demons? Or are you sort of,
4: you know,
0: taking your time?
4: I go between them. I like a bit of both. I think, it depends on the day, but I tend to chill a little bit. And yeah, I very much believe in, like, no one gets left behind. So we have pace groups, but sometimes if there's someone that needs to go, so, you know, I'll go to the back with them and we'll walk run it. It's so fun.
0: Nice. Not their sort of drill sergeant.
4: No, that's not going to be me. No.
0: Well, you have a very special event coming up this week. Is that right?
4: So this, next Thursday, so the next Thursday to come. I was like, it's Friday, isn't it?
0: Yeah.
4: I'm like, where am I? What day is it? But yes, so next Thursday, we have our 100th run. So it's a big celebration. We've brought together 15 run clubs from Southwest London and a bit of South London to do kind of a mega run. Big run club, get loads of different communities together, meet new people and just kind of celebrate the fact that running should be fun and have a good time.
0: Nice. And where are you going to be? Where's that run starting from? What's the route?
4: Yeah, so same as always for those that do Wandsworth Run Club, we're going to meet at Sandbrooks, 7 p.m. And then we do a lovely little warm-up, which I will be hosting.
0: Nice.
4: That's going to be fun. And then, yeah, we run along the river. Like I said, so there's a 5K route or there's a 10K, and we'll have because there's so many of us, we're gonna have like three paces per group, so you'll have someone telling you where to go. There'll be no one hopefully just running off into the Thames or anything. So we run along the river, the 10K goes all the way up to Battersea, come back, and then pints to finish. We've got the whole square in Ram Quarter near Sandbrooks kind of blocked out with tables.
0: Just for you guys.
4: Just for us. And
0: celebrating
4: then we'll be partying.
0: 100 runs. So that's like gathering community every week to run, keep it active, but also to have a great time.
4: Yeah.
0: And so what's really the heart behind getting other run clubs involved? Like, why involve other run clubs when you've already got like such a great community as it is?
4: I think it's just kind of about meeting new people, kind of spreading the love, spreading the joy. It's a really inclusive space, and I think you don't often meet other people necessarily. I think it's quite a different run club, Wandsworth Run Club, in the fact that we're not really stringent on like drills and all of that. It is much more social. A lot of run clubs are social. I think people kind of get stuck in their run club, which is really good. You have your little cliques and all of that. But I think it's also so important to meet other people, come join the group. I think it can be quite overwhelming at first to go to a run club as well, especially one that's quite

0: big. You know, you turn up and there's 100 people, bit deer in headlights, social anxiety kicks in. So it's kind of a chance to like go with your run club to another run club. You've got your people, you can come with your friends, and just talk to people about running, about life, about anything.
1: Yeah.
0: Whilst on a run. And yeah, I think it's just going to be a really nice way to celebrate.
1: And hopefully still great weather as well. And there's nothing better than running along the river.
0: Yeah, exactly.
1: On a
0: hopefully
1: summer night.
0: Nice weather, but maybe not like 32 degrees. Yeah. So that'll be silver
1: hopefully
0: lining.
1: Hopefully it's cooled down a bit by then. Well, you're also a running coach as well.
0: Yeah.
1: Just tell me a little bit about that. How do you get into coaching people running? And do you find it when you get people come to Run Club, do you feel like you're like, oh, maybe try this, or any tips maybe that you've got for others to help improve our running?
0: Yeah, so I'm a personal trainer and running coach, so I train a lot of people on their kind of race prep, be it like half marathon, marathon, or they just want to be able to run 5K,
1: 5K
0: or
1: quicker.
0: Run without being in pain, that kind of thing. And like that will adapt massively depending on where someone's at. You know, if someone just wants to finish a race, or if someone's like, no, I want to get my time from this to this, it will very much change. But I think for me, one of the most important things is just making it enjoyable as it can be. Don't get me wrong, marathon training, for example, is brutal. But how can you make it as enjoyable as possible? Because if it's not, kind of what's the point and where's the buy-in? You should love what you're doing. And I think also proving like anyone can do it.
1: Yeah.
0: Anyone can. And so, yeah, I think, yeah, definitely end up doing a lot of tips at Run Club. I like doing my warm-ups so that they do.
1: So what are some of your best tips? For someone, if you're like me, who's a casual runner, and normally just do 5K around the common, will stretch to a 10. But like, what are your tips to, I don't know, get a quicker time or to not run in pain for anyone else who's listening?
0: Yeah, don't neglect your strength training. I think it's really common that we go into like a running training block and we're like, I'm just going to run and that's how I'll get faster. So do your strength training, especially kind of warming up, jump about if you can, do like plyometric training. So jumps are going to really help.
1: Before you run.
0: Yeah, before you run. And then in your strength training, kind of doing, lots of leg work and things like that, strengthening the muscles around the joints. And then what's my other big tip? I think it always sounds silly, but sometimes you have to run slower to run faster.
1: Okay.
0: So don't neglect your easy runs, your low heart rate runs.
1: Okay.
0: It's going to make you
1: all
0: run faster.
1: The different zones, zone 2. And
0: yeah, you hear the zones a lot.
1: Yeah,
0: but no
1: I hear this.
0: What
1: no. What do they mean?
0: You basically want to have a lot of your running training be in zone 2, also conversational pace,
1: you
0: can call it. So you should be able to talk to your mate.
1: Whilst
0: you're running. And that just basically means you're training that lower heart rate zone so that you can run for longer.
1: Okay.
0: Without fatigue, basically.
1: Oh, nice. Okay, very good. So just tell us again about the event that's happening this week. Just dates, times, and how people can join in. And maybe if you're listening to this and you're not a part of a run club, can you still join in as well?
0: You can. You can turn up. It's always the same with one run club. You don't have to sign up, you just turn up.
1: Okay.
0: So it will be 7 p.m. next Thursday, which is the 6th of August.
1: Which is next Thursday. It's next Thursday, you've got your calendars.
0: Next Thursday, 6th of August it is. 7 p.m. at Sandbrooks Brewery in Wandsworth. And yeah, we'll meet you there, we'll warm you up, and you don't have to think, you just have to show up and we'll sort you out.
1: Do the rest.
0: We'll
1: amazing.
0: The rest.
1: Amy from Wandsworth Run Club, thanks so much for joining us this morning.
0: It's a pleasure, thank you
1: for inspiring us, getting us active this morning. How do you, are you active on your holidays or is it time for you to chill?
0: Sometimes, I feel like a lot of my holidays end up being based around races, but I do believe you shouldn't put pressure on your holidays, eat what you want.
1: Nice.
0: Don't feel the need to train unless you want to.
1: That's my kind of holiday. Right, we'll talk a little bit more sports shortly after the half hour. But Amy, thanks so much for joining us.
0: Thank you.

0: That is the sound of the Beatles with Get Back, but it is now 9:32. So let's get some Riverside reports with Flora Tomlinson.
1: Hamas says it'll only agree to disarming if Israel agrees to withdraw its troops from Gaza. It's in response to the US president's Board of Peace, saying both sides had to agree to it as part of a 20-point peace plan for the territory. And FIFA claims there's been incorrect media reports about its controversial plan to sell shares in its major tournaments. Football's governing body insists the game is not for sale. England's joined other European countries in threatening to boycott the next World Cup. Young Philly will find out within 3 weeks if he's to stand trial again on rape allegations connected to an alleged incident in an Australian hotel room. Earlier, the British rapper and influencer was cleared of 3 counts but convicted of assault charges over claims from 2024. A British Special Forces veteran is among 10 climbers missing after an avalanche in northern Pakistan. Nepali-born British mountaineer Nirmal Purja was leading the group, where 2 deaths have been confirmed. And BP says it's planning to sell its North Sea business, which is responsible for 1,100 jobs. The oil giant's looking to slim down its portfolio. That's it for Riverside Reports. We'll have more for you in half an hour.
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0: Good morning. Today we'll see areas of thick cloud along with a chance of the odd shower to start, but extensive sunshine will develop in the afternoon. 1 or 2 showers cannot be ruled out in the evening. Highs of 25 degrees. Tonight will be dry and there'll be lengthy clear spells. For most, albeit with a few patches of cloud, which may build in at times. But whatever the weather, London's freshest fruit and veg and flowers are always in season at New Covent Garden Market, serving the capital 6 days a week from Nine Elms.
4: Hi, I'm Rob McAuliffe. 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I've been here a whole 3 months now, and this place is very dear to my heart, mainly because when I was a child, my dad used to deliver bread here, and I used to sit in the front seat of the van.
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0: Yes, bit of sport now on Riverside Breakfast. I'm sorry, I'm the sports editor. I've got to chuck it in somewhere. Right, tomorrow is AFC Wimbledon's final pre-season friendly against QPR at Plough Lane. It's at 3 o'clock kickoff. It's the last chance to see how Johnny Jackson and the side are shaping up before they begin. Before they begin the league season, which kicks off in a few weeks' time. So far in pre-season, though, the Dons, 4 wins, 1 draw, and 1 loss. So it's not terrible, but that one loss did come in their last game against National League side Wealdstone. They lost 1-0, so hopefully they'll be able to put out a better result this time around. But obviously it does get a bit nervy towards the start of the season. Nobody wants to start with an injury. So it'll be interesting to see how they get on. There were 3 trialists in the last game against Wealdstone, one of which was the keeper as regular number one. Nathan Bishop is out injured. So I wouldn't be surprised if we were to see reserve keeper Joe McDonnell get a run out before the first competitive game next week, which is a League Cup fixture. It's crazy that the League Cup is kicking off before the start of the season, but hey-ho. The League Cup is fixture is at home at Plough Lane, 3 p.m. kickoff, and that's against Newport County on Saturday, the 8th of August. And then the league campaign gets underway away at Huddersfield on Saturday, the 15th, before their first home game of the season, which will be on the 22nd of August against Reading. So we'll be previewing all of that tomorrow on the Sports Show. We'll also be talking about some of our other South West London footballing sides as well. I think we're going to have a few updates from some of our non-league sides. There's also a new head coach at the top of England's Test cricket team. We'll be discussing what that might mean for Surrey players involved, or for those who are looking to get in the fold. There's also the 100, which is in full flow. We'll be looking at My London's mixed results from this week. And there's a very small news story brewing about FIFA trying to sell the World Cup. So we'll be talking about that as well as a whole host of other sporting activity going on in Southwest London as well. Flora, you just telling me you like your tennis?
1: Yeah, I do. I do, especially when Wimbledon's on.
0: Yeah.
1: And I like some football.
0: Not some.
1: Some football.
0: Yes.
1: And that's about it.
0: But I'm sure tuning into the sports show tomorrow, 4 until 6.
1: Yeah, oh, for sure.
0: Contractually obliged. No, I'm joking. But great. So you enjoying the tennis? Did you watch any Wimbledon? Did you go to
1: Yeah,
0: Wimbledon?
1: I did go to Wimbledon. Oh, I woke nice. Up at 3 and got in the queue for sort of 4, maybe. No, I woke up earlier, 2, got in the queue for about 3:30, and yeah, we were there and we were waiting for, it must have been about 8 hours, but we got in and we managed to go on to not for centre court, but court 1. Yeah.
0: Oh, nice.
1: It was cool. Yeah, it was lovely.
0: Very good. Which day did you go? First week, second week?
1: First week, third day. I actually think that I'd almost recommend going second week. The queues are shorter. I've done it before. Queues are shorter. There's less going on, but you're more likely to get into a bigger stadium. That's my advice. You know, people have got a year to plan now.
0: They have. Yeah, the first few days are manic because everybody's playing, so much going on, but I love that buzz. It's really good.
1: Yeah.
0: Well, there you go. Bit of tennis. Love that. And in fact, I think on the tennis front, Jack Draper, I think, is pulled out of another tournament with his injuries. Maybe we'll talk a bit about that tomorrow as well. But do join us. And of course, don't forget that on Saturday the 8th, Wimbledon, they've got their League Cup fixture against Newport County. But we will be down at Springfield Park for the Riverside Radio Roadshow, and we will be having a special sports show from 2 until 4. So we'll be doing a bit of a run up to that game. We'll also be talking about it throughout the show, as well as having the guys from Raw Training, who are going to be doing a bit of a personal training strength and conditioning session live on air. And they're going to have a couple of their clients with them. We'll be speaking to them as well, just to find out, you know, how they get on. And maybe, you never know, I might pick up some weights and see how I get on doing that as well. But do come and join us. Riverside Roadshow, Springfield Park, from 12 until 6. All the information is on our website, riversideradio.com. And there's a brand new page all about the Riverside Radio Roadshow. Well, we'd love to see you there. Come and join us. But now it's time for a crazy shot in the dark by The Fizz. And then that'll be a lot from us this morning. Hazel Butterfield is ready to come on, so you can enjoy the rest of your morning with her.

0: That's the Fizz with a crazy shot in the dark. 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Let's get some travel.
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0: So what's happening? Last update of the morning. It's been pretty quiet on the roads, actually.
3: It has been pretty quiet, but there is now the M25 that's queuing traffic for 2 miles and one lane closed due to a broken down car on the anti-clockwise M25 at Clacton Lane Services, halfway between Godstone and in lane 1 of 4, J5 M26. I don't drive.
0: Just be careful.
3: Yeah, just be careful, guys. And then next, the Heathrow Spur Road southbound is clear now, so you're all good to go. And queuing traffic for 1 mile on Brighton Road in both directions at Smithton Down Roads. So on to the trains. The Mild May line is still having severe delays between Stratford and Richmond and between Stratford and Clapham Junction. And minor delays on the Metropolitan line between Harrow Hill and Uxbridge due to cancellations, as well as minor delays on the Circle line and Bakerloo line due to cancellations and a problem with the points at High Street, Ken. As I said earlier, normal service is expected on London Northwestern at London Euston due to strike action, which has now been suspended on Friday the 31st today and tomorrow. And that's all for the travel and the trains.
0: Amazing. If you are stuck somewhere or if you've missed anything, it's not too late to get in touch and let us know. Do get in touch on WhatsApp 07871 670 493. That is 07871 670 493.
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2: London is better by boat. Love it.

0: Well, that's your lot from us this morning here on Friday Riverside Breakfast. Flora, great to have you.
1: Thank you. Pleasure to be here.
0: Oh, and we're looking forward to having you with us on Fridays going forward. And it'd be great when Ava's back as well.
1: Yeah.
0: The whole gang.
1: Yeah.
0: And we'll move on from there. We've been talking today about how do you holiday, and we've still got one message from the wonderful Ben Stevenson. Morning, Ben. He says, some friends and I, they do one hiking holiday a year for a week. Okay, get this. He says they go on, they get some good 8 hour plus hikes. That is,
1: oh my gosh,
0: that is like the whole day hiking.
1: For me that's too much.
0: So he says they get some good 8 hour plus hikes in, and he says, however, we do eat our weight in Haribo Tangfastics on the mountains. Yeah, you do need a bit of sugar.
1: Yeah,
0: to keep going.
1: Keep yourself going.
0: Well, Ben, well done.
1: Yeah, I mean, I can't fault you. Apart from, I would say, I don't know.
0: Not your bag.
1: No.
0: I remember doing Duke of Edinburgh.
1: I did that, yeah.
0: Doing that, but I didn't take Haribo. I always used to have Kendall mint cake. Have you ever heard of that?
1: No.
0: Which is literally, it's like literally, it's for people who go hiking, but it's basically just a bar of sugar.
1: Okay.
0: And like, but it's like sort of minty flavoured.
1: Yeah.
0: And you can get it like covered in chocolate as well. Just to snap off a bit of that and then do that, and you would be...
1: You'd be fine.
0: Away for ages.
1: Yeah.
0: On this crazy high.
1: Couldn't sleep.
0: Hiking like a man possessed. So there you go, Ben. Get yourself some Kendall mint cake, but or Tangfastics if you like that as well. Well, thanks very much, and thank you to everyone who got in touch today about how you holiday, whether you are super active or whether you just like to lounge. I'm a bit of both. I do like to do something that's active, but I think as I'm getting older and with the kids, I'm like, I just need to sit down. I just want to read my book. But yeah. But no, I do love a good swim. Good swim, bit of energy. I do like to go for a run at least once. That being said, I took my running gear with me over this last day with some family, and I didn't use it once.
1: I once went on a run when I came back from my travels, when I went away with my family, and I thought I ran a 5K, posted it on my Strava, realised that it was in 3.2 miles. What I thought it was actually 3.2 kilometres.
0: Oh,
1: so
0: no.
1: Everyone was commenting, amazing time.
0: But not the distance you thought.
1: No.
0: Well, you know, maybe you should get along to Wandsworth Run Club.
1: Well, yeah, I'm still very good at running.
0: Yeah.
1: Yeah.
0: Well, Amy, she's your run coach.
1: I know.
0: It was great to have Amy, part of Wandsworth Run Club, with us as well. So that's happening on Thursday if you want to go and celebrate their 100th run. It's down at the Rams Quarters at the Sandbrooks Brewery. They meet their 5K run, meet back, and then you get a free pint at the end. That bit at the end sounds really good. But thanks so much for joining us today. I'll be back in the chair tomorrow for the Riverside Radio Sports Show from 4 until 6. We'll be previewing and looking forward to the start of the season for AFC Wimbledon, and we're talking about cricket as well. So much cricket that is going on at the moment. Some of it good and some of it a little bit desirable. We'll also be talking about all the World Cup stuff as well that's still going on. People boycotting left, right and centre. So all of that to come. Riverside Radio Sports Show 4 until 6. But also the Riverside Radio Roadshow is coming up on Saturday the 8th of August. Do head to our website, riversideradio.com, for all the information there. We'd love to see you from 12 till 6. Springfield Park, come and join us. But to play us out today is Bryan Adams with Never Ever Let You Go. Whatever it is that you're doing this weekend, we hope that you enjoy and keep loving Southwest London.

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3: The US president's called a deal on Gaza, struck by his Board of Peace, historic. It'll be implemented in phases and will involve total disarmament by Hamas and the withdrawal of Israeli forces. A source from the militant group reportedly described the agreement as a draft. Our international correspondent John Sparks says questions remain.
4: How long is this disarmament process going to take? We're talking about a couple of weeks. We're talking about a year. Are we talking about even longer? And what sort of weapons are we talking about? Heavy weapons? Are we talking about light weapons? Sort of gear, the sort of kit that a police force would use.
3: FIFA says it's going to continue with a consultation process on selling off stakes in the World Cup to private investors. That's despite European nations, including England and Scotland, pledging to boycott all its competitions until the project is scrapped. Former FA chairman David Bernstein feels a collaborative approach will get the right outcome.
5: England on its own, we're a big nation in football, but we can't do very much on our own. If we try to do something against FIFA, frankly, they would tell us where to go. But with UEFA, we're very, very powerful. So I think it's absolutely right that we work with UEFA. We're part of that.
3: The Prime Minister has announced English mayors will be allowed to keep a share of taxes from their area to improve transport, build homes and create jobs. It's part of Andy Burnham's plan to shift power away from Westminster. Young Philly's been found not guilty of raping a woman in an Australian hotel room. A jury at the court in Perth did convict the British rapper and influencer of assault offences over bites found on a woman he met while touring in 2024. Crews battling a large wildfire near Britain's biggest nuclear power station in Suffolk say the blaze is stabilising. We're told they maintained a watching brief during darkness. And Sainsbury's is selling Argos for £120 million with no job losses or store closures expected. The supermarket had paid £1.4 billion for it a decade ago. That's the latest from the Sky News Centre. I'm AJ Walsh.
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1: Riverside. Hello, my lovelies. It is 8 minutes past 10 on the 31st of July. That actually crept up on me a little bit. I can't believe it's August already tomorrow. Oh, my lovelies. Welcome to today's Riverside Today show. I'm Hazel Butterfield, going to be with you up until 12 o'clock today. And stick with us because we do have a guest joining us in the studio and we're going to wax lyrical about just books, publishing and everything, and our wonderful local Southwest London. Stick with us.

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1: For Richmond,
0: Wandsworth,
1: Merton
0: and Lambeth.
1: Riverside reports. Riverside.
2: Wandsworth held a council meeting last night where they announced results from their spending review. The minority Tory administration launched the review when they took control of the council in May's election to understand the scale of the budget deficit and inform spending decisions. Our reporter Nina Wilkins spoke to new Tory group leader Councillor Morritt about where spending will focus, previous leader Councillor Richard Jones on his departure, and Wandsworth's kingmaker independent Councillor Grimston on the events of the session. Ooh.
1: Across Southwest London, Riverside reports.
3: We also need to stick to what really matters to local people. That's more police on the street. You saw that in this evening's announcement of an extra 24 officers. And they also want us to continue to improve the borough, whether that's fixing traffic along the Putney area and in Wandsworth Town and beyond, and also ensuring that our streets are clean. That is a real challenge, especially against the backdrop of our fiscal position.
4: Here with Councillor Allard Richards-Jones, who stepped down tonight as leader of the council. You're set to step down, professional commitments, private commitments. Were these things that came to light in the last sort of 56 days or so? There's something that you just felt you couldn't continue on with?
5: I've been juggling those professional responsibilities with my political commitments for some time now. I thought it was right to take us into the election. When the result came as it did, I thought it was right to lead us into administration and also to implement the immediate financial rescue measures that we did. I was proud to do that. But having done those, it was right then to step back, focus my political duties on Northcote Ward and let a new leadership team take over.
4: Councillor Grimston, your thoughts on tonight's meeting, firstly.
6: It's generally very interesting and positive. I thought Peter Graham put forward a very impressive outline of the challenge. Of course, now we need to know what the solution is going to look like, and that will come in September.
4: Simon Hogg said that he didn't think the administration would last 4 years. We've seen a couple of changes over, not least with the resignation of Councillor Richard Jones, and then of course from the Cabinet, the resignations of Councillor Pridham and Councillor Hamilton. What's your take on all of that?
6: I mean, I know the ins and outs. I mean, firstly, this hasn't affected the administration, although people do fall out from time to time, but there are plenty of people able to step into the roles. So we still have the 29 Conservative councillors.

0: singing Wonderwall, evidently, the script. It is just coming up to 10:15, my lovelies.
1: Riverside Today with Hazel Butterfield.
0: As promised, I do have a guest joining me in the studio. Welcome to Riverside Radio, Sarah. How are you?
2: I'm so good. Thank you so much.
0: Now, you are local author.
2: I am very local, literally, yeah. 5 minutes away from here.
0: Did you just get a line bike over?
2: No, I drove. Sorry.
0: Did you park in Tesco's, or because they only allow it for an hour?
2: No, I parked and paid and displayed.
0: Yeah, nice, fair enough.
2: I'm a law-abiding citizen.
0: No, it's just you get caught out in that Tesco's car park sometimes. You don't realise.
2: No, I know round here because I originally came to the Spanish, decided to relearn Spanish. And there's a Spanish learning bit in this whole complex too. So I sort of know this bit.
0: I'd like to learn Spanish.
2: I think you're quite busy.
0: I am quite busy. I want something that maybe I should do that Duolingo thing just so it can detract me away from Candy Crush because that's my relaxing.
2: Oh, I suppose that's better than doom scrolling. Is it?
0: I do a bit of that as well. But a lot of my doom scrolling is very book related, which is what we're going to talk about today. Well, and various bits of learning
2: books,
0: Spanish.
2: And life and fashion and.
0: So you've just. So when did you publish your latest book?
2: So it came out on July the 2nd, and it's fiction. It's not about me.
0: I did ask you this, didn't I?
2: It's fiction set in the 80s, and it's all about friendships and how life was different in the 80s before the hashtag Me Too life, where people turned a blind eye to what was going on. And it's about a young girl who gets scouted as a model and what happens to her. But there's multiple layers in the story. It's during the time of AIDS, when you probably, if you were gay, you wanted to hide the fact, because at that point it was
0: it wasn't that long
2: accepted.
0: Ago, to be honest.
2: Nope. And so there's a whole lot of layers. It's about friendships. It's about what happens to a mother and a daughter. There's multiple layers.
0: Do you know what? I was reading Circle of Secrets, and it kind of gave me some flashbacks, because like even 20 odd years ago, I mean, I went to drama school, and some of my friends who were gay were like, oh, can you just pretend to be our girlfriend? Because when we're in this pop star band and whatnot, you know, so it kind of brought, I was thinking, actually, it's not even as far back as the 80s.
2: No, it isn't. And so my whole background is fashion and style and styling. And back in the 80s, I was styling. Do you remember Kenny Everett?
0: I know the name, but I can't.
2: So he was a comedian who was really quite groundbreaking in what he did on Capital Radio then. Mm. And he also had the Kenny Everett Show, where he had Hot Gossip, who were very raunchy dancers. And he also had all these different characters, ranging from, there was Sid Snot, who was like a biker, to all different things. And I partly created his characters for all the videos. Anyway, so he was gay. And unfortunately, this was during the time of AIDS and Queen and Freddie Mercury. And unfortunately, he did die of AIDS from, let's call it, when people didn't understand about the promiscuity in the AIDS and people didn't.
0: So that is why you kind of had that as a bit of a core theme.
2: So I sort of, things I write aren't things I experienced, but things I might have lived through and saw and took inspiration from.
0: I must say, especially for both of your books, Secrets in the Dark and Circle of Secrets, sometimes a little bit of a, it's like having a tour guide taking you back through London in the slightly more interesting days.
2: I mean, life was definitely more interesting then, because no one was following you with a camera or a phone camera.

0: Stories I could tell, which I'm not going to tell here because they're not family suitable. But I mean, I worked on the 10. King's Road from when I was at school and as a Saturday girl from the age of 15. And the things that happened then, which is really the point of my books, people got away with things that there's no way anyone could ever get away with now. And we didn't turn a blind eye, we brushed it off, we laughed.
1: Yeah.
0: You know, men took advantage. But you didn't suddenly go to the police. You didn't, you didn't cause a fuss or report. You just laughed it off with them, or you just thought that's life and you moved on.
1: What I did find quite interesting as well is obviously the 80s were an age where, with a little bit of determination and a bit of sneakiness, you could form a career for yourself that you couldn't do through social media. You couldn't do from going on Love Island or a reality TV program. You know, you just had to go to the bars. You had to know people. You had to be seen in certain shops.
0: In person.
1: Yeah.
0: It was about networking and using your contacts.
1: And that's what I like, especially about Circle of Secrets. It's kind of reminding you that actually people became something back then from working the scene.
0: That's really true. And so I grew up in London, locally, and everything I did was serendipitous, and one thing turned for another. So I did study fashion, and then from fashion, I went to, from studying fashion at St. Martin's and College for Distributed Trades, because I always thought I wanted shops and to have my own shops and design and buy. I then started working for different shops, and I was standing in a shop selling, and then they said, come and do the windows. So I did the windows, and the girl, I think this was actually one of the warehouse shops that don't exist anymore, and she said, you hate standing in a shop floor. I said, yes, I do. And she said, why don't you go and be a stylist? And I said, what's a stylist? She said, well, you're doing the windows and you're styling the windows, because that was part of my fashion degree. She said, a stylist goes and shops for clothes with other people's money. It sounds fun.
1: It sounds like you really found your course.
0: But it was very different then. You had to belong to a union, and to belong to a union, it was like belonging in equity as an actor. So I joined something called AFAP, which was the Photographers Union, and my first job was for American Express, and I had to style two different things. One was styling in a restaurant, which was one of the trendiest restaurants at the time, clothes on the models, looking as though they were having a date out. And the other was going down Bond Street and finding all the very glossy, shiny designer bags, from Chanel and so on, and styling a still life. And that was my entree into styling. And you still couldn't style, because I then went into TV commercials and films. And again, you needed a card. So you had to work, gets back to what you were saying, it had to be your contacts, had to work my way in and up by starting at the bottom, being a set designer, and then going into the costume side. It's not now, you can't just be an influencer with your phone and your camera and suddenly go, I can now be a photographer, I can be a stylist. You had to really graft and put the work in.
1: It's amazing, actually. I've got a few friends who have decided to quit their job because they enjoy Instagram to become an influencer, and they're suddenly going, oh, wait a minute, you can't just decide to be an influencer because you're good at taking a picture. And I'm like, yeah, you kind of got to work at these things to actually be respected and to have longevity as well. There's got to be the experience.
0: It's so hard. So I post on Instagram daily, which stresses me out hugely, but I'm very aware, having published two books now, two novels, and the publishers, the first publisher was a big one, Headline, and the second one is a small one. How much I had to work and still have to work together with their marketing and do my own marketing via social media, TikTok as well, and create content that inspires people to actually follow and keep following and engage.
1: It's a lot of work.
0: It's a lot. It fills me with horror, but I do every day. And you can't bore people. So you have to try and do things that'll...
1: You've got to keep it fresh.
0: Which is hard.
1: Yeah. We're going to go over to a quick track, and then we're going to talk a little bit about Secrets in the Dark, and then move on to Circle of Secrets and the kind of the process and the kind of how things have changed in between the two books as well.
0: As you can, as your listeners can realise, I'm obviously not 20. I'm actually 71. So I have lived

0: lived through a lot, and I didn't start writing till I was 65. So it was reinvention.
1: Do you know what, though? You're writing from experience rather than, you know, there's all these people that are, you know, 16, 17-year-olds that are writing about love and heartbreak. And I'm thinking, really? Why? What did you lose? Your teddy bear?
0: Oh,

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0: Riverside today with Hazel Butterfield.
1: Riverside. Yes, you're listening to the Riverside Today show with me, Hazel Butterfield, and today's guest, Cheryl Campbell. And we're chatting about her, local author, and we're chatting about anything and everything, aren't we?
2: We are. Everything.
1: Now, local author, you generally write about things where there was parallels in your life from back in the 80s. Is that fair to say?
2: Let's call them parallels, but not things I actually experienced, because the
1: books you weren't human
2: are quite spicy.
1: Did you not have a spicy 80s?
2: Not quite as spicy as my books.
1: But how did you get into writing?
2: No, by the 80s I had two children.
1: Well, they don't stop you doing anything.
2: Well, oddly, I remember the 70s more than the 80s. As I think I was in...
1: Oh, ironic.
2: Yes. I mean, the 70s was when I was doing all the things you shouldn't do. And in the 80s, I was, you know, feeding babies and sleep deprived.
1: They get in the way so much, don't they?
2: Yeah. So yeah. I think it's weird. I had to Google a lot about the 80s, which I didn't have to for the first one.
1: Oh.
2: That's an interesting thing, isn't it?
1: That is very interesting.
2: Because I actually did not remember a lot of things.
1: Do you know what? It's quite interesting because my kids are now, you know, 16, 19, and I'm mid to early 40s. But I purposefully had my kids relatively young because I wanted to have the energy to kind of move about and do things. And, you know, I've got some friends who are like in their 40s that are just starting a family. And I'm thinking, I'm knackered just looking after myself.
2: I think that's life now, though, because a lot of women had the careers, whereas when I was growing up, you if you hadn't had a child by the time you were 30, you were counted really old.
1: Yeah, what's wrong with
2: you? So I met my husband when I was 25. Yeah. Had my first child at 30 and the second at 32.
1: That's a pretty good age, actually.
2: So yeah, so you know, I did. Obviously, I had energy.
1: Yes.
2: I'm still trying to find that energy.
1: It is quite interesting because, like, my kids, I mean, they don't even know they're born these days. Like, even my 16-year-old, they'll get out of bed at the crack of 2 p.m. It's terrible.
2: We've had whole days by then.
1: Oh, I know.
2: My son actually gets up at 5:30 or 6, and both my daughter and my son and their respective husbands' wives all go to bed by 8 o'clock, 8:30 the latest, because they're children, or they're working hard, and they're knackered.
1: To be fair, my eldest, he does work in the city. He got one of these apprenticeship degrees, so he is up and out by 7 a.m. 5 days a week.
2: That's a lot.
1: It is, but... You know, come Saturday, if I see him before 2 or 3 o'clock, it's...
2: But we used to drink a lot, and they're going to the generation now are going to the gym and having healthy smoothies and matcha teas and...
1: Doesn't drink a thing.
2: No, there you go.
1: Year old. Yeah, 16-year-old, he'll give it a whirl.
2: Whereas I was staying up all night and partying.
1: Yes, yes. I mean, honestly...
2: Going to work straight on.
1: Can you imagine? Do you remember those days where you'd be out till 2, 3 o'clock in the morning? You'd be up at 7, and you'd be totally fine.
2: No, there wasn't even the getting up; it was carrying on.
1: Yeah, you just keep on going. Whereas, you know, when the World Cup was on, and it was like, oh, the game's going to start at 3 a.m., I was like, that's going to take me a month.
2: Yeah.
1: To recover.
2: Yeah, I think as we grow older, each year suddenly adds another hour of sleep needed.
1: Oh, it's just as I say to a lot of my friends, like. Even some of my friends who were kind of late 40s, early 50s, they still love clubbing. And like, oh, are you coming too? I'm like, no. I mean, my favourite night out is lunch. So,
2: well, you can go to a rave at lunchtime now. I'm well aware.
1: And I am more than happy to do so.
2: That would be fun.
1: Yeah. Bottomless brunch, rave. You do like these drag queen kind of karaoke bottomless brunches. You come out at 3 p.m. and you're like, why is it light outside? You've only been drinking for 2 or 3 hours. You have a very quiet kind of drink in a pub on the way home. You're tucked up on the sofa by 7 p.m. It's
2: perfect. Perfect.
1: We were going to talk about how you got into writing, but you know, we can carry on.
2: We still can.
1: Yeah.
2: So my whole life, as we mentioned ago, has been to do with fashion. So I then was, so the fashion worked into TV and commercials, and then I started styling celebrities from the commercials and the magazines. And then the celebrities asked me if I could style them privately. And so I ended up being, I'm going to put it in possibly, celebrity stylist. And I was living in Los Angeles first. And then I was back in London, and then I was producing celebrity content for Hello Magazine, but not at homes, but creating. So basically, I could come up with an idea and then I would sell it in. So I would come up with the idea of, let's say, Dame Darcy Bustle, and let's make her into fairies in, and I'd photographed it, and before Photoshop and everything else, we'd sort of create this sort of magical world in, I think we did it on Wimbledon Common, and then another thing we did, I'd go into Harrods, and they used to have the Father Christmas grotto.
1: Yeah.
2: And this is years ago now. Went into the Father Christmas grotto with the photographer and different celebrities, which included Jonathan Ross and his family and all different celebrities. And I put them inside the grotto. So they were part of the whole, whatever the scene was, Cinderella or whatever it was. So I did really random things like opening of the Royal Opera House, the opening of the Dome when it was in its original dome at the Millennium.
1: Wow.
2: So I went to amazing things, and then I ended up going into extraordinary places. Like, I ended up being locked in Buckingham Palace.
1: As you do,
2: because I was styling Zara Phillips back in the day, and I was called to wherever she was, whether it's St. James's Palace or Buckingham Palace, and it was always last minute, and I was styling her with the designer, and we were doing the hats and the clothes, and then everyone left but me. And Buckingham Palace is a bit like a whole lot of offices, really, apart from the apartments. I was in Princess Anne's apartment. And because I was last one left and the office had all gone home, I couldn't get out. It's like a maze, apart from the red carpet first floor balcony, which
1: did you not ring the bell so somebody would come and help
2: you? Gone home. Office staff, not butlers.
1: Hello?
2: So I had considered staying the night there because I knew there was a swimming pool and go swimming in the next morning. But I did get out in the end.
1: I didn't. Of course I've got a swimming pool. I never thought about that.
2: That's where Princess Diana, I think, used to swim every day.
1: Oh, I thought she used to swim in Old Isleworth at the gym down there. I don't know why.
2: Princess Diana? No, yeah. I don't think.
1: Yeah, back in the day.
2: Hang on. Why Isleworth and why the gym down there?
1: Because she used to love it round there.
2: Really?
1: Yeah, yeah, yeah.
2: That came out as a squeak. Mm. I think it was Buckingham Palace. Pool.
1: Are you saying that basically I read something and it wasn't true?
2: Surely not. Oh, well, how do I get on to that? Oh, yeah, so I was doing all this content for magazines, OK, Hello, and then I was the first person to do who was wearing what on the front rows before all the influencers were doing that, going to the fashion shows and interviewing people backstage. And I had columns. I had a column in the Sunday Express magazine, what's in your wardrobe? That's not the title. I can't remember what the title was. It was going into people's wardrobes. So I went into people's houses and go through their wardrobes and their drawers, as in cupboard drawers, not their knicker drawers. But I ended up, sometimes they used to produce their knicker drawers, which was a bit awkward.
1: What can I do with these? No.
2: It's actually, you did see some strange sights. I did go into one house and she was a glamour model in Essex, and she lived on a farm, and I'm not going to use her name.
1: Rhymes with Datey Blyce, then.
2: It wasn't Katie Price, no, it was somebody else. Anyway, we went there and lived in this amazing place, but she lived in a part of the farm where her little apartment was. It wasn't an apartment, it was like a garden room.
1: Annex,
2: that's the word I'm looking for. Yeah. Anyway, there were mirrors on the ceiling in her bedroom. Anyway, onwards and upwards. So yeah, so that was how I started writing, because I was interviewing the celebrities, creating the photo shoots and writing for the magazines. And I was also writing for newspapers and posh newspapers like the How to Spend It, the Sunday Times. Who does How to Spend It? Is that the Times or the Telegraph? I'm trying to think.
1: I can't remember.
2: It was the people who actually read, as opposed to gossip. I was writing proper stuff, and I always thought it would be interesting to write a novel, and that was how it started, from everything I'd seen in the past as a celebrity stylist.
1: You've got to have lived a life to be able to talk about it and create.
2: Because I think all authors write about things they might have seen.
1: Yeah.
2: You know, you look at someone across a restaurant or when you're in a hotel, and you want to know about them. You want to know their bit about their life. Who are they? Who's the person they're with? Is it their husband? Is it their wife? Are they having an affair? Are they together?
1: Yeah.
2: You know, you want to know more about people's backstories. I'm nosy. I love a bit of gossip.
1: Mm. Oh, wow. And so then, I mean, you can tell reading both books. I mean, it's been a while since I've read Secrets in the Dark, but you can kind of tell the detail you go into that's not from research.
2: Not all of it, no, yeah, but the first book, everyone went, that must be you, because it is about a celebrity stylist, but it really isn't.
1: No, but you can tell by, like, the detail and the particular chair you're sitting on at so-and-so cafe because you've got this vantage point. You know, those kind of details are only lived experiences.
2: This is true, and the things I've seen did inspire, or things I might have done did inspire. So I did actually style Ringo Starr, and I did go to his house, and I did go through all his old Beatles clothes, and I did...
1: As you do.
2: And I did go on vacation with him to the Bahamas.
1: Poor love. Do you know what? I'm really sorry that you had to.
2: It's such a tough life I've had.
1: I don't know why you put up with this nonsense.
2: But my timeline's in the book. Because when I did all that, I was actually pregnant with my son, which was in the 80s, because my son was born in 1987. However, that book was set in the 70s. So I just move things around a bit and fabricate, and I have a good imagination, I've been told.
1: Wow. I mean, you definitely have. We are going to very quickly go across to Manic Street Preachers, and then we're going to chat about the book some more. I told you we couldn't have done a 20-minute interview. It was never going to work, was it? We needed an hour or two.
2: I do digress a bit as well.
1: And so do I. I love it.

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3: 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Human Tumare was commissioned by Iqbal Singh and tells a love story from either side of the India-Pakistan border playing out in 1960s London. It's a very personal story for Iqbal, who told Ian Barclay how it all began.
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2: Loving Southwest London, Riverside.
4: I mean, it began a long, long time ago, Ian, and it's been a sort of decades in the making. My mother is Sikh, my father is Muslim. They met on the ship coming here in 1960, and I'm an only child who grew up in London. And, you know, that in itself is a lot, but just kind of carrying the complexities, particularly of India and Pakistan and the politics that have carried on. This is a story that needed to be told and something that I needed to get out of my system. So it comes, you know, I'm now in my later 50s. It's taken many decades to get there, but certainly now is the time.
5: Now, how did you begin telling the story?
4: Yeah, I mean, I'll go back a little bit. I mean, in 2012, I was actually doing some therapy, actually, and I had gone to a sort of therapy class and took a photo from my childhood, and it had a bangle, the Sikh bangle, which is referred to as a gala. And I started to talk within the group about this bangle and not recognizing that actually what was the story behind its removal, because for many years I never wore a bangle. And so I think that really was the kernel of this story, to try and understand how we could approach this tale of love, but it's got a bittersweet element to it. And I think those are some of the best stories. So there's clearly a story of love across the divides, but there are many twists and turns in it. And one particular twist is this story of the bangle. When I was a child, I went to Pakistan and, you know, there was a question raised about it. So it's amazing how the writer and the team have been able to really capture something that ultimately is a fiction, because no one was actually in the room when all these incidents happened and what happened. But I think it's created some quite iconic and memorable moments that I think translate wider than just my story. They're stories that we all carry in our own way. Often they are secrets within the family, things that are not shared with children, often to protect them, but things that maybe come out much later in our lives when we start asking much deeper questions about our identity and who we are. So I hope that kind of gives you a sense and your listeners a sense.
5: So tell me about the process, the writing process with Sharmila.
4: I mean, Sharmila and Finn were amazing, and Applied Stories are an amazing company that have done some, you know, wonderful work in the past. But this is one of their first pieces where they've actually taken a kind of a private commission on a private, as it were, a private story. And working with a big family archive, lots of photos. My father wrote quite an extensive memoir. There are about 50 or 60 letters that my father sent to my mother, which my mother actually kept really safely. And they also helped to inform the play. Certainly, Sharmila and Finn and the team had, I think, potentially 3 or 4 hours worth of material. So it's been all due credit to the team that they've been able to bring it down to what they have, 90 minutes. It's a very tight piece of work and writing. But yeah, lots and lots of work over a year it took to make interviews with me, my mum, family, friends, trying to really piece together what actually happened so that we were obviously, you know, factually grounded, but also allowing that kind of space that a fictional writer can bring to the mix, which allows you to imagine those conversations that no one ultimately would know about, or those incidents that no one precisely has the details on. You have to use fiction to allow you to enter those spaces.
3: This is what happens when you have a guest in the studio, and when there's a report being played out, you're too busy guessing away, and then suddenly you go, do you know what? I think we're due to go back on air. I'm Hazel Butterfield, and I have Cyril Campbell in the studio with me, and we're chatting about your latest book that was released this month at the beginning, Circle of Secrets.
6: So I'm here. Obviously, we're chatting about everything else, and I do tend to digress. However,
3: so do I
6: will also talk about the book. So, Circle of Secrets,
3: we can give it a go.
6: Is a thriller with lots of twists and turns, and I love to write a book that has an unexpected ending. It's set in the 80s. So you can find the book in all independent bookshops and Waterstones and online Amazon.
3: Yeah.
6: In hardback, Kindle and paperback.
3: Have you done Audible?
6: Not yet. My first book was on Audible, but not in this one yet. And if you want to follow me in anything else I'm doing, because I also help women and men and everybody to look and feel their best as a lifestyle, life coaching. Mm-hmm. So you can follow me on my Instagram. Here was a bit quick plugging myself. At Cyril Campbell, C-E-R-I-L Campbell. And I'm on TikTok, but not so often, although I am there. Mm-hmm. And Facebook. And website CyrilCampbell.com. There we go.
3: Well done. That was primo. Yeah, you did. You smashed that out of the park. I mean, I know you do TikTok, but the thing is with TikTok, if you go on, sometimes you need to kind of go on and doom scroll just to kind of know what's going on out there in that sphere as well. And you lose 2 hours.
6: And the problem with TikTok is if the moment you start clicking on one particular subject, that's what comes up the most. And it's so random how many likes or views you can get on certain things. So the thing that got me the most views ever, which was the most random thing, I love going to theatre, and I often post about my theatre visits with a review and a critique. And I went to see something at the Savoy Theatre in London, and I couldn't understand why all these people were photographing, getting out the cameras out, their phones out and photographing. Anyway, it was a champagne vending machine. And this vending machine sold mini bottles of champagne. Anyway, so I took a picture of this vending machine in the theatre foyer. It got something like 20, 30,000 likes. I could watch it go as the likes increased. And then I'll do something else where I've been with a celebrity or something else. And that gets likes and maybe a few thousand, but nothing like that one. It's so random.
3: Basically, you need to go back to the vending machine and start every single TikTok with your book in hand, or maybe find a way to get that book inside the vending. You know, you stick it to it, something like that.
6: Well,
3: if
6: we were in Japan, you can get anything vended.
3: You can.
6: Is that a word, vended? Just used it anyway.
3: We've done it.
6: I think your best one was the one that you just told me about, saying, look at your Instagram, look at a naked picture and there wasn't, or something like that.
3: Yeah. All right. So basically, we've been gassing off air like no one's business. We're going to have to be careful and make sure that we don't forget to come back on air in between tracks and various news reports. So basically, on my website, hazelbutterfield.com, I always write about either mental health or books. And occasionally I do a bit of traveling because I love traveling, but I like to go off the beaten track a little bit and just find something quite interesting. I do okay with views, but I did a couple of years ago, I put in the title of the blog, for the first time ever, I've done a naked photo shoot, and it was so liberating. So that's all people saw and they clicked, and I had over 4,000% more people clicking on that link.
6: Says a lot, doesn't it?
3: Yeah, there was no naked pictures. In fact, I'd actually put a little chicken, a baby chicken picture, and I was like, this chick knows what she's doing.
6: The nearest to that ever did, Alex Shulman, the ex-editor of Vogue, did a bikini picture of herself when she was on holiday, and she got a huge amount of comments on it as someone who's, she's 60? I think, maybe.
3: Okay.
6: Late 50s, 60s, of her in a bikini. And can older women wear bikinis? Yes, why not?
3: Of course they
6: anyway,
3: can.
6: Being the fact that I'm now 71, this was a few years ago, I thought, why not? I will post a picture of myself in a bikini. And then it was picked up by BBC, TV, news.
3: Yeah.
6: The fact of these older women, including myself, taking pictures of ourselves in a bikini and being body confident. I try to teach my clients to be body confident and not look at their bad bits.
3: It changes how you are seen as well.
6: Yes, and not being invisible as we get older, and still having enough confidence to show up and be whoever you want to be. Anyway, so the The news picked it up. French magazines picked it up, saying this person is confident enough. I'm actually not that confident, but actually you get to an age where actually you don't care. And I mean, obviously I don't want it all to hang out in a bad way.
3: No.
6: But, you know, I'm happy enough in my body. Well, I prefer to lose a few pounds because I like my food. Food is...
3: But this is the thing, right? This is what I... you see this, especially when you're out and about on holiday and you see somebody who clearly has worked...
6: hard?
3: No, not worked hard. They have made a lot of sacrifices to look fantastic and they look awkward and starving. Whereas if you see somebody in a bikini, giggling, necking back an Aperol spritz and a burger in the other hand, that's the person you see who makes your eyes glisten. Do you know what I mean? That's what I think looks stunning. Absolutely stunning. You don't want to see someone who's miserable and frail, and quite frankly you're worried if they had a drink they'd probably just pass out. You just want to, you want to see somebody enjoying life, and that's the sexiest thing ever.
6: It is true. And confidence comes from within, and I think beauty comes from within, because you don't have to be beautiful to be noticed. It's what you exude, your enthusiasm and your joy for life, and what you put out when you your charisma, when you walk into a room, people will look at. That's what attracts people to you. You know, you can meet men who are so charismatic. They're not necessarily the best looking man in the room, but their charisma draws everybody to them.
3: Well, exactly. And also it shines through. You can, there can be somebody who is so aesthetically pleasing in terms of, you know, what people want on certain reality TV programs. But, you know, sometimes you can see when somebody's a bit ugly on the inside. On that note, let's go over to the news.
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7: The Asian Football Confederation has joined Europe and North America in saying FIFA should not proceed with its private investment plan. UEFA has threatened to boycott tournaments unless the idea is scrapped. Critics of FIFA's scheme say it'll mean more games and higher ticket prices as speculators try to get rich from the World Cup. Chair of the Football Supporters Association, Tom Greatrix, says the proposal ignores fans.
8: If you take it away from people in football and stop it being something that's about football and within football, then you put that in jeopardy. And I think that's why, as well as not getting very much notice about it, so many of the national associations are up in arms about it, and why you've seen the response you've seen in the last day or so.
7: Hamas says it will only agree to disarming if Israel agrees to withdraw its troops from Gaza. It's in response to the US President's Board of Peace, saying both sides had agreed to it as part of a 20-point peace plan for the territory. Mayors in England are to be allowed to keep some of the tax collected in their areas. The Prime Minister says it'll help with transport, house building and job creation. Former Labour advisor Andrew Fisher worries about a postcode lottery when mayors from different parties disagree.
9: There'd be a diversity of thought on what to do about areas like skills and housing. And actually, these mayors were elected without having to put forward a manifesto on those things. If those sort of new powers are going to be devolved, people didn't vote for any change in those areas.
7: Young Philly will find out within 3 weeks if he's to stand trial again on rape allegations connected to an alleged incident in an Australian hotel room. Earlier, the British rapper and influencer was cleared of 3 counts but convicted of assault charges from 2024. A British Special Forces veteran is among 10 climbers missing after an avalanche in northern Pakistan. Nepali-born British mountaineer Nirmal Purja was leading the group, where 2 deaths have been confirmed. And BP says it's planning to sell its North Sea business, which is responsible for 1,100 jobs. The oil giant's looking to slim down its portfolio. That's the latest from the Sky News Centre. I'm AJ Walsh.
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1: Oh, my lovelies, welcome to the second half of today's Riverside Today show with me, Hazel Butterfield, and today's guest, Cyril Campbell, chatting about books and everything, really. Just shooting the breeze, aren't we?
2: We are.
1: So we've been chatting about your first book, Secrets in the Dark, and your second book, which was released at the beginning of July, Circle of Secrets. Where can people get hold of this book and where can they find out more about you?
2: So Circle of Secrets can be bought on Amazon in three different ways, on paperback, Kindle or hardback, and in Waterstones, online and in stores. If sometimes you may have to order it in Waterstones because they may not actually have it in the store, but it's definitely in their book list. Brilliant. And independent bookshops, and definitely local independent bookshops as well, around Fulham, Barnes, or the locality.
1: It's quite helpful, isn't it, if people actually just go in and ask for the books, if enough people ask and they're kind of beholden to actually get them in anyway.
2: Everything from going in to ask a book, because obviously then the buyers for each independent bookshop or Waterstones will actually think, oh, a lot of people are asking for this book, we need to have it in store. Because obviously I think the problem with writing books now is there's, let's call it, the big five publishers. They have a lot of clout, and sometimes if you're with a smaller publisher, it's harder to get the word out about your book. So my first book, I self-published during lockdowns. Secrets in the Dark was published by myself with an editor in lockdown 2020. And because I did so much social media work on it to help promote it myself, and I understand all the workings now of self-publishing and also being published with an agent and a proper publisher, I can talk about this forever, which I won't. But
1: self-publishing is publishing properly, and some people actually...
2: You make more money from self-publishing.
1: And you have more control.
2: But... it's really, really hard, because you have to understand that actually all about the ISBN number on the back, and that it has to go through a wholesaler, and is it going to be print on demand, or are you going to pay to hold stock? You have to design. It's so many bits to it to actually...
1: It's like a crash course, isn't it?
2: It was a crash course in learning. And so the first book then was out in 2021 and on Amazon only. And then... unheard of, this. I mean, it's really, really rare. Because I'd done so much social media, and an agent picked me up and the book, and sold it to, there was two publishers interested in it, and Headline, which is part of Hachette, big publishers, bought it. And then my lovely publishing editor, we re-edited it. New cover, because when you first read it, it was a self-published version, which was an original red cover, which oddly is still on Amazon, as someone had photographed the original cover. No one's ever photographed the yellow cover, so people get confused.
1: I love the yellow cover just because of how it works with Circle of Secrets as well. I just think it's the sort of thing that you kind of want to lay out on a nice little coffee table somewhere as well.
2: So they look nice together. So that was always my intention, that my first and second book, although they were two different publishers, would look good together. So the first book is yellow, and the second, The Secrets, Circle of Secrets, is red. Anyway, so it was picked up by Headline and published in 2021, and has been ticking along nicely still. And then, unfortunately, I think in the publishing world, the publishing editors or the people who work in publishing change a lot and move around or retire or whatever happens. So three different publishing editors changed at Headline. And so I had a two-book deal, but unfortunately it wasn't to their, let's call it, it wasn't quite in their genre that they wanted anymore, the second book. So it took me a while. And then the second publishers, which is a much smaller one, but I've worked brilliantly with my publishing editor there to do hopefully the best edit you can have for someone to read it, and make it a page turner, which I like someone to get to the end of a chapter and go, oh, I have to read on, I have to read on. So every single end of a chapter is a cliffhanger. So that's how Circle of Secrets happened to be.
1: Now, obviously, you've got to keep on plugging away. I know myself, even, you know, I've got like four different Instagram accounts. And if I spend an hour on each one a day, you know, my views will go through the roof. If I don't do anything for 3 or 4 days, it just drops off.
2: This is true.
1: You've got to keep on plugging away. Do you ever feel like doing a bit of a Harriet Tice?
2: Oh, I've got a photograph of me with Harriet Tice.
1: I love what she did, though. She was a little bit rubbish on Traitors, but she doesn't care because she went in to just kind of, ta-da, I'm here, blah, blah, blah, blah, blah. Book sales just
2: went rocketed. Mad. But because she was a criminal barrister, she understands. So there's a bit correlation between who the author is and your own background. So me, as someone who's always been in fashion and style, writing about books that are linked to maybe it's a fashion world or celebrity, and her world is criminal. So the her last book I read, which was Witch Trial, so is all about a criminal trial about two girls. And I loved it. And I did meet her at one of her talks at Waterstone. There's a picture of me with her. And interestingly, on my Instagram, when, and we chatted, and we speak every so often on Instagram. I would love her to review my book because
1: she's a regular listener, so you might be in luck there.
2: I think she lives in North London, so I'm not sure. But, one of the post with her on my Instagram got one of the most views because people loved her from Traitors. I did consider putting myself forward for Traitors, but
1: I think you should.
2: I would love to do it, but the physicality of some of the challenges, because I do watch Traitors. Unfortunately, no one knows this because I don't really publicize this, but I've had two major hip operations on one hip. And so there's limitations. I mean, no one would know if they see me or what I do, but there's limitations to my physicality of how physical I can be.
1: Okay.
2: So I couldn't really sprint up a hill and do some of the things like that. There's limitations. So it's a shame.
1: There's going to be something out there for you, though.
2: I'd love to do Traitors or something that's that. But then my emotions are quite visible. I'm quite hard at, it's quite difficult to hide.
1: Oh, I love that.
2: But if you're on Traitors, you need to be very good at lying. And I'm not a very good liar.
1: Oh, no, it doesn't sound like Traitors is for you.
2: And you need to be someone who's like a poker player who keeps the poker straight face. I'm not that. You could read everything that's going on internally with me on my face and my body language.
1: So we need to come up with something, some sort of reality TV program or game show that's going to work for you.
2: A game show would be good.
1: Yeah.
2: Reality TV, I don't know. I have been in the public eye, particularly when I was styling the royals and different famous people. And sometimes what comes at you, the press, is quite scary. And now because of social media, I mean, I rarely post a comment about anything else. And if I do, I have to be very careful how I write. Oh, I'm going to say something. And this is going to be controversial.
1: Ooh.
2: So.
1: Well, it is a Friday. Come on, let's do this. Let me get myself comfortable.
2: Well, it won't be controversial to you, but it may be to some of our lovely listeners. So I feel when I'm dressing my clients.
1: Yeah.
2: The whole point of putting an outfit on somebody is not a label, and it's not about it being a designer or getting something that's a trend. Yes, you could have a nod to a trend, but it's about wearing something that works for your body shape, understanding your colouring and what suits you and what makes the person feel good from inside out. It's not just wearing a pretty dress, pair of trousers that fit. It's about wearing something that works for you and your body shape and says
1: and
2: something.
1: You're comfortable.
2: And you're comfortable. Most important. So every celebrity I've ever dressed in the public eye, I've taken out at that point Polaroids, but I would take my digital phone or camera out, take a photograph from the front, from the side, from the back with light. Is the dress see through certain lights? Like if you remember going back to Princess Diana before she was Princess Diana, she was at pictures of the nursery school. Her dress was transparent because she was standing against the light. So I'm very conscious of what you wear in real life doesn't always transpose to a camera.
1: Yeah.
2: So especially, everybody has an opinion now on what people are wearing. So all I'm going to say is, I'm not going to mention the person I was going to mention or what they're wearing, but you have to be aware of how things look on camera, on film, before you go out when you know you're going to be in the public eye?
1: Yes.
2: Because you are going to get people, there are those going to be those keyboard warriors who are going to just write mean, rubbish horrible. And body shame people, which is not where I'm, what I'm talking about. I'm talking about clothes should work for the occasion, be appropriate to the moment, and make someone, even if they feel good, it has to work on camera.
1: It has to be appropriate for the moment, but you've got to remember that we're living in a world now where any publicity is good publicity, and people intentionally wear something provocative, and I don't mean sexy, I mean that's going to provoke
2: people. This wasn't provocative, this was just I don't really want to say who it was, but where I'm going in this.
1: You don't know what words you can say with Ofcom. I know what. Why don't we go across to a track and you can tell me?

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1: and Lambeth.
0: Riverside Report.
2: Prostate cancer affects one in eight white men, but one in three black men, and is now the most common cancer in the UK. Peter Ellis searched for a warts and all account of prostate cancer and its effects so he could make his own decision after being diagnosed. He couldn't find one, so he created his own, and he started running a campaign to try and educate men on the disease and how they can get screened. Peter spoke to Jason and Ali Einstein about his diagnosis and the current screening challenges.
0: Across Southwest London, Riverside Report.
3: One in eight men at some stage in their life will get prostate cancer. Mm. And then one in four black men will get prostate cancer at some stage in their life.
4: Because it's much more prolific in the black community, isn't it?
3: Absolutely.
4: Yes, absolutely. It is.
5: But then, do we know why?
3: No, we don't.
5: There's no reason why.
3: And then it's also one in 12 Asian men and then one in six Irishmen.
5: Really?
3: So, yes.
4: Is it genetics or is it heritage?
3: There's definitely a genetics trait to it.
4: Yeah.
3: If your father or your brother has prostate cancer, you are 2.5 times more likely to. So I was diagnosed in 2018, not quite by accident, but I went for an MOT, I went for a health MOT test. And right at the very end of it, he said, should we do a PSA test?
4: It's a simple blood test,
3: Simple blood test.
4: Yeah.
3: And I sat there and I ummed and I said, all right, why not? And the point I make when I do these talks is I would not have asked for it. As far as I was concerned, I hadn't fallen back because of prostate cancer. Didn't affect me. Didn't need to worry about it. 2 weeks later, I got a call from the hospital, from the surgery, saying your PSA is higher than it should be. We need to do additional testing. We did that. And then eventually it came to the point where you do actually have prostate cancer. Screening wasn't there then. It's not here now
4: and it's even not now. Oh, so you don't think to do that necessarily?
3: Absolutely.
4: Yeah.
3: Absolutely. It's about being proactive, and this is what I say to guys. No one has more invested in your health than you.
4: Yeah.
3: But if you don't make those steps, then you'll never know.
4: And so many more men are getting it under 50 now as well, aren't they?
3: Oh yeah, yeah. It's the number one cancer in the UK. A national screening program would be brilliant. But even just making it easier for guys to get tested.
6: Mm.
3: You know, it's almost this argument of you can give blood, a lorry will turn up at your workplace and they'll take blood during your lunchtime. Well, why can't you get a van and take the PSA test in the middle of the park? Or, you know, you have to go to the people. A lot of people don't realise the main test is a blood test.
6: Yeah.
3: All they hear about, all they know about
6: finger
3: is the digital
6: up the bottom.
3: Rectal examination.
6: Yeah, yeah.
3: Nothing digital about it. It's a finger up the bum. It is unpleasant, but, and the way I try to sell it to guys is compared to what your sister or your wife or your partner or your daughter will go through.
4: Yes. Just you try giving birth.
3: They would happily change your 30 seconds of discomfort for the test that they've got to go through.
6: Yeah.
3: But it falls on deaf ears.
6: Yeah.
4: Oh,
5: so what can we do then to help those men get screened?
3: So what I'm doing is what I'm doing a little bit different is I'm going out to them.
6: Yeah.
3: So I've got a campaign of 33 and 12 where I am going to every London borough, and it'll be the main library in that borough, and I'm talking, and I talk straight. I don't flower it up. I just tell men how it is.
0: Riverside Today with Hazel Butterfield.
2: Riverside. That was a good report there from Jason and Ali Einstein chatting to Peter about prostate cancer. Now, I'm still joined in the studio by Cyril Campbell. Now, we decided we weren't just going to do a quick chat about Circle of Secrets. I just said just come in for most of the show because we're going to be gassing like no one's business. And we have.
7: We have, yes.
2: We've put the world to rights.
7: We still are, hopefully.
2: We still are.
7: Hard.
2: We still are, yeah. What I'm interested in is because although you've got a publishing deal after Secrets in the Dark, it's still hard out there, isn't it, to get your book out there, to get people to actually part with their cash. And when they have parted with their cash and written your book, read your book, to write a review. The importance of a review is...
7: I don't think anyone, unless they've actually written a book themselves, understands the importance of writing a review, not just doing the stars, but actually writing a review. Mm. So

0: that the next reader can know more about the book, not just from the publishers, but actually other readers, whether it's writing a review on Amazon or on social media or on Goodreads. It is so, so important. And especially, I love it when people have taken my books away on holiday and there's a picture of them reading it on the beach or somewhere really strange. You know, it's like, where's Wally? You know, finding that where's Wally? So where's my book now? Is it somewhere? You know, which country is it in? I love all that. And also other people go, oh, what's this book? And it's not just me talking about the book. It's someone else seeing that someone else enjoyed the book. And the other thing that people don't realize when they haven't written a book, that you literally, as an author, unless you're someone like Richard Osmond or someone, or let's say Harriet Chice or whoever we've talked about, someone really big, a really big author who sold hundreds and thousands of books, you probably only earn about £1 a book, if you're lucky. Unless you self-publish, then you obviously earn more. And so if someone buys one book and then starts passing it around to their friends, it's lovely that everybody's reading it, but if they're not talking about it or reviewing it or buying it, it actually doesn't help the author. I mean, I'm thrilled if anyone reads it, to be fair. And I'm very grateful. And I hope that it makes a good page turner read. I love myself reading psychological thrillers. That's my genre.
1: That's probably
0: my
1: favorite,
0: thing.
1: Yeah.
0: And so I read them avidly. So my books are sort of slightly on the psychological thriller with twists and turns. Quite Jackie Collins, because I grew up reading all those sort of 80s bonk busters, for the word. And I have been compared, I only wish, to the writing of Jilly Cooper, but I think maybe that's to do with the characters, and they're a bit raunchy. My books are a bit raunchy, spicy, whatever you like to call it. But it's not sexy for the sake of it, like 50 Shades of Grey. It's because it's part of the story. Some people, there are some triggering bits, so I have to put a warning in there, but it's
1: that's in any book these days.
0: Yes, it is. It is true.
1: I think the problem that we have is that we're all skin and we're all kind of going, oh, I love to read and I know I feel incredible once I've read a book, but do I really have the time? And some people even feel guilty buying a book. But honestly, reading a book actually control-alt-deletes the mind and actually will give you more energy and more headspace and more clarity than you can ever imagine. It's just a little bit like brain training. But even when you go to go and get a book and then you see on Amazon that it's 99p to get it as like electronic version, or to actually get the book for $7.99, people quite often go for the 99p version, but then they're not getting the same effect. First of all, books look brilliant in your house anyway.
0: It's nice to hold one too, isn't it?
1: But do you know how hard it is to read a book on an iPad when you're on a beach? Because it just keeps on getting hot, and then you see a notification come through, and before you know it, you're going off on this tangent, you're going off in a rabbit hole. So I personally prefer to have the real book, the real thing, hardback or paperback, in any opportunity. Obviously, I'm a book reviewer, so I get books about 3 or 4 months beforehand, so it's nearly always electronic. So I do often just say to the publishers, I appreciate you sending this through. If you do have even a rubbish kind of review copy, I would prefer this. First of all, I want to take pictures, but I want to sit somewhere where I don't have access to my phone readily, even if it's just me getting up off the sun lounger or getting up off my
0: sun
1: towel. It makes a difference.
0: It's nice to hold a book too. However, I write books that are escapism. I want people to read them and be in a different world, a world that doesn't exist now. So in the hashtag, before the world when it was different, we could do anything we wanted. We didn't filter our lives for public consumption. We lived it. We were in the moment. And that's what my books are, complete escapism. And if you are feeling broke, which all of us are, including myself, the Kindle is cheaper than the book. I think it's $5.99 at the moment. Yeah. You have to, apparently, no one knew this. I didn't know this till yesterday. On Amazon, you have to have had at least 100 reviews before Amazon will consider it as a 99p deal.
1: Oh, okay.
0: The publishers can put it forward, but you have to have had a certain amount of reviews, because my book's only been out 2 weeks, the reviews are slow. So, every single one is gratefully received.
1: I think it's nice to have a nice selection, though, because I prefer to have a book on my phone sometimes, especially when I'm reading on the way to work, because I can't be taking a book with me as well as my laptop and all the other bits and pieces. So sometimes it's just convenient.
0: Especially on holiday, because I read so quickly. Oh. I used to take paperbacks on holiday. Half my suitcase was paperbacks.
1: Books. Yeah, can you imagine? Right, we're going to quickly just pop over to the 1:30 messages and then we'll be back very, very soon. And then an hour and a half has gone already.
0: It's sped.
2: Yeah. Riverside Today with Hazel Butterfield. 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
1: Riverside. Yes, you are listening to Hazel Butterfield for the Riverside Today show every Friday 10 till 12. But today I do have a co-host, Cyril Campbell. We've been chatting away, talking about books, predominantly Circle of Secrets, that was released at the beginning of July. Kind of a raunchy, quirky
2: psychological thriller,
1: cacophony of secrets, and
2: set in the 80s.
1: Yeah.
2: Set in the world of where a young girl who gets scouted to be a model, and what happens to her, and various relationships from
1: rubbish parents,
2: where she was adopted, and who were her parents. Do we know? Well, have to read to find out that. And about traveling in the world, it's set in, she's a taxi driver's daughter and she grows up in Essex, but life doesn't start. It started in Essex, but it goes to Marbella. She goes to Milan as a model, where things get a bit tricky. Something happens to her and she ends up. I don't want to say too much.
1: No, don't say too much.
2: But something happens to her, because it's in the time before Me Too, where things went unnoticed. People turned a blind eye.
1: Do you know what? I mean, I used to do a lot of modelling back in the day. And I'm talking like very late 90s and early 2000s. And there was quite a lot in this book that I just went, been there. You wouldn't get away with that now.
2: Things were shocking. So, I mean, I never saw anything that actually happened in my book like that. However, what I did see was most photographers always a photographer was usually, back in the day, 70s, 80s, there was a favourite. I'm going to put this in apostrophes, a favourite model.
1: But
2: because
1: you had to keep
2: there was
1: sweet.
2: A reason.
1: Yeah.
2: Girls who said no maybe often didn't get as far as the ones who said yes. And the ones who said yes, because people just did. It was the casting couch situation.
1: Well, it was, but that was the whole thing with Weinstein, wasn't it? It's where people go, well, you could have just said no. Well, you could.
2: But he was powerful.
1: It was coercive control. You were for you. He made or broke you.
2: Absolutely. And if you wanted to get on, there was a very strong chance. If you did do that, whether it was a photographer, a film director, or whatever, you might have got a part in the movie. You may not have, but there was a strong chance, which is sort of partly what this book is about.
1: Yeah.
2: What happened then, and control, and people who did things because they thought they had no choice.
1: Yeah.
2: And now we have choices. Then somehow we had less choice because we believed we had no voice. Now women have more of a voice.
1: Well, interestingly, I mean, I never made it huge in the whole kind of modelling world. And a few of my friends are going, oh, no, why didn't you make it?
2: Yeah, she's just saying, you've got a great figure.
1: But I would go to the...
2: So pretty.
1: Thank you so much. That's very kind.
2: Oh, yeah, we were said that off air, so I'm saying it again on air for you.
1: but interestingly, I'd be at a catwalk show, and there'd be various models in there going, oh, are you going to come to the Jamiroquai party tonight? But heads up, it can get a bit dodgy. And I'd be going, oh, no, that's not my thing. And I wouldn't go. And then they'd come back the next day and they're all kind of pally and they've got jobs somewhere else because there was so-and-so there who they got to know. But the stuff that they were doing was horrendous.
2: And that's exactly what happens in my book. And I got a lot of the stories in the books from people I interviewed from back in the day where they would be taken such advantage of.
1: Well, you've got to get on board and be a bit of a very pliable.
2: Yes, and they, because there were some of them, and the girl, when she's scouted to be a model, is only 14, and a lot of the famous models back then were in that. And there were even parents weren't, they, no parent, guardian, or anyone looking after them, didn't have to be on set with them.
1: And didn't even know where they were.
2: No. And that's actually what happens in the book.
1: 40-year-old man who is, I'm going to do air quotes, which is great on radio, but it's looking after them. But it really kind of reminded me, because you forget, you just kind of get on with life. And it reminded me actually of just how incredibly dodgy a lot of the situations were. And I probably got into a few dodgy situations, but I realised how uncomfortable it made me feel. And I would often, you know,
2: laugh it off.
1: No, stray away from these situations, which meant that I just wasn't getting the work.
2: Yes. And that is exactly what happens to this model in the book.
1: Yep.
2: because she believes she's in debt to the model agency because they paid for her to go out there. She's in debt to her agent in London. She's in debt to everybody. She's in debt. Her, unfortunately, something happens to her parents, so she's in debt to the people who are now looking after her, which is her uncle and aunt. She's in debt to everyone, so she feels she needs to cooperate. Let's put that in. I'm using apostrophes in the air as well. Cooperate with whatever she's asked to do, because otherwise she will be cancelled, and then suddenly what will happen to her? She'll be sent back to England, where she's modelling in Milan. And also, then back in the day, you were expected to be, I'm going to call it practically skeletal, to fit into the model clothes,
1: what,
2: the samples.
1: Heroin chic, wasn't it?
2: Yes.
1: That used to, but the girls that I would hang out with, they would like, you know, like, I would offer you a crisp. They were offering me cotton wool, and I'm going, what? She goes, oh, if you have cotton wool, it fills you up, but then it just passes through. And I'm like,
2: what?
1: No, they were all eating cotton wool.
2: Gosh, I never heard that one. And coffee and drugs, yes.
1: Yeah, well, they were doing that too. But basically, I'd be sitting there like with my bag of hula hoops. And, you know, I'd have the carrot sticks. I wasn't, whatever. But, you know, I'd crisps and keep me going, whereas they looked gaunt because they were starved.
2: They were starved. And you didn't look healthy. You just looked skinny. And then the problem is when you're not eating and the model agencies want you to be thinner, and then, even up till 15, 20 years ago, and even now, a lot of the samples are so tiny. So, because I was dressing celebrities for so long, and most of the celebrities were not skinny. They were normal 8, 10, 12 sized. And then I'd call in samples from the designer PRs or the PRs for different fashion houses, and these samples would fit a doll. Anyway, so the celebrities obviously didn't want to say that they were size 10 or 12. Nothing would fit.
1: Kind and then of it was not good.
2: You know, be real and say your real size, because no point saying you're a size 6 when you're actually a 12, because every extent is not going to fit you.
1: Do you know what? I have been to fittings before where someone's obviously said that they were a size 6 or a size 8 and they clearly weren't. And the person doing the fitting went, yeah, you lied. Can you just wait outside? Because obviously this isn't going to work if you're just going to keep on lying. And literally they'd throw them out and be rude, like completely shame them. And anyway, I digress. Either way, if you want to read a book, because it kind of talks about those days a little bit, because it is juicy, it is interesting to kind of go back in time as well, please do go and get hold of Circle of Secrets. Now, we're going to have to call it a day. We've come to the end.
2: I've loved chatting to you.
1: Oh, well, hurry up, write another book and get back on again.
2: No pressure.
1: Come on, chop, chop.
2: What would anyone like to hear? Message me on Instagram and tell me what you'd like to read next. I know there's a genre at this moment for books about older women. I think there is a book at the moment which is a bestseller, which is, I think it's something that, it's about someone who was writing letters and she's in her...
1: The correspondent.
2: That's it. That's one of...
1: Virginia... Somebody or other.
2: Yes, I think there's three books all about older women. So would you like to read someone who's in second part of their life and they suddenly feel invisible and what happens to them?
1: I reckon you need to put a poll out there. And then if you can hurry up and write it, get the poll done.
2: Yes.
1: Hurry up and write the book and come back in again.
2: I'd love to hear from people and hear what they'd love to read next.
1: Right, listeners, you heard it. Let's all get involved. We're going to get a poll set up as soon as possible. Honestly, Cyril, I've had so much fun.
2: Oh, me too. Thank you.
1: And I will see you back in the studio as soon as possible and enjoy the rest of your weekend.
2: Thank you. You too.

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2: A senior advisor to Gianni Infantino has quit in protest at the FIFA president's plan for private investment, saying it's a bad deal. Carlos Cordero says he cannot stand by while FIFA considers selling a stake in the World Cup. The Asian Football Confederation has joined Europe and North America in rejecting proposals. Chelsea manager Xabi Alonso wants the World Cup left alone.
3: I think that it's a common feeling of football people that we want something that we keep in the hands of everyone, that it's for all the people, so we will keep the game as attractive and as authentic as we like it.
2: Several Palestinians have been wounded in an Israeli airstrike in Gaza just hours after Donald Trump announced a breakthrough deal on Hamas disarmament. The US President's Board of Peace announced a detailed roadmap for implementing the next phases of a peace agreement. Officials say they will focus on humanitarian relief, reconstruction, and the withdrawal of Israeli forces. Dr. James Smith works in the territory.
4: This doesn't change anything tangibly, materially on the ground here in Gaza, and is unlikely to for the foreseeable future. As I understand, the plan in terms of its implementation would still take somewhere between 200 and 300 days.
2: The Prime Minister has announced English mayors will be allowed to keep a share of taxes from their area to improve public transport, build homes and create jobs. It's part of Andy Burnham's plan to shift power away from Westminster. A grass fire has broken out near Colchester in Essex as crews say the blaze in Suffolk has stabilised. An area equivalent to 210 football pitches has burnt in Dunwich Heath since Wednesday night. The next Newcastle boss is expected in the UK later. German Matthias Jessler is to finalise terms to replace Eddie Howe. And Sainsbury's is selling Argos for £120 million with no job losses or store closures expected. It paid £1.6 billion for it a decade ago. That's the latest.
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Polly Norris with you here. Hello, good afternoon. Yes, that's right. It's just gone 12 p.m, so it is officially Friday afternoon. The weekend is very nearly here. I've got a great show lined up for you. We've got local updates, my Friday question to you, some cracking tunes. So let's kick things off with a bit of madness and then Westlife's Uptown Girl.

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0: Wandsworth,
1: Merton
0: and Lambeth,
1: Riverside Reports. Riverside.
2: The All England Tennis and Lawn Club plans to expand the tennis site, are again being challenged by community group Save Wimbledon Park. Save Wimbledon Park claim the golf course land is subject to a statutory trust, which would prevent the expansion. They lost their previous challenge, but have just had the go-ahead to take it to the Court of Appeal. Joe Toole from the group spoke to Jason about the campaign.
1: Across Southwest London, Riverside Reports.
3: It's a very technical argument and it might be just helpful to take you back to how it all started. And that's because the All England Lawn Tennis Club, which is a private members club, I'll hasten to add, not a public outfit, applied for planning permission to build 38 courts and an 8,000-seater showcase stadium, which would be about the size of the Royal Albert Hall, on protected greenbelt land, our precious Wimbledon Park, or more particularly on the golf course land. We argue that the old golf course land has always been open to the public, even though it was a golf course, and we have evidence for that.
4: So is there anything that's changed since the last case that will strengthen the argument?
3: I think certainly public support will help us, but also the legal arguments still stand, and it's all a matter of interpretation by the judge at the time. We're still convinced in the strength of our arguments. We've submitted, 40 pages of detailed arguments, which clearly persuaded the Court of Appeal to give us permission, and the way they said expressly, the appeal has real prospects of success.
4: Yes,
3: and if you think back to Peter Day, who was a man who took on the Shropshire County Council single-handedly, and he ended up winning in the Supreme Court. So we've got an excellent precedent for this matter.
4: Now, they have released a statement, the All England Club. They say the expansion will bring significant community benefits, including new public parkland and improved facilities. And they've argued that further legal action will delay a project that many local people support. How do you respond to that?
3: Well, first of all, I'd say it's the statement that many local people are in favour of it is wrong. And we have 22,000 supporters who backed us for our legal action. There's also clear evidence that it will lead to a biodiversity net loss. So all of their proposals, they say they're going to improve the land, but it's actually going to make it way worse. There are veteran trees that are going to be cut down. The destruction to wildlife is just completely unthinkable.
4: Is your aim to stop the expansion entirely, or would you support like a revised scheme or that better protects
3: the
4: park?
3: Yeah, absolutely. Yeah. We've always been saying since day one, speak to the community. That's what we want. We've always been keen to emphasize we love tennis,
4: yes.
3: But the queue was out of control this year,
4: which led to some
3: really horrible incidents with people going to the loo in the bushes and locals.
4: Some would say though, Joe, that's why they need further development to make that experience a bit better, because it's so popular, people want to go there. And if it's bigger and they put new things in like a big stadium, then it's going to be easier to manage it, obviously.
3: No, but the queue would still be taking place in our public park, regardless of those expansion plans.
4: Yeah.
3: And Wimbledon Common is only what it is, thanks to people like us who said, look, this is protected land, you've got to keep it this way.
2: That was Joe Toole speaking to Riverside's Jason Rossum. The hearing will likely take place next year and will last a few days.

That was All Saints with Pure Shores. Now, can you believe it is the last Friday in July? 1st of August tomorrow. I don't know where time is going. I don't know what is happening. I feel like someone has got us on some kind of fast forward mode because time just seems to be completely disappearing. But all this lovely weather has almost made it feel like we've had a nice long summer already. So we don't know where we are. We don't know what time it is. We're just going with it and we're thoroughly enjoying it because a nice long summer is all you could want at this stage, to be honest. I must admit, I did have a little look at the weather for next week and there is potential of rain. I mean, at this point, I've kind of forgotten what rain is. It seems like such a distant memory. But what I really do not want to look forward to about a bit of rain and cooling down is the thought of having to squeeze into a pair of jeans, wear more clothes. It's been so nice wearing our summer clothes, although I must admit, I am getting a little bit sick of mine now. And it's that weird mix of your holiday clothes become your London clothes, and it's all rather confusing. Kind of like wearing your school clothes or your work clothes at the weekend. It just doesn't feel quite right, does it? But it is what it is. Anyway, up next, I've got a lady who has been thoroughly enjoying the festival scene this summer. It is Jessie J with Domino. Riverside Today.

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And after missing out on their tour last time, I am desperately hoping for another one. Surely, surely, it's Don't Look Back in Anger.

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3: Loving Southwest London, Riverside.
5: I mean, it began a long, long time ago, Ian, and it's been a sort of decades in the making. My mother is Sikh, my father is Muslim. They met on the ship coming here in 1960. And I'm an only child who grew up in London. And, you know, that in itself is a lot. But just kind of carrying the complexities, particularly of India and Pakistan and the politics that have carried on, this is a story that needed to be told and something that I needed to get out of my system. So it comes, you know, I'm now in my later 50s. It's taken many decades to get there, but certainly now is the time.
6: Now, how did you begin telling the story?
5: Yeah, I mean, I'll go back a little bit. I mean, in 2012, I was actually doing some therapy, actually, and I had gone to a sort of therapy class and took a photo from my childhood, and it had a bangle, the Sikh bangle, which is referred to as a kara. And I started to talk within the group about this bangle and not recognizing that actually what was the story behind its removal, because for many years I never wore a bangle. And so I think that really was the kernel of this story, to try and understand how we could approach this tale of love, but it's got a bittersweet element to it. And I think those are some of the best stories. So there's clearly a story of love across the divides, but there are many twists and turns in it. And one particular twist is this story of the bangle. When I was a child, I went to Pakistan and, you know, there was a question raised about it. So it's amazing how the writer and the team have been able to really capture something that ultimately is a fiction, because no one was actually in the room when all these incidents happened and what happened. But I think it's created some quite iconic and memorable moments that I think translate wider than just my story. They're stories that we all carry in our own way. Often they are secrets within the family, things that are not shared with children, often to protect them. But that, you know, and things that maybe come out much later in our lives when we start asking much deeper questions about our identity and who we are. So I hope that kind of gives you a sense and your listeners a sense.
6: So tell me about the process, the writing process with Sharmila.
5: I mean, Sharmila and Finn were amazing, and Applied Stories are an amazing company that have done some, you know, wonderful work in the past. But this is one of their first pieces where they've actually taken a kind of a private commission on a private, as it were, a private story. And working with a big family archive, lots of photos. My father wrote quite an extensive memoir. There are about 50 or 60 letters that my father sent to my mother, which my mother actually kept really safely. And they also helped to inform the play. Certainly, Sharmila and Finn and the team had, I think, potentially 3 or 4 hours worth of material. So it's been all due credit to the team that they've been able to bring it down to what they have, 90 minutes. It's very tight piece of work and writing. But yeah, lots and lots of work. Over a year it took to make interviews with me, my mum, family, friends, trying to really piece together what actually happened so that we were obviously, you know, factually grounded, but also allowing that kind of space that a writer, a fictional writer, can bring to the mix, which allows you to imagine those conversations that no one ultimately would know about, or those incidents that no one precisely has the, you know, the details on. You have to use fiction to allow you to enter those spaces.
4: That was Iqbal Singh talking to Ian Barclay. Humari Tumari can be heard at appliedstories.co.uk, and Ian's full interview is available on our SoundCloud page.

Jack Savaretti there with Do It For Love. Now, I don't know about you, but I am certainly getting excited for the weekend because my housemates and I are in fact having a house party. That's right, we are bringing back the old school house party. One of our friends is bringing his decks, we've got the red cups, a fridge full of Aperol Spritz and Rosé, and we've got a giant Costco cake as well. In fact, let's talk about the Costco cake. £18 for a giant cake that apparently serves 48 people. An absolute steal. I must caveat, we haven't yet tasted it, but it looks great. And after a few drinks, no one will even know what it tastes like anyway. However, we do have one problem. It is too big to fit in our fridge. So whether there will be any icing left on it come tomorrow afternoon remains to be seen. I remember Dan Draper on Monday was talking about MySpace making a comeback. We're bringing back the old school house party. One of my housemates has just downloaded The Sims on her laptop. We've got all the throwbacks going on. And I don't know about you, but I am absolutely here for it. Anyway, I've got Megan Trainor and Sienna Spyro coming up next.

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2: A FIFA senior advisor has quit his role in protest at the governing body's plan to sell off stakes in the World Cup. Carlos Cordero's exit is the latest blow to President Gianni Infantino. The Asian Football Confederation has followed European and North American bodies in rejecting the proposals. Vice President of UEFA, Laura McAllister, thinks more people will distance themselves from the plan.
3: There is discomfort within the administration of FIFA about this proposal. And that doesn't surprise me one bit, because it was a unilateral intervention, something that was ill thought out and had potentially catastrophic consequences.
2: A Hamas official says Israel must end attacks, withdraw forces and increase Gaza aid before they agree to a deal. It's in response to the US President's Board of Peace roadmap covering humanitarian relief, security and reconstruction. Southport killer Axel Rudakubana has been charged with three assaults on prison staff since being detained at Belmarsh. The alleged offences, which date between May and October 2025, include attempted grievous bodily harm. Andy Burnham's deputy says English mayors won't be able to give out tax rebates when they're handed back some of the revenues collected in their area. It's understood some local Conservative and Reform leaders are considering that. The government says it expects money from income tax and business rates to be spent on public services. Shadow Business Secretary Andrew Griffith says it's another day with more questions than answers.
4: Frankly, Prime Minister, get a grip. You can't just roam around throwing ideas out there, spooking the markets, chilling investment from business who have no idea how these plans are going to get paid for.
2: Firefighters are tackling a blaze on grassland in Essex. It's reported more than 30 firefighters are there at the Middlewick Ranges Nature Reserve south of Colchester. And UK house prices edged up by 0.1% in July. Nationwide says the average home now costs £277,000.
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if you are just joining, it's Polly Norris at just gone 1 p.m. and we are here bringing in Friday Afternoon Together on Riverside Today. Coming up, I've got some exceptional vocals in the form of Coldplay and Ed Sheeran, as well as my Friday question to you, which is, what is the most illogical thing that you can't help but do in the hot weather? Mine involves my dad, but more on that shortly.

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0: Wandsworth,
1: Merton
0: and Lambeth.
1: Riverside Reports.
2: Wandsworth held a full council meeting last night where they announced results from their spending review. The minority Tory administration launched the review when they took control of the council in May's election to understand the scale of the budget deficit and inform spending decisions. Our reporter Nina Wilkins spoke to new Tory group leader Councillor Morritt about where spending will focus, previous Councillor Richard Jones on his departure, and Wandsworth's kingmaker, independent councillor Grimston, on the events of the session.
1: Across southwest London, Riverside Reports.
3: We also need to stick to what really matters to local people. That's more police on the street. You saw that in this evening's announcement of an extra 24 officers. And they also want us to continue to improve the borough, whether that's fixing traffic along the Putney area and in Wandsworth Town and beyond, and also ensuring that our streets are clean. That is a real challenge, especially against the backdrop of our fiscal position.
4: Here with Councillor Allard Richards-Jones, who stepped down tonight as leader of the council. You're set to step down, professional commitments, private commitments. Were these things that came to light in the last sort of 56 days or so? There's something that you just felt you couldn't continue on with?
5: I've been juggling those professional responsibilities with my political commitments for some time now. I thought it was right to take us into the election. When the result came as it did, I thought it was right to lead us into administration and also to implement the immediate financial rescue measures that we did. I was proud to do that. But having done those, it was right then to step back, focus my political duties on Northcote Ward and let a new leadership team take over.
4: Councillor Grimston, your thoughts on tonight's meeting, firstly.
6: It's generally very interesting and positive. I thought Peter Graham put forward a very impressive outline of the challenge. Of course, now we need to know what the solution is going to look like, and that will come in September.
4: Simon Hogg said that he didn't think the administration would last 4 years. We've seen a couple of changes over, not least with the resignation of Councillor Richard Jones, and then of course from the Cabinet, the resignations of Councillor Pridham and Councillor Hamilton. What's your take on all of that?
6: I mean, I know the ins and outs. I mean, firstly, this hasn't affected the administration, although people do fall out from time to time, but there are plenty of people able to step into the roles. So we still have the 29 Conservative councillors.
2: A by-election for Trinity Ward is set for the 27th of August, and you can find a full list of candidates on the council's website.

Now, as I mentioned, my Friday question to you is, what is something totally illogical that you do in the heat? And you know it's illogical, but you do it anyway. This sprung to mind because I got in the car with my dad yesterday and he had put his thick winter coat on the back seat. And that's, yep, in 32 degrees, a thick winter coat. We were going on a 45-minute journey. You'd have thought we were travelling to, you know, the Antarctic or something. But apparently, if you break down and are stuck on the side of the road, you could never be too prepared. I mean, I can understand this logic when it's cooler, but in 32 degrees, he lost me. He totally lost me. The logic, there was no logic in my mind, but there we go. And don't get me started on what he insists on taking the car in the case of a breakdown when it's actually winter. It's quite ludicrous. Anyway, I'd love to hear what you do in the heat that is totally illogical and you know it is, but you do it anyway. Or tell me what someone else does. I've just completely outed my poor dad, so this is your chance to do the same. Get in touch with me here in the studio on the WhatsApp. That's 078 7167 0493.

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Raise a light with America, that never gets old, does it? Now, up next, we've got Shakira and Burna Boy. You may well remember them from performing at that, well, eclectic halftime show at the World Cup. It's Die Die.

are sadly nearing the end of the show. I hope you all have a great weekend, whatever it is you have planned, whether that be the more wholesome, like, I don't know, a picnic in the park with some M&S picky bits enjoying the sun, or the slightly less wholesome, like my weekend is looking like it will be, with the house party. Although, I'm sure I'll be full of regret when it comes to the hungover cleanup on Sunday, but that's a future problem for now. And I will most definitely report back on what the 48 serving, 18 pound Costco cake tastes like, because I'm sure you are dying to know. I have got Somba and Whitney Houston to meet the 2 o'clock hour, and I will leave it there. See you all next week.

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2: A funeral director who kept bodies for months after they were meant to be buried and gave families the wrong ashes is being sentenced. 48-year-old Robert Bush, who ran Legacy Independent Funeral Directors in Hull, also spent more than £42,000 on holidays. Hull Crown Court has heard statements from more than 200 victims. Judge Mr. Justice Hilliard says Bush was motivated by financial greed.
3: I do not think that I have ever known offences affect so many people and so many people so deeply. No sentence I pass can put right the harm that the defendant has done.
2: FIFA's president has lost one of its senior advisors after Asia's governing body said it wouldn't back plans to sell stakes in the World Cup. European nations, including England and Scotland, have threatened a boycott if it goes ahead. The High Court's thrown out a legal challenge against the construction of a Chinese mega embassy in central London. It means work can start on converting the former Royal Mint headquarters into Beijing's diplomatic outpost in Britain. Those living nearby had complained about spying fears, but the intelligence services say combining multiple sites makes monitoring easier. Mark Nygate says local residents will appeal.
4: It isn't just a David and Goliath battle. It is David versus two Goliaths. Ask the residents versus the Chinese and UK governments. It is a battle that is too important to give up.
2: Southport killer Axel Rudakabana has been charged with multiple attacks on prison officers. Three incidents allegedly occurred at Belmarsh Prison between May and October last year. Betfred's planning to axe 600 jobs. The gambling firm says it's going to shut 132 shops from September. It's blaming increased costs, including higher national insurance contributions and tax increases paid by the sector. And local mayors won't be allowed to hand out income tax rebates when they're given a share of what's collected in their area. That's the latest from the Sky News Centre. I'm AJ Walsh.
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3: Loving Southwest London.
4: I mean, it began a long, long time ago, Ian, and it's been a sort of decades in the making. My mother is Sikh, my father is Muslim. They met on the ship coming here in 1960, and I'm an only child who grew up in London. And, you know, that in itself is a lot, but just kind of carrying the complexities, particularly of India and Pakistan and the politics that have carried on, this is a story that needed to be told and something that I needed to get out of my system. So it comes, you know, I'm now in my later 50s. It's taken many decades to get there, but certainly now is the time.
5: Now, how did you begin telling the story?
4: Yeah, I mean, I'll go back a little bit. I mean, in 2012, I was actually doing some therapy, actually, and I had gone to a sort of therapy class and took a photo from my childhood, and it had a bangle, the Sikh bangle, which is referred to as a kara. And I started to talk in the group about this bangle and not recognizing that actually what was the story behind its removal, because for many years I never wore a bangle. And so I think that really was the kernel of this story, to try and understand how we could approach this tale of love, but it's got a bittersweet element to it. And I think those are some of the best stories. So there's clearly a story of love across the divides, but there are many twists and turns in it. And one particular twist is this story of the bangle. When I was a child, I went to Pakistan and, you know, there was a question raised about it. So it's amazing how the writer and the team have been able to really capture something that ultimately is a fiction, because no one was actually in the room when all these incidents happened and what happened. But I think it's created some quite iconic and memorable moments that I think translate wider than just my story. They're stories that we all carry in our own way. Often they are secrets within the family, things that are not shared with children, often to protect them, but that, you know, and things that maybe come out much later in our lives when we start asking much deeper questions about our identity and who we are. So I hope that kind of gives you a sense and your listeners a sense.
5: So tell me about the process, the writing process with Sharmila.
4: I mean, Sharmila and Finn were amazing, and Applied Stories are an amazing company that have done some, you know, wonderful work in the past. But this is one of their first pieces where they've actually taken a kind of a private commission on a private, as it were, a private story. And working with a big family archive, lots of photos. My father wrote quite an extensive memoir. There are about 50 or 60 letters that my father sent to my mother, which my mother actually kept really safely. And they also helped to inform the play. Certainly, Sharmila and Finn and the team had, I think, potentially 3 or 4 hours worth of material. So it's been all due credit to the team that they've been able to bring it down to what they have, 90 minutes. It's a very tight piece of work and writing. But yeah, lots and lots of work over a year it took to make interviews with me, my mum, family, friends, trying to really piece together what actually happened so that we were obviously, you know, factually grounded, but also allowing that kind of space that a writer, a fictional writer, can bring to the mix, which allows you to imagine those conversations that no one ultimately would know about, or those incidents that no one precisely has the, you know, the details on. You have to use fiction to allow you to enter those spaces.

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2: A funeral director's been sentenced to 20 years in prison for preventing the lawful burial of dozens of bodies. 48-year-old Robert Bush admitted 67 offences spanning 12 years in Hull. Police discovered the deceased decaying at his premises in 2024. A court heard some mothers were given the wrong ashes for their unborn babies. Bush also stole more than £5,000 from charities. Judge Mr. Justice Hilliard called the actions disgraceful.
3: His behaviour towards their living relatives was characterised by dishonesty, deception and heartlessness. If he could reuse a coffin that someone had already paid for, he would do so. The premises at Hessel Road were in an appalling state.
2: Katie Walston chose Bush to cremate her miscarried baby in 2023. What she found out horrified her.
4: He'd never cremated my baby at all. He'd picked up the baby's remains from the hospital, and after then there's no trace of where that baby went. And that's a question that I would always want to ask him. Is what did you do with my baby? It's torture.
2: In other news, Andy Burnham's calling on FIFA President Gianni Infantino to quit over the controversial plan to sell a stake in the World Cup. With a backlash growing to the investment plan, the Prime Minister says he's the wrong man to lead world football's governing body. Shadow Foreign Secretary Dame Priti Patel is warning a Chinese embassy superhub will compromise Britain's national security. Construction of the site near the Tower of London can go ahead after a High Court challenge against planning permission was dismissed. Southport killer Axel Rudakabana has been charged with three assaults on staff while he was at Belmarsh Prison. One allegation involves pouring boiling water over an officer last May. Firefighters are tackling a blaze on grassland in Essex. It's reported more than 30 firefighters are at the Middlewick Ranges Nature Reserve south of Colchester. And Betfred's planning to close 132 shops and cut more than 600 jobs. The gambling firm's blaming higher taxes and economic uncertainty. That's the latest. I'm Chris Milligan.
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0: across southwest London. Riverside Reports.
1: It's a very technical argument and it might be just helpful to take you back to how it all started. And that's because the All England Lawn Tennis Club, which is a private members club, I'll hasten to add, not a public outfit, applied for planning permission to build 38 courts and an 8,000-seater showcase stadium, which is would be about the size of the Royal Albert Hall, on protected greenbelt land, our precious Wimbledon Park, or more particularly on the golf course land. We argue that the old golf course land has always been open to the public, even though it was a golf course, and we have evidence for that.
2: So is there anything that's changed since the last case that will strengthen the argument?
1: I think certainly public support will help us, but also the legal arguments still stand, and it's all a matter of interpretation by the judge at the time. We're still convinced in the strength of our arguments. We've submitted, 40 pages of detailed arguments, which clearly persuaded the Court of Appeal to give us permission, and the way they said expressly, the appeal has real prospects of success.
2: Yes, yes.
1: And if you think back to Peter Day, who was a man who took on the Shropshire County Council single-handedly, and he ended up winning in the Supreme Court. So we've got an excellent precedent for this matter.
2: Now, they have released a statement, the All England Club. They say the expansion will bring significant community benefits, including new public parkland and improved facilities. And they've argued that further legal action will delay a project that many local people support. How do you respond to that?
1: Well, first of all, I'd say it's the statement that many local people are in favour of it is wrong. We have 22,000 supporters who backed us for our legal action. There's also clear evidence that it will lead to a biodiversity net loss. So all of their proposals, they say they're going to improve the land, but it's actually going to make it way worse. There are veteran trees that are going to be cut down. The destruction to wildlife is just completely unthinkable.
2: Is your aim to stop the expansion entirely, or would you support like a revised scheme or that better protects
1: the
2: park?
1: Yeah, absolutely. Yeah. We've always been saying since day one, speak to the community. That's what we want. And we've always been keen to emphasize we love tennis, but the queue was out of control this year,
2: which led to some
1: really horrible incidents with people going to the loo in the bushes and locals.
2: Some would say, though, Joe, that's why they need further development to make that experience a bit better, because it's so popular, people want to go there. And if it's bigger and they put new things in, like a big stadium, then it's going to be easier to manage it, obviously.
1: No, but the queue would still be taking place in our public park, regardless of those expansion plans. Yeah. And Wimbledon Common is only what it is, thanks to people like us who said, look, this is protected land, you've got to keep it this way.

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2: A funeral director has been jailed for 20 years for letting bodies rot in his mortuary, whilst handing fake ashes back to scores of grieving families. 48-year-old Robert Bush hoarded bodies at his premise in Hull and stole from charities during a 12-year crime spree. Mr. Justice Hillard says financial greed led to his shocking actions.
3: So little was the regard he had for the deceased or for the feelings of their relatives that he would provide them with what purported to be the ashes of a particular person at a time when that person had not in fact been cremated at all. Whose ashes he provided, we cannot know.
2: Israel says it won't withdraw from its yellow line in Gaza unless Hamas undergoes a genuine disarmament. Donald Trump has announced his Board of Peace has reached a historic agreement with the militants, laying down their weapons, but it's not clear how many will be put down or when. Hamas insisted Israel must end its military operations and withdraw troops from Gaza. Prime Minister Andy Burnham says Gianni Infante is the wrong man to lead FIFA after the hugely controversial plan to sell stakes in the World Cup. It comes as the Asian Football Confederation said it was backing its counterparts in Europe and North Central America and the Caribbean in rejecting the proposals. UEFA Vice President and former Wales international Laura McAllister says it's a wake-up call for Infantino.
4: For the world to unite against the proposals gives FIFA some indication of what matters to the players, to the fans, to the clubs, to us as administrators, about how we run the game in the future.
2: England's on track for its driest July on record. Reservoir storage currently stands at 72% down from 75% a week ago, and nearly 10 percent points below the long-term advantage for the time of year. Three are now classed as having exceptionally low levels, including Balagdon and Wimbleball in Somerset and Hanningfield in Essex. And Wandsworth Council will close the borough's specific cost of living fund, which had £6.2 million left to support struggling residents. The council's new Tory administration has agreed to close the cost of living reserve set up by Labour in 2022, returning the unspent £6.2 million left in April to its financial resilience reserve. The cost of living reserve funded a specific programme of measures for residents in need of support, including an extra independent domestic violence advocate. That's Riverside Reports. I'm Hannah Bramsden. More in half an hour. And now a look for the weather in southwest London. It's set to be a fine and pleasant evening, warm end to Friday with a pleasant evening sunshine staying dry throughout the night with long clear periods. It will be a slightly cooler night with minimum temperatures of 10 degrees, making it more comfortable for sleeping. Whatever the weather, London's freshest fruit, veg and flowers are always in season at New Covent Garden Market, serving the capital 6 days a week from Nine Elms.
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0: Mo, I'm working for Mr. French at New Covent Garden Flower Market. I've been here for the last 5 years. I've been knowing Mr. French, me as a customer. I was a gardener, I've been trying to buy stuff. One day, he was alone, long queue. I said, do you need a little help to clean up and stuff? And he said, don't worry, don't need to do it. Next week, same situation. So I said, I can do something. And now I'm working 5-6 days in a week. I really, really enjoy it, yeah. It's a lovely place, many great people. Riverside.
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1: 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It is your favourite time of the week. You get to spend the next 2 hours with the wonderful Farida, myself, Ben, and a new special person in the studio. We have Hannah, who's going to be doing the news for us.
2: Hello.
1: How do you feel about being here?
2: Oh, no, I feel good.
1: Yeah? We're thrilled to have you. It's always great to have a new dynamic to the team.
3: We're going to be a dynamic trio now.
1: We are.
3: Love that.
1: The most dynamic trio. We're going to learn a little bit about each other, I think.
3: Yeah, let's.
2: Oh, shall we?
3: We should. Okay, let's check in with each other. I think as wonderful hosts, we should allow our new person in our dynamic trio to tell us how her week has been, what's the vibe, how's Newsreader World going, what's popping off.
2: So I've actually been doing quite a lot of news reading this week. I've done 3 days. Pretty much almost in a row, but other than that, I've been doing uni work and it's been stressful. We got our final deadline on the 10th of August.
3: I thought that was over.
2: No, not for masters.
3: Oh.
1: Masters of the universe.
2: I am a master of the universe. Well, I will be soon.
3: I thought that was over with. I thought that everyone, because when I was commuting this week, I was like, there's no kids. Amazing. I can actually get on my commute with no stress, but coming back is still horrible. So you're still jumping away.
2: Yes.
3: Yeah,
2: we didn't technically finish until September.
3: Whoa.
2: But I guess it's only a year long course. Oh. So I think that's why they don't finish in June. But it was a shock to me because I'd always finished in June before and I was thinking, great, have to work through my summer holidays. It's not really a summer holiday, is it?
1: I have not had a summer holiday for 20 years.
3: But can I say something controversial? Obviously, 6 weeks when you were in school was absolutely amazing. I love the fact that I don't have a summer holiday anymore. There was There was a moment in time where I was like, oh, do you know what? I would love 6 weeks off straight. No, I don't love that. If they said to me, Farida, you can only have 6 weeks off straight, the rest of it you have to be working. No. I actually want my own. I want to be able to put my own holidays in.
1: No, I want the 6 weeks off straight, but then also the half-term holidays as well.
2: So you want to become a teacher, basically?
1: Oh, God, no. My friend's a teacher, and he is grey.
3: How do we make this work? To get 6 weeks off and to be able to... We need a hybrid of both of our worlds.
1: Yeah.
3: 6 weeks off straight, and
1: maybe
3: then...
1: Maybe 4 weeks off straight, and then...
3: That is a lot of annual leave.
1: I want to be off long enough that I've forgotten all of my passwords.
3: When I was in Bali, I came back and I thought I'd forgotten. To my surprise, I hadn't. It made me sad. It means I'm deeply entrenched in the work sphere. I thought I'd forgot, but I hadn't forgotten. What do we do? How do we combat this? We should think about this, like, how do we make the economy keep running whilst being able to carve out 6 weeks like the teachers and half terms like the students? How do we compensate for that?
2: I was going to say, doesn't the government do like summer recess? So can't just everyone do that?
1: That is such a good point.
3: You are onto something there, my love. You're onto something there. Talk about summer recess. Yeah, let's talk about that.
1: Because that sounds way more grown up than the 6 weeks holidays.
3: And you know,
1: what are you doing for your summer recess this year?
3: It's also very chic. There's something about it that's very chic. Like, I'm doing something really important I must take a recess from.
1: Because I've worked so hard.
3: Oh, goodness me, we're onto something. I think that we should listen to the script and then, whilst that's playing, come up with a proper game plan.
2: Oh, yeah,
1: let's do it.
2: So
3: let's do it.

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2: We want to get you home quick and safe, but if you are around Wandsworth Bridge northbound, there is slow-moving traffic just before the New King's Road. It'll take you 10 minutes to get through that. Usual slow-moving traffic that we know and love on the South Circular from Roehampton Lane over to Chalker's Corner. It is moving though, but it'll just take you a little bit extra time. And over in Wandsworth West Hill, northbound, West Hill northbound between Tibbetts Corner and Upper Richmond Road. Travel time of only 5 minutes, which is quite nice for this time of day. And the usual traffic on the West Hill westbound on the South Circular from the one-way system. Having a quick look at TfL services, there are severe delays on the Victoria line due to an earlier emergency services incident. Severe delays on the Mild Main line between Shepherd's Bush and Clapham Junction. Rail services, there are delays of up to 80 minutes. That's 80, and some cancellations on Southern between Victoria and Balham, Imperial Wharf and Balham due to an earlier trespass incident. Naughty, naughty. And on Southern services between Beckenham Junction and Crystal Palace. But if I've missed anything, you can let us know on WhatsApp. It's 07871 670 493. We'll get you the latest travel updates in half an hour.

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1: Love in Southwest London.
2: We back and we're locked in. You are listening to Riverside Drive with Farida and Ben. Ben, how do you feel about our new jingle?
3: Oh God, I'm so excited.

0: you. It's so cute. Such a moment. We are now that's what I was gonna say. It feels like we officially linked. We need to work on like our bestie status. What do you think? I feel like we know each other pretty well.
1: Yeah.
0: Do you think we could really enmesh ourselves into each other's lives?
1: I think so. I think we need to draw on a shared love. We need to come up with a little bestie dictionary. If you know, you know.
0: If you know, you know. Okay, we'll work on it because that would be the highlight of my life.
1: Absolutely.
0: That's made me laugh. Anyway, it's an inside joke, guys. You've got to be listening to Riverside Drive every Friday, 4 to 6, so you can get inside the inside jokes. Right, let's move on. Ben, you've got something here about FIFA.
1: I have. It's been all over the news. Surely you've seen about how Gianni Infantino wants to sell some stakes in this new FIFA company, allegedly, so that there's all this investment that you can put in to the game.
0: Okay.
1: And obviously it's not gone down particularly well.
0: Could you give me a bit more, because I haven't actually been chronically online. I don't even think you have to be chronically online to know this, but I haven't been online at all.
1: Well, we've got a very own news hound with us.
0: Love
1: and I know
0: that
1: you've been keeping on up to date on it.
2: Yes, I am chronically online. So I have been seeing it all over my TikTok.
0: What's going on? Give me the lowdown. Give it to me in TikTok fashion. 30 seconds.
2: Oh, 30 seconds.
0: Try.
2: May as well read the bit from the bulletin then. So he is trying to sell sort of stakes of FIFA to private companies. So he's sort of trying to privatise parts of it. And the UEFA have completely said no.
0: Okay.
2: They don't agree with it, and if he continues to do it, they will boycott the World Cup.
1: So the next World Cup,
2: which is
1: not going to play
2: the women's next year. Wouldn't happen,
0: guys. We're going to miss a moment.
1: And the Lionesses, they're the ones who actually bring it home.
0: I know. We can't miss that. I don't like that. That sounds like a bit of a bad vibe. They're accused of selling the soul of the beautiful game.
2: Yeah, he wants to sell parts of it, I think. He's offering, I think I read, like $20 million something to the stakeholders that will agree to this.
0: Wow!
1: Yeah.
0: I'm quite shocked by this.
1: It is shocking. But, you know, we like to keep it light.
0: Yeah, let's keep it light. Come on, let's keep it light. Let's read it back in.
1: Well, I thought he's selling something and it just seems ridiculous.
0: Yeah.
1: What's the most ridiculous thing that you've tried to sell or that you've seen for sale? Because there's always like a weird thing at a car boot sale.
0: Ooh. What's the most ridiculous things? Sometimes when I go into charity shops, I'm like, there's no way you're selling that. I don't understand. Like, that's really tough. The weirdest things I've seen sold. Okay, this is not selling, but I don't know if this is far-fetched, but basically, in my culture, if you go to a party or a wedding, you get a favour.
1: Yes.
0: Now, these favours can be... A normal favour will be like maybe a little
1: sugared almond.
0: Yes! Like a bit of chocolate or whatever. It's now been taken a bit too far in my culture. So, like, you might get some pasta at a party.
1: Like uncooked pasta.
0: Yes. You might get some salt, you might get tinned tomatoes, you might get some bread. I've actually seen not a loaf of bread, a slice of bread being packaged into a food bag that you take your sandwiches in and hand it out. Branded food bags and then hand it out.
1: Absent the bread, I would love that.
0: What?
2: You prefer the food bag over the bread?
1: No, but I mean, like, the salt. Like, no,
2: I thought you meant you wanted the actual bag itself.
1: Oh, I love a bag. Love a resealable bag. Like a little tin of salt or some nice pasta. Like, some like nice little deli treats. I think that sounds quite nice.
0: And you know what? I was a bit like, whoa, this has gone too far. But it's come in handy. So there's been times where I've run out of salt and I'm like, hold on.
1: Wedding salt?
0: What? Wedding salt? We can just use that. At my grandma's, one of our family friends owns a bakery. And basically his favour was massive loaves of like freshly baked bread.
1: Love that.
0: Hundreds of it. So it was just us handing out loaves of bread at a party.

0: all dressed up. Everyone's dressed up. It's like we're sat down, like dinner table, and it's we're just handing out bread. My other aunt also brought like mini terror guns and handed it out.
1: Ooh.
0: Yeah, my boyfriend was like, this is quite insane.
1: That's spenny.
0: We've done very spenny. We've done suitcases before.
2: Oh my gosh. I know.
0: So it's not being sold, but it's pretty weird.
2: Gosh. Yeah.
0: It's pretty weird. What's the weirdest thing that you guys have been?
2: I've sold a club night out ticket for £40, I think it was. I managed to sell it for, and it cost me £2 or something to buy
0: what?
2: That ticket.
1: That is a markup. Get yourself on the apprentice.
2: That's probably the weirdest thing. It's because my uni undergrad night out was so sought after, especially after like a big event, and the tickets would sell within 2 seconds. That if you managed to get more than one, or you couldn't make the night out, you could sell it for some unbelievable price, and people were willing to buy it.
1: At college, a friend of mine sold a used tube of lipstick.
0: What?
1: She marketed it. She listed it as if it was like belonged to a celebrity. She was like Fiona, I can't remember her surname. Anyway, Fiona Marcus's used lipstick piece, and someone bought it for like £25.
0: That's so iconic.
1: Oh my gosh.
2: Yeah. Is that on eBay?
1: Yeah.
0: I'm not using my free will enough.
2: That makes me not want to trust it.
1: There's money to be made out there, guys.
0: There's money to be made out there. Guys, I'm sneezing so much. I don't know what's going on today.
1: It's that hay fever.
2: Pollen count.
0: Talking about pollen count, let's get some news and get some weather. I need to know what's going on. I might need to get a hay fever tablet.
2: A funeral director in Hull who let bodies rot in storage while giving families the wrong remains has been jailed for 20 years. Police say there was evidence Robert Bush used a communal store of unidentified mixed ashes to give to bereaved families. There's growing pressures on FIFA's president to step down after three football confederations reject his proposals to sell stakes in the World Cup. The Prime Minister says Gianni Infantino is the wrong man to lead the organisation. Israel's source says there won't be a withdrawal of the IDF from its current yellow line in Gaza unless Hamas undergoes genuine disarmament. Donald Trump's announced his Board of Peace has reached a historic agreement with the millions laying down their weapons. Opponents of a new Chinese super embassy in London have vowed to fight off on a high court challenge about granting planning permission was dismissed. Local residents say the site could be used to spy on critics of Beijing and restrict process. And more for the weather, it's feeling a lot fresher with a light breeze of highs of 25 to see us into the night, staying warm overnight with bright and sunny start to the weekend. Whatever the weather, London's freshest fruit, veg and flowers are always in season at New Covent Garden Market, serving the capital 6 days a week from Nine Elms.
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1: We are back. You are locked in with Farida, Ben. I've got some new headphones and I'm really unused to how long the cable is.
2: Oh, they're very gorgeous.
1: I've got to treat myself.
2: Yourself, why not?
1: Got my name in the jingle, got new headphones.
2: Hey,
1: all coming together.
2: Leveling up.
1: I thought we could share a nice little Friday fun fact.
2: Go on then.
1: I've been listening to a lot of segments online where they talk about like on this day, in like 1800 whatever, and there's always a nice fun fact in there, so I thought we could bring a little fun fact together.
2: My fact, I was saying this to you, but Ben thinks it's quite fun. My fact that I learned this week was that in a conversation, this is crazy, in a conversation between, like, let's say there's like C-suite conversation and there's men and there's women in the room, if women speak 30% of the time, men perceive the conversation to be female dominated. But if women speak 15% of the time, men perceive the conversation to be balanced, like equally balanced. So they feel like they're spending, in terms of time, they feel like they're spending equal amounts of time speaking when women are speaking for 15%.
1: Wild.
3: Oh my god.
2: Yes. And if they're speaking for 30% of the time, they feel like, wow, Faraday's really like going off in there in that meeting. I think that's really interesting.
1: That legitimizes my feeling of never getting a word in edgeways every Friday.
2: Right. Okay. Right. Okay. And you know what? That's told me. If someone said that, you know what? I was talking about this week. We were talking about how extroverted people and chatty people can be seen as overbearing, which I completely understand. I can be quite annoying, but also
1: no. You describe yourself as many things, but I would not say that you're annoying.
2: Thanks so much, Ben. But then there's other people that also then see that and they then sit back and they decide that you are the mouthpiece for the entire friendship group and they don't have to interact with anyone, and sometimes that can be quite draining.
1: Definitely
2: it can be quite draining. I was, and so my friend was like, she's chatty like me, and she said she was going to a law conference, she's a lawyer, and she's the most chatty out of all of them. And she was like, guys, I'm not really feeling that great this week. Is it okay if you guys can be more sociable so that I don't have to carry the conversation for all three of us?
3: That's fair.
2: And she's actually a woman.
1: It's the same, like, if you've got one person in the friendship group who's more organized and good at booking things.
2: Yes.
1: They carry it.
2: You're carrying everything by your back. Yeah. It's
1: not
2: a lot. It's not...
3: Oh, are you not organised?
1: I am organised. I just think, you know, I'm busy. You do it.
2: So you are the person that we should be wary of then?
1: Absolutely.
2: Okay, fair enough. And now we know what we're playing with. And you know what I love?
1: I'm upfront about it.
2: A self-aware person.
3: Yeah.
2: Iconic. Facts. Do you have a fun fact, Ben?
1: My fun fact is, you know how when you watch TV shows or something that are set in the past,
2: yeah,
1: there's certain, like, certain things feel really old timey,
2: yeah,
1: and certain things don't. So one name that sounds really modern is Tiffany.
2: Yes,
1: there's this thing in literature called the Tiffany problem.
2: Oh,
1: Tiffany was a really, really popular name in like medieval England.
2: Who knew?
1: It would have been really common to talk to someone called Tiffany. But if you watch like a medieval fantasy and they're like, oh, hello, Lady Tiffany, that would feel really weird just because it's like a name that's still popular.
2: That's so interesting. I also find it really weird how like names are like sort of bound. So Nancy is an older name.
1: Yeah.
3: Oh, I love the name Nancy.
2: Exactly. I find it so strange how we have collectively decided that Delroy is an older person's name, but Samantha might be a middle-aged person's name. And I don't know, what's modern and chic? Tallulah, something.
1: My nephew's called Zach, but Zach with a C. And I think the C makes it feel like quite modern.
2: 100%.
3: Like Zac Efron. His is with a C.
2: Yes.
1: Exactly.
2: Wow. So who started that?
1: there's an Instagram account somewhere that's got a lot to answer for.
2: Who? When did we... Because if I want to name my child Delroy today, What's the problem?
1: You could.
3: No, nothing. I guess names do revive, don't they?
1: Yeah.
3: Like, my best friend is called Olive, and that's...
2: Oh, I think that's extremely chic.
3: That's an old name, though.
2: Really?
3: Yeah.
1: My partner's niece is called Iris, which I think is quite
2: interesting. I also think that's chic.
3: My great-grandma was called Iris.
1: It's a great name.
3: But I think it's coming back.
2: What do you think Faridat says about me?
3: I think it says, what, as in like era or just
2: era.
3: Vibe it gives off?
2: Era. Well, actually, let's do both, era and vibe.
3: I think it sounds like you'll be fun. I think that's what that name, what your name gives.
2: Oh, I love. That sounds great. I thought...
3: Like party.
2: Because I thought it gave strict because there's quite a lot of consonants.
3: Oh, yeah.
2: Do you know what I mean?
3: Oh, I would not get that. I don't...
2: Casper, we're going to...
1: Like, oh my God, careful. Got Miss Farida next period.
2: Yes!
3: I can hear it now.
2: Do you know what I mean? I think it gives very regimented.
3: Maybe.
2: What does Ben say? I feel like Ben gives...
3: Ben 10. That's what I think. When I think of your name.
2: Playful. There's something playful that I feel like Ben's are playful. Like, playful and maybe, like, witty.
1: I like how I can tell what my family want by the tone of voice they use to say my name.
2: Ooh.
1: My brothers want something. It's Benj.
2: Mm. Ooh, Benj.
1: And then I get from my mother, Benjamin.
2: Ooh.
1: Sorry, Janet. Benjamin.
2: I love. I think it gives playful fun. Like, Ben will not be scary boots. Ben will be, he will share his juice box with me.
3: Oh, yeah, yeah. Definitely.
2: Yeah. I love that.
3: Yeah, you're not a, like, it's not a bully name.
2: No, it's very like, might not go to Ben for like answers, but will definitely go to Ben for like warmth.
1: But not to book your holiday.
2: No, not to book your holiday. What do you think your name, what vibe
3: about Hannah?
2: What vibe does Hannah give? Do you know what's really funny? Hannah does give very like, life is to, yeah. Oh, like, I was getting life is together, but not in like a boring way, but it's like Hannah makes it just look so effortless. Mm. Do you know what I mean?
3: Thank you.
1: I think Hannah knows where the best rosé in Clapham is.
2: Exactly. She knows things that she's put together, but not in a weird way. Not in like a, I'm the best. Just go to Hannah. She knows. She's the plug.
3: Yeah. Well, there is a Hannah in Battersea, isn't there?
1: There is.
3: So that's where you go. Where I go.
2: So. See, useful here, useful there, useful everywhere. It's crazy. We were supposed to go and listen to a bit of Britney Spears, but we keep talking about names and vibes. We will get Britney Spears on, but we've got to get you home first. Do you think we should do that?
1: I suppose we should.
2: I think we should, shouldn't we?
0: River, Roads and Rails. 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
3: There's usual slow traffic on the A217 Wandsworth Bridge Road northbound before the New Kings Road, where travel time is estimated to be around 10 minutes. There's also usual slow traffic on the A205 South Circular from Roehampton Lane, Red Rover to Chalker's Corner, where travel time is around 20 minutes. And then there's also usual slow traffic on the A3 West Hill northbound between Tibbetts Corner and Upper Richmond Road, where travel time is around 10 minutes. There's usual slow traffic on the A3 West Hill westbound around South Circular coming from the one-way system. Now onto TfL news. There's no service on the Metropolitan line between Aldgate and Wembley Park due to fire alerts at West Hampstead. There's no service on the Jubilee line between Waterloo and Wildston Green, and severe delays on the rest of the line due to a fire alert at West Hampstead. Service suspended on the Gatwick Express between Victoria and Brighton due to earlier trespass incident at Clapham Junction, and severe delays on the Victoria line due to earlier emergency services dealing with an incident. There's also no service on the Piccadilly line between Waterloo and Wilsdon Green, and severe delays on the rest of the line due to the same fire alert at West Hampstead. And there's delays of up to 80 minutes and some cancellations on Southern between Victoria and Balham, and in between Imperial Wharf and Balham due to earlier trespass incident at Clapham Junction. That's all from Travel News at the moment. More in half an hour.

0: Good afternoon all, welcome back. Hope you are packing up to go home now. Come on now, call it a day. You've got to know when to stop and give yourself a little break. It's time for the weekend and me and Ben are going to help you through the last moments before your weekend begins. Ben, how are we feeling?
1: I'm feeling quite good.
2: Quite good, actually. Yeah. Do you know what? I've had a great day.
0: Really? Talk to me. Tell me about it. What happened? Why has it been fantastic? I want to be in on it.
2: I just feel like the weather is... Well, obviously, it's obviously been extremely hot.
0: Yes.
2: Right? But it feels like it's broken into that, like, it's warm, it's fresh. I want to be outside. There's a little breeze. The weekend ahead looks fantastic.
0: Yeah.
2: Getting my cast off on Tuesday.
0: Oh, my goodness.
2: The world feels great.
0: You'll be able to walk around. Do you still have to use some crutches?
2: Yeah, still can't walk until end of September.
0: They've taken like you that. Off the roads for real.
2: Yeah.
0: Do you feel like you've got amazing upper body strength now, though?
2: I feel like I've got one really fat thigh because I stand on one leg a lot now. Yeah. I'm like a little Geordie Flamingo. It's fab.
0: What beautiful imagery there, Geordie Flamingo.
2: I mean, my cast is pink. Flamingos are pink.
0: Oh, gorgeous.
2: It's fantastic,
0: You look very bright and chipper.
2: I just feel like the world's great right now.
0: And your holly bobs is coming up.
2: And my holly bobs is coming up. Be heading off for 2 weeks.
0: That's going to be so cute.
2: I'll miss you.
0: So good.
2: I'll still tune in.
0: Yeah, I'll miss you too. Whilst you're away, remember me. And also, I kind of feel like I need you as an experiment to try and note down what you're like on holiday and how it's different from here.
2: Right.
0: Because I feel like there is, like, for me anyway, in my friendship group, there's definitely a thing where it's like, I'm like, summer Farida is very different to winter Farida. Holiday Farida is very different to normal Farida.
2: Well, I'll keep you updated.
0: Keep me
2: updated.
0: I'll text you
2: during the show so we can tell everyone.
0: That'll
2: I'm
0: be
2: sure
0: great.
2: They're all dying to know what I'm doing on holiday.
0: Are you not dying to know what people are doing on holiday? Always.
2: Sometimes.
0: Oh my god, you're joking.
2: Sometimes, but like, if you're on holiday, I'm not. Keep it to yourself.
0: No, as in, like, I don't want you to tell me, but I want to be on social media, being on holiday with you.
2: No, I get a lot of FOMO.
0: Oh, do you?
2: Yeah.
0: Are you currently experiencing that because of your cruise? Obviously.
2: Yeah, one of my friends keeps posting like really nice sunset shots of Tuscany, and I'm just like, do you know what? Looks too hot.
0: That's so interesting because when my friend's on holiday, I'm immediately like, you must post every single thing you're doing every day because I want to be on holiday there with you. It's almost like, wow, yummy. Those cookies were delicious. Like, I've had them, but I haven't. It's like I'm on that trip with you. So when you come back, you're like, do you remember the time I did X, Y? Of course I remember that.
2: That's what social media used to be. It used to be like random photos of people's dinner.
0: Yeah, I love that.
2: And the best coffee that you had at some random village in some random town.
0: I feel like people like to... I feel like they like to make it look really bad. And I am not of that opinion. I love the fact that you're posting your coffee and your pastry in the morning. I love it. Where did you get the pastry from? It looks absolutely flaky. Hope you're having a fantastic morning is what goes through my brain. Not, oh, why do they post their pastry? Like, how much of a hater can you be? Like, come on. I've just made a beautiful bolognese. Okay, it might not look good to you, but it looked good to me. I posted it. Oh, why is she posting a bolognese? What do you mean? Because it brings her joy? What do you mean?
2: This is why you're great. Because it's just upbeat vibes.
0: All the time,
2: man.
0: That's
2: what we need on a Friday.
0: Good God, exactly. Let's keep it upbeat and going for this Friday. We're going to get our final news of the hour. This FIFA thing is riveting.
2: I think it's wild.
0: I think it's
2: what a development.
0: What a development.
2: This is the most interested in football I've ever been.
0: I was actually going to say the same thing. I didn't watch a single game, but this, I'm locked in.
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5: A funeral director has been jailed for 20 years for letting bodies rot in his mortuary whilst handing fake ashes back to scores of grieving families. The 48-year-old Robert Bush hoarded bodies at his premise in Hull and stole from charities during a 12-year crime spree. Judge Mr. Justice Hillard said financial greed led to his shocking actions.
6: So little was the regard he had for the deceased or for the feelings of their relatives that he would provide them with what purported to be the ashes of a particular person at a time when that person had not in fact been cremated at all. Whose ashes he provided, we cannot know.
5: Israel says it won't withdraw from its yellow line in Gaza unless Hamas undergoes a genuine disarmament. Donald Trump has announced his Board of Peace has reached a historic agreement with the militants laying down their weapons, but it's not clear how many will be put down or when. Hamas insists Israel must end its military operations and withdraw troops from Gaza. The Chancellor says his first budget will move money and power out of Westminster and into every postcode around Britain. John Healey's confirmed it will take place on the 28th of October. In a video message, he says the government's working fast to restore hope and back Britain's communities. Prime Minister Andy Burnham says Gianni Infantino is the wrong man to lead FIFA after a hugely controversial plan to sell stakes in the World Cup. It comes as the Asian Football Confederation says it was backing its counterparts in Europe and North and Central America and the Caribbean in rejecting the proposals. UEFA Vice President and former Wales international Laura McAllister says it's a wake-up call for Infantino.
7: For the world to unite against the proposals gives FIFA some indication of what matters to the players, to the fans, to the clubs, to us as administrators about how we run the game in the future.
5: Wandsworth Council will close the borough's specific cost of living fund, which has £6.2 million left to support struggling residents. The council's new Tory administration has agreed to close the cost of living reserve set up by Labour in 2022, returning the unspent £6.2 million left in April to its financial resilience reserve. The cost of living reserve funded a specific programme of measures for residents in need of support, including an extra independent domestic violence advocate. That's Riverside Reports. I'm Hannah Bramston. More in half an hour.
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4: Right here in Nine Elms.
5: And now a look to the weather for southwest London. It's set to be a fine and pleasantly warm end to Friday with plenty of evening sunshine, staying dry throughout the night with long clear periods. It will be significantly cooler night with minimum temperatures of 10 degrees, making it much more comfortable for sleeping. Whatever the weather, London's freshest fruit, veg and flowers are always in season at New Covent Garden Market, serving the capital 6 days a week from Nine Elms.
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0: Girls Aloud, something kind of ooh right here on Riverside Drive. That is such a throwback. I'm sorry, Girls Aloud are so iconic.
1: That reminds me of like £1 VKs in a student bar, dancing, dancing on a podium.
0: I wasn't there. I
1: was there.
0: I wasn't there.
1: I'm glad no one else was there because that was a sight. Let me tell you.
0: Oh gosh, we are well into the weekend now. It's past 5 p.m. I hope you're shutting up shop and on your way home. We are chatting, working at the car wash. Ben, tell me more about it, please.
1: So I saw this on socials today. Our wonderful firefighters over in Clapham, every year they run this charity car wash. So you rock your car up and all the firefighters wash their cars. So it's to help raise money for them. And then also, I saw, they do this in France every year. Like, it's a national thing, apparently.
0: What do you mean?
1: It's called Les Balles de Pompiers, which is the firefighters' ball. And all of the fire stations will throw this, like, the ones that I saw, this, like, Magic Mike style
0: show. Oh, I love
1: show.
0: That.
1: And they've got, like...
0: What, at the fire stations?
1: Yeah, or at venues where you can go and watch them. They'll, like, they'll dance.
2: Oh, my that's God.
1: That's so
2: spray
1: funny. The crowd with the fire hose.
0: Funny.
1: I mean,
2: is it like their version of the firefighter calendar that they have in America?
1: That basically. And you give like a couple euros and it's to raise money to like make the fire station better or to do nice things for them firefighters. And you get to watch these burly men spray fire hosing at people.
0: Oh, I love that. That sounds so good. Why don't we have that?
1: I mean, Clapham are doing it.
0: So we need to get myself. Do you know what? Please pin this. Pin this. Because I'm going to get myself down to Clapham on the 22nd of August. I'm not even 12 joking.
1: 12 till 4. That's 4 hours.
0: That's so good. Gosh.
2: And how much does it cost to wash your car? Or is it just.
1: I think it's
2: you
1: donation.
2: Donate?
1: Yeah.
0: Wow. Oh.
1: So get yourself there. But it made me think, like. Obviously, that's quite sexy fireman washing the car. What group would be quite funny to wash? Like to wash the car. I just think like if all of Parliament had to in there like.
2: Should we do that next summer recess?
1: Next summer recess.
0: Oh, do you know what?
1: That would be hilarious.
0: Oh, the visions in my mind right now. Do you know what I thought of immediately as you said that? Like barristers. I don't know why I thought barristers with their wigs.
1: Oh yeah,
0: with and their gowns, the silk. Washing my. Come on, I will pay good money for that. Iconic. Why don't you tell me some laws about cars or the highway whilst you're at it?
1: Yeah.
2: Oh yeah, have a little that. Lesson. Work out how you can not break the law whilst driving.
0: Yes. What?
2: How to get out of a parking ticket? Maybe they'll be able to tell you that.
0: I'm sorry, if we get a group of in their wigs, I don't know if it's barristers or solicitors, I feel like I'm doing
2: barristers
0: something.
2: Barristers is the ones with the wigs.
0: Yes, let's get some barristers down washing my car for charity. Come on, man.
1: Do you reckon though, like, those wigs are wool, aren't they?
2: Oh, they would. Really?
1: It's going to smell like wet dog when it's wet.
0: Are they?
2: Also, would it be able to stay on their head if they were doing like.
1: I thought, surely it's like.
0: Clipped in, like, yeah. Like how do they get pin? That stay on the head? Also, guys, why is that still a thing?
1: I love it.
0: Like. So what? Why?
1: I just love random things like that they've got this like long history of just it's for some silly reason from our past,
0: and we just keep it.
1: I just think it's quite funny.
0: Oh, that's so strange to me, huh? I don't know what other group I would like to see. Wash my car. I thought barristers immediately. I don't know. I feel like anything that's key workery is like not really no.
1: Clowns.
0: No, that's scary boots.
2: Oh, yeah, I think that could be quite controversial, to be honest.
1: Pennywise.
2: My gosh.
0: That's too scary boots. Hannah, what would you like to see?
2: Oh, gosh, I don't even know. I'd probably love to see, say, actors dressed up,
0: yes.
2: But like for a premiere, so they're all in their black tie stuff, then just doing a charity car wash.
0: Oh,
2: that could be quite funny.
1: Or dressed like the characters.
0: Oh, yeah. Yes.
1: The cast of like The Odyssey, dressed like Greek soldiers.
0: Oh, oh. Amazing. Doing a charity car wash.
2: But that'd be so popular, though.
0: That would be very popular.
1: Make a mint.
0: We're on to something, guys. Do you know what? Final thing. Please, I need to see like a pirouette. Like somewhere around the car. Take me to the West End. I need to see you backflip off the car and into
1: with a musical number.
0: Of course. course. Whilst washing
2: like La La Land.
0: Yes.
2: You know, they go in between the cars.
0: What? Do you know what? We're the
1: bring it to Southwest London.
0: We're doing it. We're the gift that keeps giving. We're late to the travel now because we kept talking about pirouetting off and backflipping off cars. I think it's really important that we keep you up to date because it's a lot going on the roads, isn't it?
1: There are.
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1: There are and there is lots of stuff going on the roads, but nothing really out of the ordinary across Southwest London. Slow moving traffic on Wandsworth Bridge Road northbound before the New Kings Road. It'll take you 10 minutes to get through that congestion. And the usual slow moving traffic from Roehampton Lane over to Chalker's Corner, again about 10 minutes. On the A3 West Hill northbound before you get to Upper Richmond Road, again 10 minutes. It's a bulletin of 10 minutes, people. 10 minutes to get anywhere. And the every day, every week, every Friday, usual slow moving traffic across the one way system on the West Hill westbound. So you don't even need me to say it, it's there every week. But TfL indeed does look a bit sad. Severe delays still on the Jubilee line due to an earlier fire alert at West Hampstead, which also has severe delays on the Metropolitan line. There are severe delays on the Victoria line due to an earlier emergency services incident. Service has been suspended on the Gatwick Express from Victoria to Brighton if you're lucky enough to be going on holiday due to an earlier trespass incident at Clapham Junction. And that same incident has meant delays, oh my goodness, of 100 minutes and some cancellations on southern services between Victoria and Balham, Victoria Wharf and Balham, which, unfortunately, for two out of three people in this room, is our route home.
0: No.
1: But if we've missed anything, you can let us know on WhatsApp, 07871 670493. We'll get you the final travel update in half an hour.
0: Yeah, do you know what the next song's called?
1: Is it Take Me Home?
0: No, it's Heartache.
1: That's going to give me a heartache. 100 minutes.
0: Too much.

0: Riverside Drive with Farida and Ben.
1: Love in Southwest London.
2: We are back. We're on the home stretch, people. It's the start of the weekend. You should have been well on your way home now. How are you feeling, Farida? What are you going to do this weekend?
3: What am I doing this weekend? Oh, this weekend I've got my book club and I've only read 30% of the book. So nice. I've got to be in Blackheath Park, you know, the Heath, at 2 p.m. tomorrow to give my insight.
2: What are you gonna do?
3: I plan on finishing the show and trying to see if I can
4: reach the show as well.
3: This show
4: where
2: we are right now.
4: I thought you meant in TV
3: this
4: show.
3: No, this building. And then trying to reach 70% of
2: my
3: the book.
2: Hot tip: just read the Wikipedia article about it.
3: No, that feels like cheating.
4: What is the book? Cheating?
3: Because
4: if we've read it, we can give you a synopsis.
3: It's called You Exist Too Much.
4: Oh no.
3: Yeah, no. It's not one of those.
2: You started that so confidently. I loved it.
3: It's not one of those. It's one of those that is like kind of a little bit niche. Because everyone in our book club gets to suggest the book that we read, and then we do like a little book roulette, and then whoever's the next month.
2: What was your suggestion?
3: What was my suggestion? Where the Crawdads Sing, Celia Owens.
4: Oh.
3: Have you guys read that?
4: No, but I watched the movie.
3: I refuse to do that.
4: The
3: I don't want it to ruin it for me.
4: The Daisy Edgar Jones one.
2: I'll watch the film.
4: So good.
3: Is it?
4: The film was incredible.
3: Imagine how incredible the book is then.
4: Yeah. I need to read it. I need to read it.
3: I forced my sister to read it. At the end of the book, she stood up and clapped. She did. I'm not joking. She stood up and she clapped. She was like, wow, what an incredible book. Yeah, so that's what I'm doing this weekend. I am going to be offering my insights on a book that I haven't read tomorrow, and then I'm gonna go to my friend's birthday in Finsbury Park and have a little drink with her.
2: Lovely.
3: And then I will be exiting swiftly to come home and lie down, because I haven't lied down the whole week. I'm quite a little bit fatigued. How about you, Ben? What are you doing?
2: I love a lie down. I love a lie down.
3: I do. I need one. I'm going to schedule a lie down for me. That's going to be my Saturday evening.
2: I've got the really excited. Oh my God, you're all going to be so jealous.
3: Okay, go on.
2: I have got a bike shed to put together.
4: Oh.
2: So exciting.
3: So exciting. Wow. But wish we could swap places.
4: I want to do that.
2: But I'm thinking, though, it's definitely a two-person job.
3: Yes.
2: So I think, given my... I said to my partner, like, oh, let's do it tomorrow because we're both off work. I'll manage the situation.
3: You're going to be the project manager. Yeah, director,
2: like,
3: project manager.
2: That part goes with that part.
3: You've
2: missed a screw.
3: That's understood. Got you. And you'll be offering refreshments, I believe, no?
2: No.
3: No. Wow.
2: I can't get back up the stairs to get, you know.
3: Strict. Okay, you run a strict program.
2: It's not my fault.
3: Okay.
2: Got a bad leg.
3: No, it's not your fault. Fair enough. Hannah, what are you doing?
4: Oh, I am working, but I think I'm working closes, so I might just bring my book on reading. When we're talking about reading, I might just read my book, because I'm actually really into it at the moment.
2: What is it?
4: I'm reading a series called ACOTAR. I don't know if you've
3: heard of it. I've heard
4: of it,
3: yeah.
4: Thorns and Roses.
2: Oh, yes.
4: But I'm on the second book, so... And, yeah, I've been reading it quite quickly, because

0: my friends have all read it, so, and I've been talking to them about it, but I don't want them to give me any spoilers.
1: Yeah.
0: So I need to read it, and then the new book's about to come out in September, so I need to read it before then.
1: Oh.
0: But it's so, like, really good.
1: Is there only two books?
0: No, there's like five.
1: Oh.
0: But I read one in a week, I think.
1: Oh, wow.
0: Maybe less than a week. So I think I'd be able to do it before September.
1: Wow. Can you give me any tips on how to read fast, considering I've only read 30% of the book and I have to offer my insights tomorrow?
0: Do you own a Kindle?
1: No.
0: Buy a Kindle and then...
1: Between today and tomorrow, but
0: it makes it so much easier to read. I hate reading on an app.
2: But you're reading
0: now.
2: The same amount.
1: Yes.
0: No, but because it's so, it's just like on one thing. So blah blah blah. You just tap it through, and then I bring it on the train. I read it on the tube, and I don't have to take out a full.
2: But
0: book.
2: Then you don't get nice book smell.
1: Yes, and I love that book smell.
0: Okay, well, fair enough. But I recommend buying a Kindle.
1: So
0: I think
1: you have no recommendations on how I should tackle my speed, but you do have recommendations that I should buy a Kindle so that I can flip through the pages faster. And you know what? You might be onto something. I'm going to try it.
2: Possibly.
1: Anyway.
0: I think it's easy. You can lie in bed and read, and there's not the issue of lying down funny and not being... I'm not selling this very well, but
1: do you know what?
0: I do think it's better.
1: I feel like I trust you. I believe you. I'm going to try it. I'm going to do it.
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4: Right here in Nine Elms.
0: The weather for Southwest London today, it's feeling a lot fresher with a light breeze and highs of 25 degrees to see us into the night. It's staying warm overnight with a bright and sunny start to the weekend. Whatever the weather, London's freshest fruit, veg and flowers are always in season at New Covent Garden Market, serving the capital 6 days a week from Nine Elms.
5: Hello, I'm Alfonso from La Sorana, one of the Italian wholesalers in Covent Garden Market. 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New Covent Garden Market is special because you got a vibe that you can't find anywhere else. 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
0: These are the top stories for 5:30. A funeral director in Hull who let bodies rot in storage while giving families the wrong ashes has been jailed for 20 years. Robert Bush also admitted to preventing lawful burials and stealing from charities in a 12-year crime spree. The sentenced judge says the 48-year-old was motivated by greed. The Prime Minister's calling on the head of FIFA to quit over his plans to sell stakes in the World Cup to private investors. Andy Burnham says Gianni Infantino is the wrong man to lead football's global governing body. Construction of a controversial Chinese super embassy in London can go ahead, a challenge against planning permissions being dismissed. Betfred is to cut more than 600 jobs, the gambling firms blaming increased costs and a tough economic climate. The budget will take place on the 28th of October. Chancellor John Healey says he'll use it to move money and power out of Westminster. And Chelsea's been fined £100 million and given a suspended ban from registering new players, but there's no points deducted for breaching FA rules over agents' fees between 2009 and 2022. That's all for Riverside Reports. I'm Hannah Bramston.
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1: Riverside Drive.
2: Ben's not used to the jingle, apparently. It sounds weird. I think it sounds absolutely iconic.
3: It's new. It's different.
2: It's new. It's different. It's fresh. It's just going to take a while for us to get used to it. I'm used to it already. You need to catch up, Ben.
3: Don't know how I lived without it.
2: You need to catch up. We were just talking about off air the art of having a useful friendship group. Now, let me explain. In life, we choose our friends, but we don't really. You go to school, you make your friends. You go to certain institutions, you make your friends. You go to work, you make your friends. How good is it when you make a friend that's dear to your heart, lovely, beautiful, has a great personality, you can go out on a night out, amazing, but it's also very useful to you?
3: Like, you've got a dentist friend who gets you in. Yeah, I had a dentist, a dental nurse friend, used to get me in there, private dentist, £17 scale and polish.
2: Like, could
3: loved
2: you
3: it.
2: That's what we need. That we need a useful friend. I've discovered my neighbor, who has become my friend, knows lots about cars. Oh, useful.
4: That's so useful.
2: I told him I had to sell my old car because of X. I said, why did you do that? You should have knocked on the next door. And I was like, well, it wasn't like that before, but now it is. He was like, if there's anything wrong with your car, don't worry, I'll look at those flashing like emojis and I'll sort it out for you. Amazing.
3: The check engine light.
2: Yeah, emojis. Whatever that is. Amazing. I don't know what they mean. Have I ever filled my car with air? No. My tires, sorry.
3: So yeah, where does the air go?
2: Yeah, it goes in my, apparently it goes in your tires. Who knew? I've never done that before and I've been driving for a long time. I don't need to anymore. I've got
3: my
2: useful
3: friends.
2: My
3: dad asked me once if I'd changed the oil.
2: No thanks.
3: I was like,
4: I had to learn all of this stuff because I did my advanced driving, and they ask you a random question and you don't know what it's going to be. So before the thing, it was the day before, I got my dad to go around the entire car with me and go, this is the oil, this is how you do the oil, this is how you check your tread depth, this is how you do this, that's the air in your tires. No, it's not.
2: Oh,
4: I tell a lie. It's the ridges on the tires.
2: You see what I mean? Do I really need to?
4: And they get worn down.
3: Sometimes they get worn down unevenly.
4: Yes.
2: Wow.
4: And then you have to change your tires.
2: You guys know a lot.
4: It's technically illegal to drive your car if your tread depth is below 1.6.
2: And how am I supposed to know that? See, this is what I mean. These are things I don't need to know because I've got a useful friend now.
4: Yeah, true.
3: But like, what? What are people knocking on your door for?
2: Oh, many a things. Do you know, it's really funny that you say that because I did do a survey this week.
3: A friend survey?
2: I did. I said to them, I've got it on my notes, I said, okay, when you think of me, like, what do you come to me for? Because one of my other friends asked this and I thought, this is actually, see, what do people come to me for? Wow. Evidence. They come to me for, one, how to deal with other human beings. So I get a lot of my friends ringing me up and being like, this person has done this, I don't want to be horrible, but I also want to stand up for myself. What do I do? I'm very diplomatic. So I get a lot of advice. I'm an agony aunt. So they come to me for that. They come to me for emergency decision making because apparently I'm very good under pressure. So if you were in a tight spot immediately and you call me and I pick up and you're like, oh my goodness, this has just happened to me, what should I do immediately? My brain is like, right, step one, that. They also come to me for whimsy. I don't really know what that means, but they said anything
4: fun vibes.
2: Fun, anything fun and whimsical, they'll ask me about it. And I don't know what it means, but I'm taking it.
4: That's I don't
2: provide anything practical, but I provide things within the heart.
4: You provide advice and you provide good times.
2: That's it. And that, I think, is also useful.
4: Very much.
2: What are people knocking on your door for, Hannah?
4: Oh, what are people knocking on my door? Probably, I'm quite an organised person. Mm. So I know we were talking about earlier about how Ben's a terrible organiser on holiday. I am the opposite. And I'm such a good organiser. And I think I went to Copenhagen with my friends and I'd never been to the city before. They didn't know I'd never been. It never come up in conversation. And they were like, Hannah, oh yeah, you've been here before, because I was able to just like organize and work out exactly where we were going and just like take them along with
2: me.
4: Wow,
2: without having ever
4: been. We go this metro and we go here, and I had never been, so maybe that's what my friends come to me before.
2: Knocking for organization and basically
3: highly useful.
2: They can switch their brains off around you.
3: Yeah.
4: Maybe. Yeah.
2: Maybe you're the boyfriend of the group. Oh wow. More power to you.
4: Thank you.
2: Ben, what are people knocking on your door for?
3: Tech support.
2: No!
3: Without the shadow of a doubt. I get questions on, my laptop's too hot, it's making a funny noise, how do I make this spreadsheet look better, my internet's broken, can you fix my printer?
2: And do they tell you, do you tell them to turn it off and turn it back on again?
3: Yep.
2: Okay.
4: Sometimes, and does it work? Does work?
3: Sometimes it works. In a professional context as tech support, I have told someone to turn it off and on again.
2: And it works.
3: Uh-huh.
4: What if it doesn't work?
3: Well, by then you've hung up, so it's
4: not. Oh, fair enough.
2: Guys, what are you guys sliding the DMs? What are people knocking on your door for? It doesn't have to be practical. I'm good for whimsy. We've got someone that's good for organization and logistics and tech support, which I think tech support is quite practical. But you could also be an amazing mechanic. Maybe you're a midwife. Maybe you're a nurse, but a pediatrician. Maybe you're a lawyer. What are people knocking on your door for? I really think that my parting words on this topic is, whilst we choose our friends for all the loveliness and all the joy that they provide us, we also need to start thinking about the practicalities of life and what is actually useful. If you've got 10 friends, think of 10 useful things that you might need in your life and fill it accordingly.
3: So cutthroat.

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2: There is slow traffic on the A205 South Circular from Roehampton Lane, Red Rover to Chalker's Corner, where travel time is around 10 minutes. Usual congestion on the A316 Chertsey Road westbound from Twickenham Bridge to Hospital Bridge Road roundabout. Usual slow traffic on Wandsworth Bridge Road northbound before the A308 New Kings Road. And usual slow traffic on the A3 West Hill northbound between Tibbetts Corner and Upper Richmond Road. Usual slow traffic also on the A3 West Hill westbound around South Circular, coming from the one-way system. Now onto some TfL news. There's severe delays on the Jubilee line and the Metropolitan line and the Victoria line due to the first two was a fire alert at West Hampstead and the latter earlier emergency services dealing with an incident. There's delays of up to 10 minutes and some cancellations on the Gatwick Express between Victoria and Brighton due to earlier trespassers incident at Clapham Junction, and also delays of up to 45 minutes and some cancellations on Southern between Victoria and Balham and between Imperial Wharf and Balham due to the same trespassing incident. There's minor delays on the Circle Line and Hammersmith and City, and normal service expected on the London Northwestern at London Euston due to a strike action. That's all for transport news for now.

0: And that's it from Faradat, Ben and Hannah. We hope you have an amazing weekend. Make sure you keep it Riverside. We've got lots of shows across the weekend to see you into next week. Ben, what are you saying?
1: I'm saying get out in the sun, stay safe, stay hydrated.
0: Hannah, what are you saying?
2: I'm saying have a good time.
0: We're the gift that keeps giving. Sound advice all there. Guys, have an amazing weekend, and I hope you get out and enjoy the weather. Riverside Drive. With

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2: A funeral director has been sentenced to 20 years in prison for preventing the lawful burial of dozens of bodies. 48-year-old Robert Bush admitted 67 offences spanning 12 years in Hull. A court heard some mothers were given the wrong ashes for their unborn babies. Judge Mr. Justice Hilliard called his actions disgraceful.
3: His behaviour towards their living relatives was characterised by dishonesty, deception and heartlessness. If he could reuse a coffin that someone had already paid for, he would do so. The premises at Hessel Road were in an appalling state.
2: There's growing pressure on FIFA's president to step down after three football confederations rejected his proposals to sell stakes in the World Cup. The Prime Minister says Gianni Infantino is the wrong man to lead the organisation. An Israeli source says there won't be a withdrawal of the IDF from its current yellow line in Gaza unless Hamas undergoes genuine disarmament. Donald Trump's announced his Board of Peace has reached an historic agreement with the militants laying down their weapons. Opponents of the new Chinese super embassy in London have vowed to fight on after a high court challenge about granting planning permission was dismissed. Local residents say the site could be used to spy on critics of Beijing. Andy Burnham says his plans for England's mayors to keep a share of taxes collected in their area will give them more in their hands. They'll keep a slice of income tax and business rates to spend on their priorities. The Prime Minister made the announcement on a visit to Sheffield.
4: Wherever you live in this country, the postcode of where you live or where you were born doesn't actually determine what your life should be like. That's what I'm on a mission to change. You know, no kids here born in any of these streets around here should have kind of harder life or fewer life chances than anyone born anywhere else.
2: And Chelsea have been fined £10 million and given a suspended two-window transfer ban. It's after the club admitted breaching rules relating to payments to agents. That's the latest. I'm
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2: A funeral director in Hull who let bodies rot in storage while giving families the wrong ashes has been jailed for 20 years. Robert Bush also admitted preventing lawful burials and stealing from charities in a 12-year crime spree. The sentencing judge said the 48-year-old was motivated by greed. Katie Walston chose Bush to cremate her miscarried baby in 2023. What she found out horrified her.
3: He'd never cremated my baby at all. He'd picked up the baby's remains from the hospital. And after then, there's no trace of where that baby went. That's a question that I would always want to ask him, is what did you do with my baby? It's torture.
2: The Prime Minister's calling on the head of FIFA to quit over his plans to sell stakes in the World Cup to private investors. Andy Burnham says Gianni Infantino is the wrong man to lead football's global governing body. An Israeli source says it won't withdraw from its yellow line in Gaza unless there's genuine disarmament by Hamas. Donald Trump claims the militants have agreed to lay down their weapons, with his Board of Peace reaching a historic agreement. There's no timescale, though. The US president addressed the issue at a cabinet meeting.
4: Will it go through its ups and downs? It's a very complex situation over there. The people are very complex and difficult. Many cases wonderful, in many cases not so wonderful. It's a great breakthrough. Nobody thought that would be possible, to disarm Hamas.
2: Hamas insists Israel must end its military operations and withdraw troops from Gaza. Construction of a controversial Chinese super embassy in London can go ahead. A challenge against planning permission has been dismissed. Betfred's planning to axe 600 jobs. The gambling firm says it's going to shut 132 shops from September. It's blaming increased costs, including from higher national insurance contributions and increases in taxes paid by the sector. And Eddie Howe says it's been the privilege of my lifetime to be Newcastle manager, as the club has now officially confirmed his resignation. He leaves after nearly 5 years in charge. That's the latest. I'm Chris Milligan.
0: Love in Southwest London.
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0: Hello and welcome to Riverside Radio, and this is the Friday Week with me, Richard Wheatley, where we have made sure that we have not sold off any part of this national and international thing that we, I don't know. I'm trying to make some sort of FIFA thing, but I haven't actually thought it through. I'm a bit chaotic right now. Let's just get on with the show. Hello. And on that chaotic note, I do apologise for that. It'd be a slight last-minute change of studio, slightly throwing me out. But, hey, we're here now. Well, I say we're here now. At least one of us is, or two of us are. I'm here with one of my guests, and Susan is on her way. It is not her fault. There is all sorts of trouble going on the trains today, and so I'm sure you've been struggling with it too. But joining me in the studio this week, we have, for the first time, the absolutely wonderful Claire Cox. Hello, Claire.
1: Hello, Richard. How are you?
0: Very well, thank you. Very well. And, yeah, how have you been going?
1: I've been good, thank you. I've been enjoying this weather this week. It's been fantastic.
0: It's been... Well, it's the last few weeks has been sort of this lovely sort of hot weather, which has obviously caused, you know, all the hosepipe bans and stuff. So there's a little bit of complication. You know, there's mixed feelings about this long-lasting hot weather.
1: Yes, I keep getting text messages saying there's a hosepipe ban, but I don't have a garden, so I've been ignoring them.
0: Oh, right, yeah. In that case, you're absolutely fine. Since we're waiting, Susan, have you brought any news stories along that you've been following this week?
1: I have. I've been following the Commonwealth Games this week.
0: Oh, excellent. Up in Glasgow.
1: Yes, up in Glasgow this week. So it was supposed to take place in Victoria in Australia. They had to change the plan. It was about 2 years ago because Victoria couldn't afford to host it. And so Glasgow...
0: They should have asked Victoria Beckham.
1: Sorry, say that again?
0: They should have asked Victoria Beckham.
1: Oh, yeah, she'd have had the money.
0: Yeah. Yeah, we'll just kept them going. But, I was interrupting you. Sorry.
1: That's all right. The Games was then moved to be held in Glasgow. They've been able to deliver it for 5% of the budget that Victoria in Australia originally had.
0: Yeah, but they've delivered about sort of 40% of the Games, haven't they?
1: That's true. They have slimmed it down a bit. I think they're supposed to be 19 sports and they're doing 10.
0: Oh, so is that restricted anyway? 19 sports? Okay.
1: Yeah, 19 different sports. Now they're doing about 10 in venues that already exist. So no fancy new venues, but they've managed to...
0: managed to shrink the basketball from 5 players down to 3.
1: Yes, I was watching that the other day. It was 3 players on each team. I hadn't seen that before. That was, that was interesting.
0: Right, how can you shrink it down anymore? Have it one-on-one? One-on-one basketball could be quite fun to watch, actually.
1: Yeah, on a full-size court.
0: On a full-size court, yeah. You guys, just two people chasing each other around. Or zero versus zero. Really make it very zen.
1: Well, I mean, if they completely run out of money, that might be what has to happen.
0: Okay, yeah. So the Commonwealth Games, and obviously we've had Adam Ramsay-Peaty, who it's weird sort of having that name. Like, he's double-barreled it. Adam Peaty was, you know, the legend, and now that he's got married, it just seems a bit of a mouthful saying Adam Ramsay-Peaty.
1: Yeah, so his father-in-law is Gordon Ramsay, right?
0: Yeah.
1: Ah, right.
0: And it's one of those things that sort of athletes like doing this, like, you know, Jessica Ennis-Hill.
1: Yes.
0: Jessica Ennis, Jennifer Ennis-Hill. Laura... Kenny...
1: Oh, the cyclist.
0: Yeah, was it Laura? Didn't she go Kenny something? Did she double barrel? I can't remember now. No, now I think of it, she may have just been Laura Kenny. But anyway, yes. Sorry, you were saying.
1: Yeah, so I've been really enjoying this week. A lot of the athletes have, alongside being at the top of the game with their sport, they also have part-time jobs. I've been really enjoying this. So I found a few examples. So there's a swimmer called Katie Shanahan. Now, she won silver medal in the pool this week. And she said afterwards that she had the chance to appear on Love Island, but instead she decided to focus on her sport.
0: Excellent.
1: I was thinking she did turn down the chance to compete in swimwear for the chance to compete in swimwear.
0: That's pretty good, yeah. That is true. And you can imagine they do like very attractive people, and I think probably the swimming competition at Olympic level, you've got people who are in very good physical condition in very tight swimwear. It probably is, you know, it's a little bit sexy, a little less, you know, sexiness going on in terms of the vibe, but it's kind of all there. If you want to look for it, you know. And you've also got the heated rivalry, as it were.
1: Yes, of course. But yeah, it did say in the news article that the producers of Love Island are aware of this, and they've approached a lot of boxers, lots of different sports stars to take part in their show.
0: Boxers?
1: Yeah, the boxers as well.
0: Oh, well, yeah, I think there's quite a few. Yes. Okay, I see what you did there. There are a lot of boxes on show in.
1: I found another one as well. So there's Sophie McGruther. Now, she's only 23 years old, and she's competing in the bowls for Scotland.
0: Bowls?
1: Bowls for Scotland.
0: Bowls, as in, like, you know, the Crown Green Bowls?
1: Yeah, that's the one.
0: What, is that a sport?
1: Apparently, yeah, it is a Commonwealth sport. I didn't know,
0: like,
1: either.
0: They've restricted themselves down to the 10 most critical sports, and they've gone, yeah, bowls is definitely up there. We can't cut bowls.
1: But what they have done this time is apparently they've got music that plays while the bowls is going on. Presumably they've got some kind of walk-on music. I think that could be really fun. And they've got games going on at the same time, and they try to make it a bit of a party atmosphere, apparently.
0: That's quite fun.
1: Yeah.
0: Okay, you finish your bit that you're on, and I'll jump in.
1: Okay, I've got one more I found. Okay. So a chap called Nicholas Delvin.
0: What were you saying about the 23-year-old? What were you saying about her?
1: Oh yeah, sorry. The 23-year-old playing bowls. Now, she's a primary school teacher, she's going to go back to school.
0: She's barely out of primary school, isn't she?
1: Well, I was thinking. So, I mean, she's arranged both sides of her career, so she doesn't have to be anywhere near anyone her own age.
0: Yes,
1: she's gone right down the middle.
0: Yes, you're right. She's either with primary school kids or Crown Green Bowls for people who are at least 70.
1: At least.
0: So just a heads up for listeners at home. I'm sure you're aware that I actually wasn't here last week. There wasn't a show last week because I was in Latvia playing a sport for the UK. I was playing a sport called Showdown, which is kind of like blind table tennis, except it's more like air hockey. I won't go into more description than that right now. But anyway, but yes, we did get walk-on music there was one room which was being live streamed, and so when you played in that room, you got walk-on music, and the walk-on music I chose was "I'm Too Sexy" by Right Said Fred. So I was strutting in, and the first time I did it, which was 9 o'clock in the morning their time, 7 o'clock in the morning UK time, strutting in on live stream. It turns out the live stream, you can just about see the point where I rip off my shirt to the words of "I'm Too Sexy for My Shirt," and underneath I'm wearing another UK Showdown shirt. So nothing got revealed, but I did rip off my shirt and throw it into the empty chairs that were sort of quotes watching the match that I was about to play, which I did win. I won both my matches on live stream, so pretty happy with that. But yes, that's what I'd like to see. Also, what I'm quite excited about, I believe Commonwealth Games, they have sort of the para sports going alongside the quote-unquote main event. Is that true?
1: That is true. They've mixed both together this time.
0: Because I think they've got the blind cycling going on, which is tandem cycling.
1: I haven't seen any of the cycling events.
0: No, I'll be honest, I haven't been really watching it. I don't really watch Commonwealth Games. It's nothing that sort of, you know, generally sort of gets my blood. It's not quite the Olympics.
1: Yeah, that's true.
0: Especially when it's a cutback version of the Commonwealth. Just imagine they did that, the cutback Olympics. You know, the cut price Olympics, where we're only going to do 15 sports. What would the priority go to? Like, obviously running, jumping. Does athletics count as one thing, where it's running, jumping, throwing?
1: Yeah, I think that would count as one.
0: That's one thing. Okay, because that's all done in one sort of big arena. So running, jumping.
1: Swimming. They must keep.
0: Swimming has to be kept. So that's two. Presumably boxing?
1: I feel like there's a lot of boxing at the Olympics.
0: I think you've also got to have the long distance running is a separate sport, and I think that's probably got to stay. So, like, the marathon is the road. Oh, and cycling. You need cycling.
1: Yeah, definitely need cycling.
0: And then, actually, that is most of the Olympics. There are a lot of sports in the Olympics that I think we can cut. Tennis.
1: Yeah, I think tennis could go. I think, controversially, football. I think football could go.
0: Yes.
1: Yeah, you've got the World Cup. Well, for the moment, we've got the World Cup. But
0: yeah, for the moment, we've got the World Cup. Yeah. Once we start selling off the World Cup, I'd happily have the Olympics should be the pinnacle of whatever sport you're playing.
1: Yes.
0: And so, like, yeah, there was a bit where there was a whole thing a few years ago before Messi, Messi would he's the greatest player of all time, but he's never won a major title. He's never won a major international event. He'd won the Olympics when he was like 20 or something.
1: Oh, really?
0: But no one cares because it's the Olympics.
1: Is it with the Olympics football where they basically play like a youth team?
0: It's an under-23s team.
1: Okay.
0: Which is a really weird number. Why? What does under-23s have to do with anything? Like, I get under-21s. You know, 21 is the age, is the sort of the capstone to the age majorities around the world. You know, no one really considers anyone a child after the age of 21. You know, it's a sort of be a big coming of age 21. So under-21 makes sense. Under-23, huh? It's just a bit sort of an odd number. Yeah, golf. That's another one. Although my friend has come up with an idea, because a lot of the ones I disagree with are the ball sports.
1: Okay.
0: but my friend came up with an idea, which is that in the Olympics we should allow as many ball sports as wish to compete. However, at the start of the Olympics there is a random draw, and each sport will be assigned a ball based on assigned a ball from a random sport. So you can see people playing golf with footballs, people playing basketball with rugby balls. You can see people playing rugby with golf balls. You know, all that. You know, just try. Yeah, you know, really trying to sort of just make it a bit more of a challenge. You know, a little bit make it much more interesting.
1: That would definitely make it more of a challenge.
0: But yeah, I don't know. Yeah, so the Commonwealth Games is going pretty well. Look, it's nice that it's being taken up by the Scots. They obviously hosted it a few years ago, I think like 2012 or something, 2014, something around that sort of area. And they've clearly still got it, but they're sort of stepping in to take over enough, because Australia just went, this isn't working for us.
1: Yeah, they didn't have enough money.
0: They ran out of money. Right, in that case, shall we get on with the actual show?
1: Yeah, let's go for it.
0: I don't know where Susan is. I suspect she's still stuck on trains. But we will get on with the show and see where she eventually arrives. And if she manages to work out which studio we're in, which is something I had forgotten to actually message her. But hey, let's start. Let's get on with the show. Okay, Claire, since you're here, I'll start with you. Which Swiftie came out of their shell to become world champion?
1: So this is Snayla Swift.
0: Yes, it is.
1: Who has won the snail racing world championship? Is it world championship or world cup? This could be an important distinction.
0: Ooh. Is there a difference between is there a legal distinction between championship and cup?
1: Could a world cup be like a tournament format? Well, I suppose races would be a tournament format.
0: It's a heat based. I think it has to be one-on-one events. I think it's a world championship if you've got more than one person competing in each event. I think you might be right there.
1: Okay, that was a wild guess. But
0: no, you know what? I'm just thinking through all the sports I've ever heard of calling it a World Cup. And I don't think any... You know, they're all called world championships if it's racing, but it's always called a World Cup if it's 1v1. Except in tennis where, you know, obviously it's... well, they don't have a world title. They just have Wimbledon, French Open, US Open, and Australian Open. But anyway, carry on.
1: Yeah, this had 271 snails competing. And it's confirmed there was no team event here. This was all individuals. And there were 600 people there, a 600-strong crowd. And it was hosted in West Norfolk. It was quite the global draw.
0: They did say that they had heats of 15. And how many heats were there?
1: There were 18 heats.
0: 18, okay, hang on. 18 heats. So that's essentially 30 times 9. To me, that's saying that there's one snail that did not get to race. Because that's 170 covered by 18 heats of 15. And there's 171.
1: I am very impressed that you know your 18 times table.
0: I converted it into my 9 times table and then multiplied by 10.
1: I don't even know my 9 times table, to be honest.
0: Okay, fair enough. No, I did do a degree in theoretical physics, so my maths is fairly good. No,
1: that isn't a surprise.
0: Yeah, I'm a nerd. But clearly, they liked their weird names. They liked their pun names. You know, we've got Snayla Swift. Snayla Swift is an excellent... It works two ways, I think, that joke name. The other's a little bit, you know, Christopher Slow... Slolin.
1: Yeah, there's Christopher Slolin. There's Michael Snailin.
0: I quite like that one. That's quite a nice pun.
1: I think Michael Snailin is the best one.
0: Oh, I think Snailer Swift.
1: And then also there is Snailifer Lopez.
0: Which is, I'm slightly sad that Susan isn't here because that is a Susan-level pun.
1: I can't even say it. Snailifer Lopez is. I think that's the worst one. I think it's fair to say.
0: Yeah, I think I'd be inclined to agree. I mean, snail racing. Like, who looks at snails and goes, like, yeah, let's race them? Like, that does. Although there was a news story a while ago where there was a local council in Nottinghamshire gave up their plans to have a snail racing championship in a library. Because there were objections from local animal rights activists saying, actually, this is going to cause people to pick up snails out from where they belong and then leave them in places where they shouldn't be. So they ended up cancelling it. But nowhere in the article did it ever explain why they were hosting this. They had this event going on in the library for snail racing. Also, why it had a name which was something like the Electric Board. It had electrical in the name of the racing thing. So it's like, sorry, is this sponsored by the electrical board, or is this like they've electrified the board so that they can go faster? It was a very strange story with no answers in it.
1: I wonder why it was in a library. I suppose the librarians would be happy because at least there wouldn't be any noise in there.
0: No, very quiet animals, snails. Quiet. That is true. Apparently they have tried various different techniques for trying to train their snails, up to and including using cucumber. I saw they had two things. They mentioned cucumber twice. Once was saying that people might use it to keep their snails hydrated, and another one mentioned it as something that they had to prevent people from using.
1: Yes, there was one of the organisers said, a few people have tried to entice the snails with cucumber, but we have had to reprimand them for doing that.
0: It does seem odd to reprimand people for doing that.
1: Contestants.
0: I was just giving you a chance to sit down, Susan, so I turned your microphone down. Susan is here, everybody!
2: He's always trying to turn my mic down whether I'm here or not. But I was just saying, is that who's being reprimanded here? The snails or the...
0: Sorry, I just did it again.
2: Is it the snails or is it the people feeding the cucumber?
1: It doesn't specify.
2: Well, there we go.
0: That's what I've assumed.
2: This is a bit like years ago, and I've got to say I've had train trouble this evening and that's why I'm here a bit late. But years ago, I was walking through Victoria Station and I swear I heard the announcer say, ladies and gentlemen, you're reminded that the use of skateboards, wheelies and rollerblades are prohibited at this station. Anyone caught using skateboards, wheelies or rollerblades will be removed and destroyed. I thought, well, that's really, didn't say your shoes, your footwear will be fine, but the person wearing them,
0: No, you will be taken away and destroyed.
2: You will be taken away and destroyed,
0: that's
2: yeah.
0: Quite a fun way to put that. But yes, this is the news that... Am I coming through the microphone?
2: As far as I know, you are. Yes.
0: Can you hear me through the microphones?
2: Put it this way, I just literally walked through the studio and you sounded fine.
0: Okay, perfect. That's excellent. Yes, so this is the story that the World Championship of Snail Racing has taken place in Norfolk and has been won by Snailer Swift.
2: I love the names that some of these guys have gone
0: it's
2: for.
0: It's a good one, yeah. Well,
2: do you know, I would say they snailed it.
0: You see, this is what I mean by Susan-level puns. Were you there? Listen, did you hear
2: me
0: exactly saying...
2: What exactly do you mean by Susan-level puns? Do you mean excellent puns that have been beautifully crafted?
0: I thought Snailer Swift was excellent. I thought Christopher Snolan was... Slolin was fine. I thought Michael Snailin was pretty good. And then there was the Snailifer Lopez, which I felt was a Susan-level pun.
2: Well, I feel that one's pushing it a little bit, yeah.
0: Yeah, that's what I mean. That is that story. Susan, how are you doing?
2: Apart from having every kind of train trouble today, I'm fine. For anyone who can avoid Clapham Junction, let me just say this now, do avoid it if you can, because there's been... power problems and all that sort of thing. No, it's still going on out there.
0: Yeah, that's what I mean. So, today it's avoid that area.
2: That's not just
0: condemnation
2: like
0: of the entire area.
2: This isn't me feeding into the whole, oh, there are no go zones around London. No, that's just me saying you'll have train trouble at the moment today if you go through Clapham Junction, yes.
0: Perfect. And
2: Thank you.
0: Do you have any stories that you want to mention? Or have you not?
2: Yeah, I kind of did actually. So,
0: oh, did you? Okay.
2: Today's my one was, I think, I'm probably going to say the number wrong, but I'm going to say 34 for now. 34 candidates standing in the Clacton by-election.
0: Oh.
2: Because the last time we checked, I thought it was there was a few sort of, so since Nigel Farage resigned, and I mean, you know, he used to be big on saying leave means leave, but he sort of came back like, you know, a boomerang. And he's standing for election again. But a lot of parties said, no, we're not going to stand. We're not going to give this credence. Apart from Camp Binface. And I was hoping for just more for like the drama of it all. I was hoping we're just going to have a two-person race.
1: I thought it was a two-person race.
2: Yeah, no, well, then these other sort of...
0: people are trying to split the joke vote.
2: That's the thing. So there's all these other sort of joke candidates. And I did hear there was one called, I think it was called the Red Fox. My apologies if I've got that wrong. But he stands for anti-fox hunting, which I'm very much behind. Mm-hmm. But he said, actually, he was going to stand. No, I'm not going to, because I feel I'm not going to make anti-fox hunting a joke. And I'm not going to, you know, do this. And I was like, yeah, okay, good for you. But do you want to hear the other 34 candidates?
0: Yes,
2: that are now
0: there
2: in
0: are
2: the
0: some
2: race?
0: Other fun ones in there. There are also some boring. I mean, there's three members of the Monster Raven Loony Party standing, or possibly two.
2: Yeah, so, okay, so I'll read these out. Shall I try and do this in the most serious news voice that I can?
0: Okay, let's hear your serious news voice.
2: Full list of candidates. Joseph, 77, independent. Adam Alkatip, the Forward Party.
0: Well, that didn't
2: Count
0: last
2: Binface,
0: very long.
2: Count Binface Party. 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Atiyah Fard, independent. My apologies if I'm pronouncing any of these wrong. Lawrence Fox, the Reclaim Party. Tony Francis, independents.

0: Robin Green, Independence. Abby Hookway, Independent. Howling Loud Hope, the official monster Lord. Raving... Well, it's L-A-U-D.
1: L-A... Oh, it's A-U-D.
0: L-A-U-D is how it's spelt, but... Oh. You made me break the voice, Richard.
1: Okay, I thought I've always, that's because my speech has always been pronouncing it as Howling Lord, and I thought you
0: Loud Hope. Well, I'm not sure how we'd.
1: Yeah, maybe
0: that, let us know. Howling right loud. In.
1: Okay.
0: To Blue Peter, the official monster raving loony party. Stephen Richard Ingram, Independent. Amy Morris, Independent. Derek Norbert Morris, Independent. Michael Noel O. Keefe, Independent. 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James Ransley, Consensus Party candidate. Jerry Smith, Independent. Kay Stevens, British Democrats. John Stevens, rejoin EU. Baron von Thunderclap, the official monster raving loony party. They've got several candidates in this
1: yeah,
0: one.
1: Yeah, I see.
0: Marcus White, everyone is God party. Mark Wilkinson, Independent. So you see, and you know, I stuck with true journalism there. I mentioned every single candidate standing. That is the rules.
1: Well done. Yeah,
0: that is the rules. Yeah. So,
2: one question: Lawrence of Fox, course. Is that the fox hunting?
0: No,
2: or
0: I
2: that
0: don't.
2: The Lawrence Fox.
0: No, I think that's not the red fox that I was mentioning earlier. I think there are other, you know,
1: yeah.
0: other
1: but
0: foxes
1: we will,
0: out
1: we will
0: there.
1: Move on a little bit because, as you say, this is an ongoing election, and I am allowed. I can't make any announcement. You guys can make your preferences known if you wish, but this is also not a show for discussing politics. So we're gonna skim on past that one. But yeah, I think it's interesting that there's a lot of candidates there who clearly want a piece of the action.
0: Like, do you know what Arnold Schwarzenegger does on a Tuesday? He goes to Asda La Vista, baby, and picks up a pizza. The action.
1: Oh.
0: It's an old joke, I just had to do it. There
1: yeah,
0: we go.
1: you really didn't. Let's move on with the rest of the show. Susan, since you're now here, I'm going to ask you
0: I
1: a
0: confirm
1: question.
0: That I am here, yes.
1: And since we're still on the subject of politics, we can stick with a little bit of politics. Because I'm going to ask you, why might Oxfordshire be 250 years to the day behind the US? Oxfordshire.
0: I thought I heard. Okay, I thought I'd read all the stories today. You can take a start at it.
1: Yeah,
0: I think I have worked out what story we are talking about though.
2: So this is Piddington in Oxfordshire.
0: Yes, yep, you're right, Claire. Correct. It is. Well done. And they hold independence. They're holding an independence referendum over asylum seeker housing plans, as far as I know. Mm-hmm. So yeah, there you go. Which is obviously. America sort of wanted independence. Well, they did want independence 250 years ago. And that sort of backs up my claim that Americans shouldn't then call themselves Irish and Scottish, because if you want independence, it's like getting divorced and then still going by your husband's name. So there you go.
1: That's an interesting way of looking at
0: it. It's an interesting way of looking at it. It's also the right way of looking at it.
1: What I'm thinking about is I'm looking at this and thinking, Piddington, isn't that just the New Zealand version of a brown bear from Peru?
0: Oh.
1: It's just
0: Piddington.
1: Piddington Bear.
0: Piddington B.
1: Piddington B.
0: Beer or bear?
1: I'm going to say it's probably B.
0: Yeah, I mean, I don't. Do you think you could get away with accidentally ordering a beer in a New Zealand accent? It's like, no, Mum, honestly, I was trying to buy a teddy bear and they just bought me beer.
1: You're getting into some real weeds around there.
0: Yeah.
1: Yeah, these people have decided that there's 370
0: years of hurt.
1: Don't say that, Susan.
0: I was away with a friend of mine, which was about the fires and all the, climate change and stuff. And he said, oh, do you know, in the future, they're going to be saying, you people, you knew this was, why didn't you do something to stop it when you could? And I said, you know what else they'll be saying all that time in the future is, could this be England's year for the first time since 1966?
1: Yep.
0: Yeah.
1: Every year. Every two years.
0: Rest of eternity, we're going to hear, could this be England's year?
1: No, there's 370 people in this village, and they've decided, and they have an army barracks is going to be filled with 1,250 male asylum seekers, and a former army barracks, and so they've decided to take matters into their own hands. They've had a vote to see if they want a referendum, for which 96%

0: said they did want the referendum, and we'll see what the result of the referendum is. By the way, that vote to see if they wanted a referendum was held on the 4th of July.
1: Oh, well, there we go. That is really
0: so on the 250th anniversary, yeah. Exactly to the day. And yeah, they're going to have a referendum. So, which how big an area do you reckon you should be taking with you if you're going to be going full independent?
1: America's quite a large area, so they obviously...
0: Yeah, they managed to...
1: I mean, that's a huge area.
0: Yeah, what I'm thinking, though, is, like, you know, do you reckon we could get, like, Wandsworth, the four areas of... the four boroughs of Riverside Radio to go independent
1: It would be Riverside Radio County, yeah, London,
0: Riverside Radio...
1: Borough of London.
0: Riverside Radio Station... country. The nation of... Republic of Riverside Radio.
1: I think you've got a slightly overinflated vision of what the radio station actually wants to achieve, Richard.
0: I mean, we could have, you know, combining
1: four nations. It's not quite world dominance, but I think all we want to do is just, you know, communicate local news to local people in your waking. Let's go independent from the rest of London. Ah!
0: The four nations of Wandsworth, Richmond, Lambeth and Merton.
1: Mm. Well, I have previously heard...
0: Got to decide what the capital is. I've thought Battersea.
1: Sort of slightly joking news stories of, like, if London was independent from the rest of the UK, and obviously, I mean, actually, you'd be kind of all right if you were in London and, the rest of the UK would be struggling, but, you know.
0: The rest of the UK would then start charging enormous tariffs on any food being brought into London.
1: True.
0: And London would then... to have airlifts from the rest of Europe.
1: I know it slightly fringes on one of the stories we'll talk about later, but it'd be more difficult for what our new Prime Minister is planning to do is to move 10 Downing Street brick by brick to the north, isn't it? So,
0: I don't think that's quite how he's doing that, but...
1: Is it not? I thought Larry the Cat was personally moving the bricks one by one.
2: A bit like how they move houses in San Francisco, where they put them on the back of a lorry and take them down the street.
1: Yeah, that's...
0: Do they actually do that in San Francisco?
2: Yeah, I can look up the pictures. It's really interesting.
1: I've never seen it. I've visited... So Rich knows I've got family in California. I've visited San Francisco a few times. I've never seen it happen, but I've seen pictures.
0: I've seen a story where they moved a church in somewhere in Scandinavia from one side of a village to the other, and they did it. They sort of loaded the church onto a lorry, and then they sort of, you know, had it moving at like 5 miles an hour, it was like half a mile an hour, and it was just slowly rolling through the streets of this village to get to the other side, like some sort of joke about a chicken. And they all gathered around it, sort of, you know, processing with this church as it rolled super slowly. Moving it to safer ground because they wanted to keep the church rather than having it collapse into dereliction.
1: Maybe the vicar wanted to give a very moving sermon. Claire at least smiled, Richard, come on.
0: You know what? She did something which radio did not pick up, and I think that...
1: No, I can't say she laughed, but she smiled sympathetically, okay?
0: Spoke volumes. Yeah. But yes, this is the news that an Oxfordshire village, Piddington, has decided that it is going to hold a referendum to see if it will go independent from the UK.
1: Do you remember
0: there is no legal precedence for this ever happening and no legal procedure for it to happen at all.
1: Do you remember when Scotland would, you know, the debate whether Scotland was going to go independent or
0: yep.
1: not? I remember saying, can we not sort of reach a compromise here, like that they get their own song in Eurovision? Is that what Piddington might accept? They get a Eurovision song.
0: It could work.
2: Wasn't there a guy in the 90s that took like a sea fort and declared it to be independent from the UK?
0: Was it?
2: It was called Sealand or something.
0: Was it an oil rig or something?
2: It was like that. It was like a kind of a platform that was, I think, off the coast of Essex. I might be entirely imagining this, but I think it was called Sealand or something, and he declared it as being independent, and he just lived on this, it was like an old oil rig.
0: I'm
1: wondering if this is ringing
0: that.
1: Any bells with me anywhere. I don't know. So I mean, obviously, the only way is Essex if you want to work on an oil rig. I mean, yeah, I don't know, but I don't remember that, but
2: maybe I've entirely imagined it.
0: Next story. Let's go to Claire. Claire, what unusual prize greeted Spanish footballers coming home?
2: Well, this was their own body weight in tomatoes.
1: And I've never been into football, now I'm less into it, because tomatoes are just a fruit/vegetable that I just don't trust. They're too sort of squidgy and you can't trust them.
0: Okay, Susan, we're going to come back to that in a moment. That is very much worth investigating. Claire, carry on.
2: So Spanish midfielders Fabian Ruiz and Gavi were presented with their own body weight in tomatoes when they returned to their hometown in Spain after being part of the triumphant World Cup squad.
0: Yeah, do you want to have a go at naming the village?
2: No, I do not.
0: Okay. Yeah, that is kind of the job of, that's my job, I know, yeah. And it's the cross I bear, the cross I build for myself.
1: Have you got two dyslexics on the show today, Richard? Are you...
0: Los Palacios, yeah, Villa Franca.
2: You've done definitely done a better job than I would have done.
0: Yeah, I was practicing that earlier and you couldn't tell.
2: But I could add that it's near Seville. I can say that.
1: Yep. I can say Seville. I know how to say Seville.
0: And it's got a population of 40,000 and this is their third and fourth World Cup winners, which is pretty good going for a sort of relatively small area. I mean, think about how big London is and we've got none.
2: Hmm. Yeah, they said there's a one player in the World Cup in 2010 won as well.
0: Also given his own body weight in... tomatoes.
2: I'm really enjoying that they were publicly weighed.
0: I know.
1: Wait, you've got to think, if you're a footballer and you've got all that muscle mass, you don't mind getting weighed. I think, you know, it's not so much.
0: There's quite a big difference in their weights as well. Like, you know, one of them is significantly lighter than me and the other one is significantly heavier.
2: Yeah, so Gavi is 68.5 kilos and Ruiz is 85 kilos.
0: That's quite a big sort of... I don't know if one of them is like a big, burly defender while the other one's, you know... I imagine Messi's fairly light, being, you know, 5 foot minus one.
2: Yeah, he must be very light. He's like 4 foot 11. He wouldn't get many tomatoes.
1: Bit of a lightweight, really.
0: I mean, I am wondering, like, would I be going and picking up some stones beforehand and, you know... Gather. I'm not massively into tomatoes, so I'm not sure I'd want.
1: Oh, you see, you made it seem weird when I said it. I mean, admittedly, I said it in a weird way, but you see, lots of people,
0: you made it weird.
1: Lots of people don't really like
0: tell
1: tomatoes.
0: Tell me about how you don't trust tomatoes.
1: They're too squidgy.
0: Okay.
1: They're like, they've got the outside.
0: Like marshmallows.
1: Well, yes, but marshmallows, you know, they're just soft, and they're soft all the way through, and they haven't got any juice that's going to squirt out at you. But I think, like, tomatoes. They sort of look like they should maybe be like apples, like they've got some crunch behind them, and they've got the outer sort of skin, which is you have to get through. But then they're just this squishy nothinginess inside, which is just weird.
0: I find something about nectarines, I think. I think it's nectarines, which I sometimes see in the fruit bowl, and I pick them up thinking they're an apple, and it's like, oh, hang on, that feels wrong. That just feels spongy.
1: No. I mean, I love tomato. I even like tomato juice, which some people find weird, and tomato ketchup and soup and in sauces, but just an actual whole tomato I don't trust.
0: Fair enough. What fruit? Mm. I feel like this is done for their local. You know, it's clearly a big local thing. Tomatoes in their area, and I feel I need to win something so that I can then be honoured in Wimbledon the same way with strawberries.
1: Oh yeah,
2: I thought you were going to say tennis balls. Then
0: I don't want to be given my own weight in balls.
1: Oh.
0: That would be a huge bucket of balls.
1: Well, actually, no, it wouldn't. It would be a really huge, if it was your weight in tomatoes, because tomatoes are quite light, but if it was tennis balls, you wouldn't actually be surely that many of them, because tennis balls are heavier than...
0: No, they're fairly lightweight.
1: Are they
0: tennis
1: fairly
0: balls?
1: Light?
0: Yeah,
1: okay.
0: Yeah. They're mostly air.
1: Okay, but I've been hit by one, and they're quite hard to...
0: Oh, they're quite hard, yeah, but they're not very heavy. Okay. But then, so there's that. Strawberries, I quite like strawberries.
1: Yeah,
0: I think
1: strawberries
0: it's what,
1: are good. Raspberries.
0: Cream, strawberries and cream. Like, my weight in strawberries and cream. You know what? I don't even care about the fact that the cream would make it fairly dense, and I wouldn't get that much for my weight. I'd still get enough.
1: What about, like, because I mean, I love exotic fruits. So what about, like, mangoes or pineapple or watermelons and things like
2: mangoes,
1: that?
2: Mangoes, you've got a stone.
1: Yeah.
0: Yeah, it's a lot of weight you're losing there, aren't you?
1: Yeah, I suppose.
0: And,
1: that's
0: you know, even with pineapples, you can, you've got the skins that you've got to flake off.
2: Mm. Would you be publicly weighed to have this amount of fruit?
0: Yeah, I'm not too fussed about being publicly weighed.
2: I only ask because I grew up in a place called High Wycombe, and each year they publicly weigh the mayor.
0: Ooh.
1: Why is that?
2: So it's an old-fashioned tradition, and they used to do it in the olden days to check that the mayor hadn't gotten fat off the public purse each year.
1: Oh, interesting.
2: And I believe if they weigh the mayor and they've put on weight, then the crowd that's there yells, like, and some more. So they get, like, body-shamed along with it.
1: Wow.
2: And this is still going on. It happens every year in May.
1: I feel that'd
0: be... brilliant thing. We need to have more of that kind of stuff going on
1: in
0: the UK.
1: I was going to say, it would certainly brighten up the Lord's Mayor show, wouldn't it?
0: Yeah, we need some public shaming of politicians.
2: And they they use like an old timey kind of big weighing scales?
1: Do you know what I've actually got?
0: Oh, like a seesaw, but they're sort of loading weights onto the far side.
2: It's that kind of thing. It's not like a digital scale you'd get in like Boots or wherever. It's a proper.
1: I've still got an old fashioned weighing scale thing in my kitchen that I make cakes and things with.
0: Oh, yeah. Just where you add, I don't think we've got our old one anymore. No, that's some quite cool stuff though. And I do wonder though if that's the best way to do it. If you're going to do it for tomatoes, you don't need to weigh them to see how many tomatoes they're going to be given. All you need to do is just put them on one side, bucket on the other, and then fill the bucket until it matches their weight.
1: That's a brilliant idea. Yeah.
0: Yeah, you could you don't need to do the whole thing. But anyway, they chose to do it that way. Also, can we just address the fact that this is Fabian Ruiz and Gavi. Like, is that a first or a second name? Are they both called Fabian? Is it Fabian Ruiz and Fabian Gavi? Why have they given us two names for one person and one name for the other?
2: I thought he just went by Gavi, but I may be wrong.
0: Possibly. I mean, it's just like they mention later. Jesus Navas, the World Cup winner from 2010, he's also got both names. Just Gavi's got the mononym. Like, there aren't many footballers, apart from the Brazilians who tend to go with mononyms, there aren't many outside of the... obviously, in music, we now have a ton of people who go with mononyms, like Mabel, Dave, there's Beyonce, there's a whole load of people who are sort of going, oh, I'm big enough that I can go by a mononym. And the only one who's actually right is Beyonce.
1: Do you know, weirdly enough, I work with a young lady called Beyonce, and I'm like, do you know what annoys me about your name is it makes me feel so old? Because she's about 20, and I know her parents obviously named her after Beyonce, he was huge at the time, and I just thought, no, that's
0: still
1: like...
0: is. I mean, it was
1: slightly about it, people about my age who are called Kylie, you know?
0: Yeah, I think there was one point where I met someone, a 7-year-old girl. This was 2019, a 7-year-old girl called Siri, and it's like, your parents knew what they were doing. Like, that's not someone who's 20 years old called Alexa and they're like, oh yeah, well, you know, the Alexa came in after I was born. Those people knew what was going on with calling their child Siri. They knew what was happening. That just seems cruel.
1: Do you know, weirdly enough, I was at Laugh Able event, which if you're in the Wanstead area and you feel like going to it, do go along. It's lovely, and it's a lovely, inclusive, supportive comedy group of people, all of whom have various disabilities. And this lady was introducing herself, and she was talking about she had a disability, she's in a wheelchair, and she said, ironically enough, my last name is Rolls. No, it really is my name. My parents didn't know this was going to happen. And I meant to say to her, and I meant to open my bit and say, well, yeah, my name is actually Kit Kat. People are always asking me, is it a stage name? Is it something? No, it's just my name. So,
0: yep. Mm. And sometimes you get amazing examples of normative determination, such as the time that I was listening to the radio on Radio Kent, and they had a story about the country's first hysterectomy assisted by a robot, and they spoke to lead gynecologist Dr. Fanny Cocker. So that's genuinely a thing I remember listening to. I'm now wondering if it's a dream, but like, honestly, that is and they kept such a straight face. I don't know how. Anyway, this is the news that two footballers in Spain have been rewarded for their World Cup win by being given their own body weight in tomatoes. It's a local tradition in a whole load of syllables followed by Villafranca.
1: A whole load of syllables, Villafranca.
0: Villafranca.
1: That's, yeah.
0: The palace of Villafranca. Let's call it that. Let's go to Susan. Mm-hmm. Would you rather 50 grand now or a flip a coin for 1 million?
1: I'll take the 50 grand, please, Richard.
0: Okay.
1: I'm waiting.
0: Do you want to tell the story?
1: No, I just want my 50 grand.
0: Okay, Claire, do you want to tell the story?
1: No, I don't. Well,
2: is there an additional 50 grand for me? Do we both get 50 grand?
0: Neither of you get 50 grand.
1: But you literally said, dude, I want 50 grand. That's how he asked the question.
0: Yeah. I didn't say that I was going to give you those. I asked you which one you'd rather.
1: Well, I heard it the way I heard it. But
2: I heard the intent behind the question.
1: Yeah, there we go. We both heard that you're wanting to pay us 50 grand, Richard. So we're waiting. Is the check in the post?
0: No. I'm not even going to make the pun joke about checking a post. I'm just going to say no.
1: Okay. Well, I do know what this story is about, but I'm also equally happy with Claire to talk about it as well. We can sort of share it if we want to. It's that they did this survey, and it turns out most Brits would take 50 grand that's like a guarantee, rather than you can either have 50 grand or take a coin flip and you get a million. And I sort of think that doesn't really surprise me. I think we are sort of a sensible nation. I think unlike, it sort of compares us to Americans who are less risk averse than us. And I think that's sort of, I think Americans are proving that day by day. So yes.
0: Yes, interesting that you think it's sort of almost the obvious answer is to go with the 50 grand.
1: Well, also they were saying it does depend. Women are more likely to go for the 50 grand as well. And also, but also younger people are more likely to go to the coin flip. None of this surprised me. It was all, yes, this
0: whereas,
1: is how whereas younger brains, men and female brains
0: mathematically,
1: work.
0: You're better off going for the coin flip. Statistically speaking, you're better off going for...
2: Is it not 50-50, or am I about to learn something here?
0: No, it is 50-50, but essentially, mathematically speaking, if you take out all the emotion, mathematically speaking, you are... That coin flip is essentially worth 500 grand. Because it's 50%, it's 50-50 whether you get a million or zero, so on average, it's worth 500 grand. Of course, you never get 500 grand, but it is worth 500 grand. So it's interesting that mathematically it works out like that. Mm-hmm. That said, you know, there is a bit of sort of emotion in it, but then like it slides, there's a sliding scale. So Susan, you'll take the 50 grand, right?
1: Yeah.
0: What if it was £5 and £100? So if it was £5 right now, or you could flip a coin and get £100.
1: Yeah, that one I think I probably would take the coin flip.
0: You take the coin flip. Okay, mm-hmm. How about if it was to get £1,000 now or flip a coin for 20,000? And so you just start,
1: yeah, you're
0: sliding
1: making me think
0: this,
1: a little then, bit more there.
0: So that's where your line is. Where you know.
1: Maybe I might still just take the grand, or I might go for the coin flip. That one I know, I think possibly for a grand. Yeah. No, I think I'd take the coin flip for that one.
0: You take the coin flip on that one?
1: I think I would, yeah.
0: Okay, so you go for the 20 grand rather than the £1,000.
1: Yeah.
0: Claire, what would you have said to the £5, £100?
1: I said, hello, £100.
2: Yeah, I'd take the coin flip for that. I'd go for the 100.
0: Okay, what about the 1,000 and 20,000?
2: Yeah, that would be tricky. I'd probably go for the 20,000.
0: You'd probably go for the 20,000. Okay, so going back, so here's the question now. You are given £5,000.
1: Oh, thanks. Oh, cheers.
0: Okay, you're given £5,000, and then you are told that you can give that away. At which point there will be a coin flip for £100,000. Do you pay £5,000 for the chance to win £100,000?
2: No.
1: I'm not sure. I might.
0: See, it frames it slightly differently.
1: This is like, Richard, you're probably a bit too young to remember, but I'm guessing me and Claire are both millennial age, shall we say. And you used to get these sort of game shows, and they used to have all these prizes that contestants...
0: It's game theory.
1: Yeah. Could walk away with, and they'd be like a cuddly toy, his and her matching dressing gowns, a roll of toilet paper. Yeah, all of these things that nobody really wants. These are just nonsense. And then they'd be like, right, do you want to gamble it all? Oh my! And there would be a really intense moment in the studio. They'd be like, do you want to risk not winning the his and her dressing gowns for £10,000? What are you going to do? And couples would honestly be standing there like, you think, this really isn't a hard decision. It's like stuff you could easily buy for like nothing, or that people could probably give you from their own homes. And you're honestly debating whether to take that nonsense home with you or to go for this 10 grand. It's like so obvious to go for the 10 grand, but they'd really be like, no, we really want that toaster. Okay. Morons.
2: I would be terrible on Deal or No Deal. I'd last like 2 minutes.
1: Oh, I'd be just... great on that show. Because I would just go 1, 2, 3, because if you think about it, it's obviously got to be somewhere. If they're all supposed to be like, so you just keep going 1, 2, 3, 4, 5, eventually you're going to get some of the lower numbers, some of the higher numbers, and there's no, yeah, that would be my way of doing it. And they'd just have the most boring, I'd be the most boring contestant on that ever, because I'd just go 1 to 20 in that order.
0: But is there a limited number of boxes you can open?
1: No, I think you just keep going until you want to either accept the money, or if you want to... Take the offer or keep going on boxes.
0: There must be more to it than that, because otherwise that is just too obvious if you just keep
1: Well, because the thing is they keep having morons on it. That's the problem. You go like, I'll go for number 20 because that's the day I got married. You're like, okay, it's as likely to be in that one as it is any of the others. So you might as well just go 1 to 20 and just wait until you get to an amount that is enough to be enough for you, and you don't care whether you could have got more if you opened more of the boxes. Like, that's how I would do it.
0: Okay. Okay, never mind. We can discuss that one. I don't know the exact format of that program. Here's a question then.
1: Yeah.
0: If I were to hand you a coin and say, if you flip this coin, I will give you £1 million. And if it comes up at heads...
1: I was going to say, because
0: if it comes up heads, I'll give you £1 million.
1: I'll give you £1 million just for flipping the coin. Doesn't matter
0: if you flip the coin and it comes up tails, I will give you nothing. But I am nervous about this. I am nervous that you're about to take £1 million of me. Yeah. So I will give you £50,000 to give me the coin back and not flip it.
2: I should have paid more attention in math at school.
0: This is psychology. Suddenly, if I'm framing it in the way that I'm nervous about this, and I will give you £50,000 to not flip the coin.
1: Then in that case, I would go for the £50,000 and not flip the coin.
0: Okay, in that case, so you actually stuck with your answer from before.
1: Yeah.
0: But it is sometimes, you know, if you ask questions in different ways.
1: Oh yeah, sort of like,
0: this is where it gets interesting with referenda.
1: Referenda.
0: Yeah, it's the plural of referendum. If you phrase a question, the way that a question is phrased is really hotly debated. Mm. You know, which one is a yes option and which one is a no option?
1: But there's nothing new because I remember when I did a psychology course along with some counselling that I was doing, and it's things like often they'll sort of question things that the words that people in courts use can often sort of not exactly control, but they can influence a jury's decision. So like, for example, they can say to one group, what speed were the cars going when they bumped? What speed were the cars going when they crashed? The crashed group would always say a higher speed than the bumped group. It's just interesting, isn't it? And like you say, if you sort of start with, I'm a bit nervous about this referendum, I'm not sure what the result's going to be because, you know, I'm worried that we're going to lose, blah blah blah, then you have sort of put the implication that it may not go that way, you know. Or it's an interesting one, but
0: yeah, and it's
1: human beings are complex people,
0: but
1: creatures, because we are obviously people.
0: Well, complex, but at the same time, very straightforward in certain ways, which if you know the right way to rub people up, you can get them to do exactly what you want.
1: Really?
0: I wish I hadn't used those phrases.
1: My head has come up with a few.
0: I'm just looking at numbers, and I'm going to skip very quickly on. 6% of people in the YouGov survey that asked this question, this came from a YouGov survey where 73% said that they would take 50,000, only 21% said that they would take the coin flip for the million, and 6% said they don't know and wouldn't decide. It's like, that's 6% of people who just went,
1: I won't take either. Yeah, that's okay.
0: That's
1: like,
0: mad.
1: Decide when. It's like, I remember years ago someone was saying that someone in bingo, and to me bingo is one of those things that just sounds so boring, but she won like a huge amount of money and she was too nervous or too shy to say, excuse me, I won. And it's like, what is the point of going to it's mainly about winning money, and then you win and then you say you're too shy to
0: own up to winning.
1: I'm sorry, you're just like, I mean, give it to someone else then.
0: That is a bit weird.
1: Just, I know, but even like somebody else winning is better than nobody.
0: Yeah. this is the news that a YouGov poll has found that 73% of Brits would choose the security of being handed 20% of the prize rather than a coin flip, a 50-50 chance of winning the whole prize or going away with nothing. Let's skip on to the next story for Claire. I'm going to jump to, I think, let's go to this one. Claire, whose northern nuptials will not be negged by Northern Number 10?
2: Ah, so this is a bride-to-be called Sarah Berwin.
0: Correct.
2: Now, she is set to get married in the building which houses Number 10 North. And she says that she feels relieved after Prime Minister Andy Burnham agreed to not ruin her wedding vibe.
1: Hmm.
0: Yeah.
1: Do you know the one that I... Because to me, obviously, it's Andy Burnham now, and we obviously wish him luck. And I think it's an interesting idea that he's moving things up north. But my point is this. I think the more interesting politician to talk about this would be Keir Starmer. Because I was... Ever since he got elected as Prime Minister, I kept wanting to hear him say... IKEA. I'd be like, IKEA! and just see how many times you could he would say the name. And I think he should have just got sponsorship from IKEA and done some sort of twinning up with Sweden.
2: So maybe he could have got divorced and then remarried.
1: And then remarried, and he'd have had to say IKEA.
2: And you'd if a prime minister got married while they were prime minister, that would be broadcast, I presume.
1: I don't know.
0: That's never happened before.
1: I can't remember if anyone
0: I'm trying to think the last time we had a single prime minister.
1: It's fairly common for babies to be born whilst they're in office, but I've never heard of, I don't remember ever hearing about a prime minister actually getting married whilst he was prime minister. Because I think they've always got to have the sort of the it's almost like a sort of a thing, isn't it, that you have to have the husband and wife duo there photographed together and everything.
0: Yeah, I think, was Gordon Brown unmarried?
2: No, his wife was called Sarah.
0: I feel as well.
1: Not that, so I don't think she was as.
0: Who's the last time we had an unmarried prime minister?
1: Oh,
2: I wouldn't be surprised if that's never happened.
1: Yeah, I've got to say, I'm not sure.
0: Did Liz Truss have a?
1: Oh, Liz Truss. Was it Liz? No, was it? I know they had a thing about Theresa May. They commented about her not having children, but I don't know about not being married.
0: No, May. Yes. Theresa May's husband. Not only is she married, I believe her husband is Philip May. Hmm. But husband is the largest producer of marijuana in the UK.
1: Right, okay. But what I'm saying is I remember them making comments about her not having children, but not about the not being married as a whole nother. So I don't remember. Is Liz Truss married? Was she married?
2: I think she was.
1: Yeah, I can't think. I can't think of this. See, no. I can't think of, like...
2: Maybe single people are unelectable for some reason.
1: Maybe, that's, yeah.
0: Well, it gives a sort of family vibe, is the sort of idea. Mm-hmm. Although, obviously, some prime ministers we've had recently have had more family than others. Yes. But, yeah, so this is someone called Sarah Berwin, who has been planning since 2024. This is a long engagement, to get married on the 21st of August at Heron House, which is the government building. It's also got the Manchester Registrar Office, but is also the, as now newly dubbed, number 10 of the North, Andy Burnham's sort of seat of power that he wants the Prime Minister to be working from at least one day a week in the north of England.
1: If it's okay to say, I sort of feel in a way that sort of modernises things, but not only because it takes some, you know, to power to the north, and as we've all been talking about, but also I think because so many people nowadays work from home and do that whole, so I feel it sort of makes it a bit more modern. Or am I the only person that sees it that way?
0: Might do. It does also mean that there's going to be more time of him travelling. He has a lot of commuting time.
2: Yeah. He was using a private jet this week to go to Scotland and back down to Manchester.
0: Oh, really?
1: Yeah.
0: Oh, wow.
2: But at least he would have got to go on the little bus from the plane to the terminal. He'd have enjoyed that.
0: Yeah, yeah. He does like buses. Also, the fact that he's the Prime Minister of the UK and he's calling Manchester the North.
1: Well, I mean,
0: the UK goes a bit further north than Manchester.
1: Do you know when I actually read about this story? So I have one of my best friends in London she just moved to Hastings, but is a Sarah from Manchester.
0: Oh, is
1: and I was going to message it to her and say, "Is this you?" But I know it's not. But
0: do you know? Does she have a shortened version of her name?
1: Well, this is the interesting thing. I've never personally or known anyone else to call her Saz, but that's obviously what.
0: So Andy Burnham has replied saying no. She replied. She put up a TikTok saying that she's worried that there was going to be disruption to her wedding day from all the security outside number 10 of the North, and he replied saying noted Saz, S-A-Z. Like, I didn't know that was a short form of Sarah. Also,
1: yeah, I've never. I think
0: also, if he replied to my message going noted Rich, I would be like, excuse me.
1: It depends.
0: No one calls me Rich, thank you very much. I am Richard. Richard, always Richard. No short forms. No Rick, Dick, Richard, Ricky, or any other abbreviation.
1: There's someone that just tuned into the station who just picked up on you saying no there. But no, I was going to say, I think though the thing is that it sounds like it's a Mancurian sort of local colloquialism, doesn't it? But which is probably why they've sort of bonded in a way.
0: I've heard Sayers as a thing.
1: Well, I've heard certainly people called Sharon's Shazza.
0: Shaz, Shaz.
1: And yeah. I remember one of my first gigs I did in comedy, because I'd had this comment. Someone had put, not to me personally, but someone had put a comment like, oh, I don't know why anyone would want to live in London because it's just so unfriendly. You know, you hear that a lot, don't you? Oh, London's so unfriendly. It's so unfriendly. I'd never live in London. Oh. And so I said, it's like 7 million people in London. Like, if 7 million people have been unfriendly to you, maybe you're the problem there, Shazza. You know, it's like...
0: This is the news that number 10 in the north will continue to be used for weddings, and Andy Burnham has said that he will do his best not to disrupt the wedding of Sarah Berwin, although that she has now asked if it would be possible for him to DJ at at her wedding. That does bring us towards the end of the show. We have a limited amount of time left to just quickly ask if you've got any plugs. Claire, have you got any plugs?
2: Only a small one. Edinburgh Fringe is coming up.
0: Oh, excellent, yes.
2: Yes, I'm only going to be there for a week doing a show with a fabulous other comedian called Christopher Beanland. Our show is called Chaos in the Avocado, Our 99 Middle Class Problems. We did it last year, and a guy came up to me afterwards saying it was the most middle class thing he'd seen all week, and with that being at the Edinburgh Fringe, I thought that was quite the achievement.
1: That's a comment, yeah.
0: I feel like that. Thing is, your version seems to be intentionally middle class, whereas if you see most of the theatre productions at the Edinburgh Fringe, they are middle class, but they think that they are working class. It's quite fun to watch. Mm. But yes, okay, excellent. Which week is it?
2: It is the last week, so it's from the 21st of August onwards.
0: Yes, I'll be there. Okay, I can come and watch.
1: Oh, you're making me feel so left out, and I'm like a little comedian who wasn't invited to Edinburgh Fringe.
0: Whereabouts is it?
2: It is a Greek restaurant on Southbridge, the name of which currently escapes me. But
1: great! And you ask a Greek food as my friend.
0: A Greek restaurant on Southbridge. What time?
2: It is at 7:30
0: in the evening, right?
2: Hopefully not in the morning.
0: Yeah. just there for the Greek breakfast crowd.
1: I'm just imagining there's someone like me who's, well, not that I would get up at that time and go to it, but if I was keen to go to a show and I read it at 7:30 and it didn't dawn on me that it was 7:30, I could imagine myself getting somewhere at the wrong and just being like, yes. Oh, I'm here for the show, just like with my toothbrush in one hand and just like, yeah.
2: Yeah, so yeah, 22nd to 30th of August.
1: 7:30 in the evening, everybody.
0: I did know there was C venues. I think they always run a thing called Shakespeare for Breakfast, which is, you know, they give away free croissants and do a little Shakespeare sort of piece at, you know, in the mornings.
1: Homeal, wherever out thou homeal.
0: Homeo
1: is almost there.
0: It's all, Susan, have you got any any plugs?
1: Yes, I have actually got two. One very if anybody's about next weekend, so not this weekend, not as in tomorrow, but so Sunday the 9th is what I'm trying to say. Sunday the 9th. I'm doing G&B at the Royal George. So do come along and support that if you can. And if it's okay, this is a very sort of getting one in very early. But I've been working on a show for a little while, and we've now got the dates confirmed as the 22nd, 23rd and 24th of January. It's a show all about, it was started off being a show all about mental health with a comedic bent to it, but it's also now become mental health and anything that anybody goes through in life. So it would be sort of a play, sort of a script sort of conversation with some people coming on to do their comedy acts. And it will be at the Railway, which is the same venue as, if anybody knows, Stephen Main's gig, Comedy Incorporated. That's where one of his nights also happens. So do come along and support that in January.
0: Perfect.
1: I know it's a while off, but you know,
0: I'm
1: excited.
0: Yeah, there are plenty of plugging time before that point.
1: I have. I had my first comedian speaking with him today and confirmed him as being in it. So nice. I was quite excited about that today.
0: I also have one little plug, which is to say that I'll also be up at the Edinburgh Fringe. I've not got a show yet. I'm just going to be going and doing some little bits and pieces. But on the 13th of August, I will also be at the Royal George performing not one, but two headline sets. It'll be one big major headline set. I am taking both headline spots because I'm selfish like that, so I'll be doing a 20 minute set, and you'll get twice as much of me as you get anywhere else on the open mic circuit in London.
1: If I may, having watched Richard a couple of times, he's amazing, and the 20 minute set, it's one of those that you really get into yourself and it's amazing, so do go and see it, anybody, if you can. He's fabulous.
0: Thank you very much. That does bring us towards the end of the show, so it is goodbye from me, goodbye from my wonderful guests.
1: Bye bye, everybody.
2: Goodbye.
0: And we will see you next week. Goodbye. I have just... that's what's happened.
3: It's Riverside Radio.
0: Goodbye.
3: A funeral director in Hull who let bodies rot in storage while giving families the wrong ashes has been jailed for 20 years. Robert Bush also admitted preventing lawful burials and stealing from charities in a 12-year crime spree. The sentencing judge said the 48-year-old was motivated by greed. Katie Woolston chose Bush to cremate her miscarried baby in 2023. What she found out horrified her.
4: He'd never cremated my baby at all. He'd picked up the baby's remains from the hospital, and after then there's no trace of where that baby went. That's a question that I would always want to ask him, is what did you do with my baby? It's torture.
3: The Prime Minister's calling on the head of FIFA to quit over his plans to sell stakes in the World Cup to private investors. Andy Burnham says Gianni Infantino is the wrong man to lead football's global governing body. An Israeli source says it won't withdraw from its yellow line in Gaza unless there's genuine disarmament by Hamas. Donald Trump claims the militants have agreed to lay down their weapons, with his Board of Peace reaching a historic agreement. There's no timescale, though. The US president addressed the issue at a cabinet meeting.
5: Will it go through its ups and downs? It's a very complex situation over there. People are very complex and difficult. Many cases wonderful, in many cases not so wonderful. It's a great breakthrough. Nobody thought that would be possible, to disarm Hamas.
3: Hamas insists Israel must end its military operations and withdraw troops from Gaza. Construction of a controversial Chinese super embassy in London can go ahead. A challenge against planning permission has been dismissed. Betfred's planning to axe 600 jobs. The gambling firm says it's going to shut 132 shops from September. It's blaming increased costs, including from higher national insurance contributions and increases in taxes paid by the sector. And Eddie Howe says it's been the privilege of my lifetime to be Newcastle manager, as the club has now officially confirmed his resignation. He leaves after nearly 5 years in charge. That's the latest. I'm Chris Milligan.
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1: Oh, it's beautiful. But wait a minute, isn't this...
0: Yeah, yes it is.
1: But I thought the old lady dropped it into the ocean in the air.

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2: A funeral director has been jailed for 20 years for letting bodies rot in his mortuary while handing fake ashes back to scores of grieving families. 48-year-old Robert Bush hoarded bodies at his premises in Hull and stole from charities during a 12-year crime spree. Judge Mr. Justice Hilliard says financial greed led to his shocking decisions.
3: So little was the regard he had for the deceased or for the feelings of their relatives that he would provide them with what purported to be the ashes of a particular person at a time when that person had not in fact been cremated at all. Whose ashes he provided, we cannot know.
2: Prime Minister Andy Burnham has described Gianni Infantino as the wrong man to lead FIFA. The head of football's governing body is under growing pressure over his plans to sell a stake in the World Cup. The organisation's chief operating officer, Kevin Lemoore, accused him of deceit. The Southport killer has been charged with three attacks on prison guards. In one, Axel Ruder Cabana is accused of pouring boiling water over an officer at HMP Belmarsh in South London last year. The 19-year-old has since been transferred to Broadmoor Hospital. The mayoral contest in Greater Manchester has gone into a second round. No one's got the necessary 50% needed to replace Andy Burnham. That means it comes down to second preference votes, with the seven candidates whittled down to two. Either Labour's Bev Craig or Reform's Cyan Astley will win. Turnout was 25%. Rob Ford's a professor of political science at the University of Manchester.
4: We don't have any figures, we just know the top two. But if the stakes look like the polls do, then it does suggest that this is Bev Craig's race to lose. But as you mentioned, there's an awful lot of second preferences to count now, so it could be some time before we find out for sure.
2: 600 jobs are going at Betfred, the gambling firm's blaming rising costs and a worsening economic climate. And the Scottish Premiership season's just kicking off. Rangers under new boss Derek McInnes are at Dundee United. The score's 0-0. That's the latest.
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couldn't dance. You didn't even want me around. And now I'm back to let you know I can really shake 'em down.

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2: A funeral director has been jailed for 20 years for letting bodies rot in storage while grieving family, giving families the wrong remains. Police say there was evidence Robert Bush, who's 48, used a communal store of unidentified mixed ashes to give to bereaved relatives. He admitted 67 offences following a police raid at his premises in Hull, including fraud and preventing lawful burials. Karen Dry entrusted the funerals of both her parents to Bush.
3: We all deserve dignity in death, and this was totally denied to our loved ones. Deep scars remain due to the terrible violations committed against our loved ones. It is agonising to recall a baby denied a proper cremation and left in a paper bag.
2: FIFA's president is under pressure after another senior member of the organisation condemned his plans to bring in private investment to the World Cup. Kevin Lemoore has accused him of deceiving the governing body's staff. The Greater Manchester mayoral by-elections gone to a second round after no candidate met the 50% threshold. Round two's only being contested between Labour and Reform to decide who replaces Andy Burnham. A court's given the green light for construction work to start on a Chinese super embassy in central London. Objections from residents living near the former Royal Mint site have been dismissed. Anna Morris smashed the Commonwealth Games 4,000-metre individual pursuit record on her way to gold. The Welsh cyclist beat England's Josie Knight by more than 6 seconds at the Velodrome in Glasgow. She says she's thrilled to become champion.
4: That's the last title I've been able to win in the IP. So, got national champs, world champs and European, and now to be able to have Commonwealth Games added. It's amazing, yeah.
2: After claiming silver in the 10-kilometre scratch race, Morris was downgraded to fifth for obstructing another sprinter. And Dundee United lead Rangers 1-0 at half-time in the first Scottish Premiership match of the season. Lachlan Rose tapped home for the hosts. That's the latest. I'm Chris Milligan.
5: 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Coffee, cocktails, champagne, afternoon tea. 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
2: A funeral director in Hull who let bodies rot in storage while giving families the wrong ashes has been jailed for 20 years. Robert Bush also admitted preventing lawful burials and stealing from charities. Katie Woolston chose Bush to cremate her miscarried baby in 2023. What she found out horrified her.
3: He'd never cremated my baby at all. He'd picked up the baby's remains from the hospital, and after then there's no trace of where that baby went. That's a question that I would always want to ask him, is what did you do with my baby? It's torture.
2: The Prime Minister's calling on the head of FIFA to quit over his plans to sell stakes in the World Cup to private investors. Andy Burnham says Gianni Infantino is the wrong man to lead football's global governing body. An Israeli source says there won't be a withdrawal of the IDF from its current yellow line in Gaza unless Hamas undergoes genuine disarmament. Donald Trump's announced his Board of Peace has reached a historic agreement with the militants laying down their weapons. Southport killer Axel Rudakabana has been charged with three assaults on staff while he was at Belmarsh Prison. He allegedly poured boiling water over an officer last May. The teenager was given a life sentence for murdering three girls at a Taylor Swift-themed dance class 2 years ago. The Conservatives say UK national security will be compromised after a High Court challenge against a Chinese super embassy was dismissed. Work can now begin on the site near the Tower of London. Former Tory leader Ian Duncan-Smith says Beijing must be dealt with differently.
4: The price we pay when we kowtow to China is in human lives. Millions are dying, and the transnational oppression today in Britain will only increase if this embassy is agreed to.
2: And in sport, it's finished 1-1 between Dundee United and Rangers in the opening game of the Scottish Premiership season. United led at the break with a goal on his league debut for Australian Lachlan Rose. That's the latest. I'm Connor Sefton.
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2: Breaking news, Labour's Bev Craig has defeated Reform candidate Sian Astley to be named Mayor of Greater Manchester. A by-election was held after the previous Mayor, Andy Burnham, stood down to become an MP and run as Prime Minister. A funeral director has been jailed for 20 years for letting bodies rot in his mortuary while handing fake ashes back to scores of grieving families. 48-year-old Robert Bush hoarded bodies at his premises in Hull and stole from charities during a 12-year crime spree. Judge Mr. Justice Hilliard says financial greed led to his shocking actions.
3: So little was the regard he had for the deceased or for the feelings of their relatives that he would provide them with what purported to be the ashes of a particular person at a time when that person had not in fact been cremated at all. Whose ashes he provided, we cannot know.
2: The Chancellor says his first budget will move money and power out of Westminster and into every postcode around Britain. John Healey's confirmed it will take place on the 28th of October. Pressure's mounting on FIFA boss Gianni Infantino as a second senior member of the organisation's condemned his plans to bring in private investment to the World Cup. Chief Operating Officer Kevin Lamour is accusing him of deceiving the governing body's staff. Former FA chairman David Bernstein doesn't think Infantino will last.
4: What he's done is divisive, it's bad judgment. I mean, it's really smacks of major incompetence, to put it nicely. He's losing the confidence of his audience, of his mandate, and therefore he may have to go. I think it's quite possible.
2: FIFA says nobody is selling football. England's on track for its driest July on record. Reservoir storage currently stands at 72%. That's down from 75% a week ago. And in sport, Derek McInnes saw his Rangers team draw 1-1 at Dundee United in the opening game of the Scottish Premiership season. United led at the break with a goal on his league debut for Australian Lachlan Rose. That's the latest. I'm Connor Sefton.
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2: Labour's Bev Craig has been elected Mayor of Greater Manchester. She beat Reform candidate Cyan Astley on second preferences. The Greens came third, while recently formed Restore Britain pushed the Conservatives into fifth place. During her victory speech, Andy Burnham's successor called for an end to divisive politics that pits neighbour against neighbour.
3: We will build a Greater Manchester that works for all of us, that we're all proud of, where everyone feels welcome and everyone has a chance to succeed. Thank you.
2: Ministers are promising to regulate England's funeral sector after a funeral director in Hull left bodies to rot in storage. 48-year-old Robert Bush was jailed for 20 years yesterday. He gave the wrong ashes to grieving families, prevented lawful burials, and stole from charities for greed. Karen Dry, who trusted him to take care of both her parents' funerals, wants to stop this ever happening again.
4: The current reliance on weak codes of conduct completely fails to protect vulnerable families during their time of deepest grief and vulnerability. Current arranged inspections also need to be changed to unannounced inspections.
2: A strike on East Midlands Railway is due to go ahead later. Talks have failed to resolve a dispute over safety. RMT members are walking out for 24 hours. The police watchdog, the IOPC, is investigating the death of an autistic man who was handcuffed by officers. Ricky Swindles became unresponsive after being restrained in Greater Manchester last Friday. Armed officers will be deployed for the UK's largest Pride Festival this weekend. It follows last Saturday's knife attack during Pride celebrations in Berlin that left one person dead and 29 others injured. Brighton and Hove attracts an estimated 500,000 people. And South America's Football Confederation's asking for more information on Gianni Infantino's plans to sell stakes in the World Cup. UEFA's rejected the proposal and threatened to boycott FIFA tournaments. That's the latest. I'm Connor Sefton.
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